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5: It's time for the KINS opinion poll question for today. Today's opinion poll question takes a look at a report done by Eureka Police Department involving a distracted driving enforcement period in April. And a slight majority of voters on Friday said yes, they were surprised by the announcement that Walmart backed out of a proposed plan to purchase the old Kmart building in Eureka. Be sure to vote on today's question by going to KINS1063.com.
6: From the newsroom, Mike Sennett with Northern California News. Peter Colleen is at the local desk. Brought to you by Chick-fil-A. Chinook salmon fishing returned to the Sacramento River for the first time in 3 years. The California Fish and Game Commission approved the new regulation, saying populations are rebounding in the Central Valley. Southern California experiencing an earthquake swarm, more than 350 quakes recorded since Friday. Police identified the suspect in last week's standoff as 38-year-old Paul Guess of Sacramento. He's in custody, booked on multiple sex assault charges. SWAT officers and crisis negotiators safely took Guess into custody. Sacramento police investigating a deadly shooting in a marijuana dispensary. A security guard killed one, injured another, as two attempted to burglarize the business. Mike Sennett with Northern California News. Up next, Peter Colleen at the local desk.
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11: From the newsroom, I'm Peter Colleen. Eureka City Manager confirming to Lost Coast Outpost that Walmart has pulled out of the Kmart deal. The Walmart grocery no longer happening, not at that location anyway. The county has apparently turned its back on Sears and has returned its gaze to Kmart. It will ask the City Planning Commission to determine that a Kmart-based one-stop permitting facility is consistent with the city's general plan. With news, I'm Peter Colleen.
12: weather forecast on the North Coast. It is Monday, May 11th. You'll have clouds in the overnight, mostly cloudy skies. That means you'll be able to see some of the stars, maybe even the moon. 50 degrees for the overnight, so a little warmer than it has been over the last couple weeks for these overnight conditions. You'll have a 6-mile-per-hour wind also blowing to the northwest. You can expect clouds to hang around for Tuesday and also for Wednesday on top of that. There's even a chance of showers on Wednesday. But let's not get too ahead of ourselves right now. We're talking about overnight weather forecast. While you'll be able to see some of the stars out tonight, you will only be able to see 31% of the moon, supposing it's not being blocked by clouds. That's because we're in a waning crescent for the moon. The moon won't be fully illuminated until the end of the month. High tide for Monday will be at 8:35 this evening at 5.5 feet. That is a look at the weather for the overnight here on the North Coast.

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3: A choppy trading session with the major averages kicking off the new trading week higher in the NASDAQ and S&P 500, notching fresh record closes despite renewed worries over stalled U.S.-Iran talks. Oil prices spike with West Texas Intermediate crude at around $97 a barrel, while Brent crude, the international benchmark, is around $105. Higher oil prices lifted energy stocks. Tech was the best performing sector, while consumer staples lagged. The Magnificent Seven big cap tech stocks were mixed, and chip makers continue to march higher with shares of AI darling NVIDIA rising 2% for a new record high. The Dow winners, Caterpillar, Goldman Sachs, and Honeywell. The Dow decliners, Home Depot, Salesforce, and IBM. The Dow rising 95 points, the NASDAQ higher by 27, S&P 500 up 14. That's your Fox Business Report. I'm Hillary Barsky, invested in you.
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11: Hi, this is America from Luis's. We have gorditas sonorenses, a choice of shredded beef, chicken, or steak. They have lettuce, pico de gallo, Mexican cheese, queso fresco, from where we're from in Mexico, from Sonora. We also have empanadas. It's like basically a Mexican hot pocket. It's made out of like corn masa, and they fill it with like cheese and chicken or beef usually. They're really tasty. Luis's Mexican restaurant in Myrtletown, and now in Lolita.
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12: I'm John Terrett. Wall Street was affected by higher oil prices on Monday as the war drags on. This followed President Trump's rejection of Iran's response to his recent peace proposal, which he called totally unacceptable. The markets, don't forget, were coming off a positive week as of Friday, with investors now awaiting fresh data on inflation and retail sales. In the last hour of trading, the Dow was fluctuating. The NASDAQ composite, the NASDAQ 100, both at records, the S&P 500 at records as well. Oil was up, WTI $81 a barrel, and Brent $104. Tech stocks led the way, including Intel up 2.5%, Micron up 8%, and Qualcomm up 8%. Disney shares fell 3% after an FCC commissioner informed the House of the Mouse that its ABC TV network is the subject of an administration campaign to censor its TV productions. Last month, the FCC chairman, Brendan Carr, ordered an early review of the licenses for the 8 TV stations that Disney owns and operates. General Motors is cutting up to 600 white-collar jobs in an effort to trim costs. And ahead to Tuesday now, earnings come from Home Depot, JD.com, the Chinese online commerce platform, and the economic data. It comes at 8:30 tomorrow morning Eastern. That's CPI, the Consumer Price Index. With business, I'm John Terrett.
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8: 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In the middle of busy days and constant noise, it's easy to forget how important mental wellness really is. 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
4: May is

0: the mainstream media at the time. Of course, it wasn't a conspiracy theory. And now everyone, including the Biden administration, admits there's at least a 50-50 chance that the virus could have begun in the lab in Wuhan. Duh.
1: As Jon Stewart once said, if there's a chocolate outbreak in Hershey, Pennsylvania, the chocolate probably came from, you know, the chocolate factory.
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3: Today's fire update brings good news about the Arcata downtown fire. 4 months after the blaze has happened, cleanup and recovery activities can commence. The city of Arcata had a press release stating that they, as well as the property owners, are identifying qualified contractors to complete the site cleanup. Looks like there'll be a bidding process, and with whoever is selected, it will take about 4 weeks for the contractor to mobilize and approximately 4 weeks for them to complete the work, depending on the specific site conditions. Cleanup operations will involve removing the fire-damaged material and debris from the site, loading them up on trucks for disposal out of the area, and the city of Arcata appreciates the patience and cooperation of the community, property owners, and partner agencies as this work moves forward. The North Coast Unified Air Quality Management District brings you today's fire update, and they remind you that prescribed burning can help avoid wildfires.
4: Hi, I'm Warren Eckstein with the Pet Show Tip of the Day, adapting to a man's world. You know, it's important to take your dog's needs into consideration at all times. While you can reach for a can of soda or a glass of water on a hot summer's day to quench your thirst, your dog comrade cannot. Instead, it's up to you to anticipate your dog's needs. If you're taking him on an outing on a warm day and you're unsure as to whether water is available for him, be sure to bring your own from home, plus a bowl for him to drink out of. This is particularly a good idea if you and your pet are vacationing together. After all, water varies from area to area, and strange water might upset your pet's digestive system. It's really important. The other day I was watching someone running with their dog on the beach, and the dog's tongue was hanging out, and they were unaware that the dog's needs really needed some attention. So when you're out there on a hot day and you're thirsty, just assume your dog is thirsty. Take your foot, put it on the hot pavement. If it's too hot for you, bring your dog inside. I'm Warren Eckstein. Is your pet's constant itching and scratching making you crazy enough to pull your own hair out? Hi, Warren Eckstein here. More than 30 years ago, I started talking to you about your pets on radio and TV, and I heard over and over how your cats and dogs need relief from dry skin, itching, and shedding. 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
9: I'm Chad Pergram with the Speaker's Lobby. The Congressional Black Caucus, or CBC, has been one of the most powerful blocks of votes on Capitol Hill for decades. No player in House Democratic Caucus politics could cross the CBC. But the Supreme Court's 6-3 decision to toss out parts of the Voting Rights Act could undercut the strength of the CBC. About a third of the CBC's members represent districts which are now at risk after the Supreme Court ruling. And the threat for the CBC is just not coming from Republicans and the imperiled Voting Rights Act. Democrats may slash into the CBC's ranks to redraw districts in a way which helps protect Democrats.

0: Democratic candidates, but not necessarily members of the CBC. The Congressional Black Caucus has benefited for three decades from Democratic efforts to draw majority-minority districts. In other words, the districts were Democratic, but would probably send a minority to Congress because they were majority Black or majority Hispanic. This also creates a headache for House Minority Leader Hakeem Jeffries, the likely Speaker if Democrats flip the House, and a CBC member himself. With the Speaker's Lobby, Chad Pergram, Fox News.
1: And now, this is the Kudlow Riff.
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1: And now, this is the Kudlow Riff.
2: More importantly, profits are the lifeblood of business, and healthy businesses hire workers and pay higher wages, which is what family income and spending comes from. And we just had this big tax bill. I mean, we just had a $100 billion tax cut as of April 15th, roughly, round numbers. $100 billion in round numbers. Some 50-odd million people, I think it's 52 or 53 million people, took advantage of new additional deductions, you know, on tips and overtime and seniors and cars and you name it, child credits, and, of course, 100% expensing, building factories, tougher trade policy. We have a very strong, durable, resilient economy. And that's what's showing up in the stock market also, on top of the fact that we're moving in the right direction to end this Iranian, evil Iranian regime. The economic and financial blockade will be the final blow. You'll see. They're going to wind up not even making payroll in a couple of weeks. There's no rush. I'm so glad. You know, even President Trump has sounded maybe too optimistic yesterday. But he said, we're keeping the blockade on. We're not giving them any money. You know, Obama gave them, what, $100 billion plus in cash and gold. Incredibly stupid. Years ago. No way. We're not doing that. Nobody can ever trust Iran. This whole episode won't be over until it's completely over. But here's the deal, kids. America, under one of its very strongest commanders-in-chief ever, will win this war.
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8: Apple devices could once again have Intel inside. Apple famously began designing and building their own processor chips to be used in both their computers and smartphones under the brand Apple Silicon, deciding it wanted in-house and in-ecosystem processors for their devices so that it could control all aspects of design and manufacturing, ending a worry about supply chain matters while using processors specifically designed for their devices. But now the Wall Street Journal says Apple will once again work with Intel, a company now 10% owned by U.S. taxpayers. While it's unknown exactly how the two companies will work together, it is believed Intel could be producing Apple-designed chips for them. Apple had been relying on Taiwan Semiconductor for those, and that company will soon be building large fabrication facilities in Arizona as part of a $165 billion investment. With Fox on Tech, I'm Eben Brown, Fox News.
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12: Fox News, I'm John Saucier. Peace talks between Iran and the United States continue. President Trump says the ongoing ceasefire is on life support. On the Fox News channel, Pennsylvania Senator Dave McCormick says Iran must surrender their nuclear capabilities for a deal to be reached.
13: Until they give up the nuclear weapons and any path to a nuclear weapon, I don't think there's going to be a deal.
12: The blockade on the Strait of Hormuz continues. Two Americans who were aboard a Dutch cruise ship where three people died from hantavirus are now at Georgia's Emory University for treatment. Dr. David Fitters, director of the Division for Global Migration Health of the CDC, also incident manager for the hantavirus response. He assures hantavirus is nothing new to the medical community.
14: That helps us. We know what we're doing and we know how we're responding. The system worked. We've moved quickly. We identified the passengers. We identified a way to get them back.
12: One of the exposed Americans has mild symptoms. 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
2: It's time to take another look at the weather on the North Coast for today. Partly cloudy to mostly clear skies will be continuing into the early hours of this evening, with mostly cloudy conditions and areas of patchy fog returning overnight going into the start of Tuesday. More 5 to 10 mile per hour winds will be coming in out of the northwest, and lows for tonight will be on the warm side from 46 to 56 degrees. More partly cloudy skies will be expected tomorrow, and that is another look at the weather for Monday, the 11th of May. It's time now for the Dogs on Death Row report from the Humboldt County Animal Shelter, brought to you courtesy of Compass Community Credit Union. Now let's check in with Rob Patton about some of the animals that are up for adoption this week.
3: Hey folks, Rob Patton, Humboldt County Animal Shelter. Excited to talk to you this week about some great adoptable dogs. You know, we're loaded with dogs. Every kennel has a dog or two. Let me run three by real quick. First, there's Batman. Batman's about 11 months old. He's a German Shepherd mix. He's tan, a little white. His coat, neutered male. What a fun guy, enthusiastic. He's working on his leashing skills. He loves to go on walks. He loves toys, really treat motivated. He's kind of a little thinner, taller dog. Second, consider Marvin. Marvin's about a year and a half, not quite. Black and brown, neutered male, bloodhound shepherd mix. He's like a big hound mix. He's a young guy, playful, loves toys, loves to chase balls. Enjoys fetch, and he's really good about it. Drop the ball right at your feet, real soft mouth, real friendly guy. So there's Marvin, and then there's Baby. Baby's about 2 years old. She's a spayed female. It's mostly kind of a lighter tan and black shepherd mix. What a sweetheart. Very affectionate, very friendly. She came in with puppies. Puppies went to other places, and now she's ready for adoption. So consider those three. Like I said, we've got all kinds of dogs, and you can see every one of them if you go to our website, 24PetConnect.com, or you come by and see us by the airport in McKinleyville. Remember, Humboldt County Animal Shelter. You can make a new friend and hopefully take one home. Thanks again.
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9: One of my favorite things about slanders against Donald Trump is to be like, oh, his daddy gave him a lot of money. How many people do you know who have rich parents? who contribute absolutely positively nothing to the world. And the God's honest truth is a lot of them. The fact that Trump had money, didn't need to work this hard to be that much more successful than his father, to ultimately become president of the United States, speaks to a level of self-motivation that he probably would have had if he grew up poor. Okay, regardless, we can't quantify that because he didn't. But the reality is, if most people have enough money to never work a day in their life, and it was given to them, they never work a day in their life. Most of the people who have created enough money to never work a day in their life never stop working.
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12: We are just over a month away from the start of the World Cup. Thursday, Homeland Security Secretary Mark Wayne Mullen discussed security preparations for the tournament while appearing on Fox Business's Mornings with Maria.
13: Over 39 days, we're going to have basically 78 Super Bowls in 11 cities.
12: And there will be a lot of people to protect.
13: We're going to have 5 to 7 million visitors coming from all over the world.
12: The secretary admits there are concerns.
13: We feel like that threat level is extremely high, especially in soft areas outside of the stadiums.
12: Mullen says the recent 76-day shutdown has his department playing catch-up.
13: We're going to do it, but it definitely has hindered our ability to be as proactive as we would like.
12: The first game in the U.S., June 12th at SoFi Stadium in Inglewood, California. The final is at New Jersey's MetLife Stadium, July 19th. Kevin Uretsky, Fox News.
14: Humboldt County is a beautiful place to live, or it was before we voted in the current politicians who ruined our state. It's time for a change, and if we all vote, there's a chance for change. The Humboldt Republican Party reminds you that you should be receiving your ballot in the mail. Fill it out and return it or drop it off as soon as possible to be processed. Remember that Election Day is Tuesday, June 2nd. Humboldt County Republicans recommend you vote for Audrey Hanks for Humboldt County Assessor, Sonia Shaw for State Superintendent of Public Instruction, Stacey Korsgaden for State Insurance Commissioner, Jennifer Hawks for State Treasurer, Herb Morgan for State Controller. Also, Michael Gates for California Attorney General and Gloria Romero for California Lieutenant Governor. You have the unique opportunity to vote for one of the great Republican candidates for governor, either Steve Hilton or Chad Bianco. Your vote is important. Do not miss your chance to change California. We all need to make the effort. Look for your ballot in the mail next week and vote.
15: Hello, I'm Jerry Stewart, and this is One Moment in America. There's a lot of talk today about leveling the playing field here in America, taking from those who have and giving to those who have not. Would that work in America? I'll give you the answer after this important message.
16: Hello, I'm Jerry Stewart with a word from Liberty Village. After President Lincoln gave his two-minute speech as his part of the Gettysburg Address, so many who heard and read his words called his speech perhaps the greatest speech ever. How can that be? Words so brief, less than 2 minutes, but words so powerful. Lincoln answered that himself. The world will little note nor long remember what we can say here, but it can never forget what they did here. He pointed beyond the speech to the sacrifice, beyond the words to the deeds. And then he reminded us why it mattered that those who gave their lives had not died in vain, but had secured for us a new birth of freedom. That new birth of freedom is not just a line in a history book. 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
15: There's this idea being insisted upon by some in America today that we all need to be made socially equal, and they believe it will work. But they're wrong. It was already tried almost 400 years ago by the Pilgrims. It didn't work then, and it won't work now. Why? One great speaker, Dr. Adrian Rogers, explains it this way. He says, you cannot legislate the poor into freedom by legislating the wealthy out of freedom. And the government can't give anything to anybody what it doesn't first take from somebody else. And when half the people learn they can get without working, while the other half learn what they work for they can't keep, that will be the end of America. How close are we to the end? I'm Jerry Stewart, and that was One Moment in America.
2: Road construction work continues throughout the year, weather permitting and sometimes weather related. Humboldt County Public Works reminds you to be cautious while driving in construction zones or where there's roadside maintenance. Bridge work is expected to continue this week along Highway 101 in the Rio Dell area in the northbound direction at the Eel River Bridge. This work will be occurring from 6 a.m. to 6 p.m. Mondays through Fridays, with northbound lane closures and 2 to 5 minute delays anticipated. And emergency work is expected to continue in several areas along Highway 299. One is going to be about a mile east of the Blue Lake Weight Station and the North Fork of the Mad River Bridge. Another will be in the Willow Creek area about a mile east of Cedar Creek Road. Both areas should anticipate 5 to 10 minute delays for drivers, as there will be controlled traffic in effect from 7 a.m. to 8 p.m. Humboldt County Public Works shares that many road workers are injured throughout the year by unsafe and inattentive drivers. Please keep your eyes on the road and always drive safely.
17: It's May 11th, and this is your Fox Daily Snapshot. Today is the day we all get to show off our love of food as we celebrate National Eat What You Want Day. Have you ever wanted to try Baked Alaska? Go ahead. Is your guilty pleasure to eat a ridiculous number of chili cheese dogs? Well, don't feel ashamed. Today is the day to disregard the scale and indulge. Also on this date, General Electric opened the very first television station in 1928. Located in Schenectady, New York, WRGB began broadcasting experimentally, but would broadcast actual programming later the same year. And in 1977, media mogul Ted Turner managed a game for the Atlanta Braves. Pitcher Phil Negro was starting that game for Atlanta and jokingly asked the rookie manager where he wanted him to hit in the lineup. Turner's response, well, you've been here long enough, hit wherever you want. Negro hit ninth, where he would have hit normally. The Braves, however, lost the game 2-1. I'm Tushar Saxena with your Fox Daily Snapshot.
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26: Walgreens says enough is enough. They are closing their store in the Cottage Grove section of Chicago. The store says they've lost more than $1 million in revenue due to shoplifting. They also have to spend $400,000 a year purchasing lockboxes and hiring full-time security. Even then, local residents still find a way to steal booze, cigarettes, and threaten staffers who try to stop him. But Chicago Alderman William Hall says Walgreens is the bad guy here, accusing the pharmacy giant of being racist. He says companies like Walgreens have a history of abandoning majority black neighborhoods. Closure by color, that's how he framed it. The citizens of Cottage Grove seem to think that Walgreens has a responsibility to stay in business in a neighborhood that is robbing them blind. And that's simply not true. You know, it seems to me the broader issue that they should have discussed is what to do with all the criminal thugs who've taken control of their neighborhood.
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5: 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The president's budget proposes a new fee on lenders and Small Business Administration guaranteed loan programs. It would effectively operate as a tax. If past data are any indication, SBA-focused lenders look better positioned to sustain or expand lending when fees rise, while the fintechs and big banks pull back lending. Congress itself has not created an SBA fee since the early 1990s, though the SBA frequently adjusts existing fees under its Small Business Act authority. A fee that generates net revenue, arguably a tax, could face legal challenges as well. There is some basis for the SBA to seek higher fees, as expansion into smaller, riskier loans and prior fee cuts have increased their costs. Still, political sensitivity around raising costs for small businesses may delay action, with rulemaking likely after the midterm elections. That's the Bloomberg Small Business Report.
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11: 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Completing long-distance calls may be easier than calling locally, so designate an out-of-state relative or friend to act as a clearinghouse for information regarding the safety of your family. Avoid any heavy furniture, such as wood stoves or heavy bookshelves. Also be careful of large panes of glass, any overhead power lines, and unreinforced chimneys. Injuries and deaths during an earthquake are often caused by falling objects and collapsing structures. SHN Consulting Engineers and Geologists of Eureka are proud to bring you this earthquake preparedness update.
12: It's time to take another look at the weather on the North Coast for today. Partly cloudy to mostly clear skies will be continuing into the early hours of this evening, with mostly cloudy conditions and areas of patchy fog returning overnight going into the start of Tuesday. More 5 to 10 mile per hour winds will be coming in out of the northwest, and lows for tonight will be on the warm side from 46 to 56 degrees. More partly cloudy skies will be expected tomorrow, and that is another look at the weather for Monday, the 11th of May.
13: For the summer barbecue season, the Trump administration is looking to import more steaks and ground beef from other countries. That's to counter record high beef prices here and a record low U.S. cattle herd. The U.S. Navy says it plans to purchase at least 15 new battleships over the next 30 years. Each one could cost at least $14.5 billion. Meantime, despite jitters about what could happen next in Iran after Tehran rejected the latest peace proposal from the U.S., Wall Street saw fresh record closing highs today for the Nasdaq and the S&P 500, but just barely. At the close, the Dow was 95 points higher, the Nasdaq added 27, the S&P up 14, and oil closing higher at $98 a barrel as the Strait of Hormuz remains almost completely closed to ship traffic. And Apple Corps, the record company founded by the Beatles, will open up the group's one-time London headquarters next year as a Beatles exhibit. Seven floors worth of items. 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
15: Hi, I'm Olivia Gambino, and I want to tell you about one of Humboldt County's proudest, weirdest, and most wonderful traditions, the Kinetic Grand Championship. It all started back in 1969 when a Ferndale sculptor named Hobart Brown decided to turn his son's tricycle into a five-wheeled art piece. He wasn't trying to start a movement. He just wanted to have fun. But that fun caught on. Soon, other artists joined in. racing their own pedal-powered sculptures down Main Street. Not for money or medals, but for the glory. What began as a quirky local stunt has become a full-blown institution. A three-day, 50-mile, human-powered adventure across sand, pavement, water, and history. But it's not just a race. It's a celebration of grit, cooperation, and community spirit. Kinetics is a little like small-town life. Unpredictable, sometimes messy, but deeply rewarding. Machines break, plans change, people get stuck, and they help each other. That's how it works, both in the race and in life out here. Folks pitch in, neighbors become teammates, and somehow we all make it to the finish line. What's really beautiful is how one event connects three distinct communities, Arcata, Eureka, and Ferndale, into a single weekend of shared purpose. Hotels fill up, restaurants get busy, artisans, vendors, and volunteers all have a part to play. For a few days, the county becomes one big extended pit crew, working together to support something completely ridiculous and entirely meaningful. And it's not just us anymore. The kinetic bug has gone national. There are races in Corvallis, Oregon, where engineers and artists team up for Da Vinci Days. In Port Townsend, Washington, where racers get blessed by a pirate priest before launching into the bay. In Baltimore, Maryland, where the American Visionary Arts Museum hosts a wild citywide race complete with costume contests and creative bribes for the judges. There's even a race in Canberra, Australia, proving this Humboldt-born tradition truly has wheels worldwide. In a time where so much feels divided, the Kinetic Grand Championship reminds us what's possible when people show up with creativity, humor, and a willingness to get their hands dirty. It's living proof that old-fashioned values like teamwork, problem-solving, and good-hearted fun are alive and well here on the North Coast. So whether you build the sculptures, feed the racers, cheer from the sidelines, or just honk your horn on Highway 101, you're part of this story. And that, my friends, is for the glory. And this has been Olivia Gambino with your community comment.
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18: They want the high court to intervene. I'm Lisa Lacerra, Fox News. Virginia Democrats want the Supreme Court to halt the state court ruling blocking new congressional districts.
19: Virginia state Democrats have asked the U.S. Supreme Court to invalidate the state Supreme Court's ruling. The state Supreme Court found the constitutional amendment put before voters authorizing congressional lines to be redrawn violated procedure. Virginia lawmakers have to pass a proposed constitutional amendment twice in two different sessions. And the state Supreme Court ruled that during the first passage, people had already started voting in the 2025 election. Virginia Democrats write that the state's high court got this wrong and is depriving voters of their right to lawfully enact districts. The emergency petition falls under the jurisdiction of Chief Justice John Roberts.
18: Fox's Jessica Rosenthal. Meanwhile, the high court has set the stage for Alabama to eliminate one of the two largely black congressional districts before the midterm elections. This follows last month's decision by the court to strike down a majority black House district in Louisiana as an unconstitutional racial gerrymander. 18 Americans who were on that cruise ship where hantavirus broke out are back in the U.S.
20: One who had conflicting test results but no symptoms is in a biocontainment unit at the University of Nebraska Medical Center, while two passengers who had traveled together were taken to Emory University Hospital in Atlanta. The remaining 15 passengers are staying in hotel-style accommodations at Nebraska Medical Center for observation.
18: Fox's Jonathan Sarri in Omaha. Three people died from the virus, though health officials say the spread from human to human is very rare. President Trump says the Iran ceasefire is on life support after he rejected Tehran's response to end the conflict over the weekend. The president said the proposal included some concessions, but it did not include a plan for Iran to end its nuclear program. 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
18: Family of a campus mass shooting victim is suing one of the world's leading AI companies, accusing the company of allowing their product to influence the gunman.
22: The widow of one of two victims killed by a gunman at Florida State University in Tallahassee last year is now suing OpenAI, the company behind ChatGPT, saying the alleged gunman's use of the chatbot should have alerted the company to potential danger. Attorney Bakari Sellers is representing Vandana Joshi.
23: ChatGPT has decided they wanted to place revenue streams. They decided they wanted to place income. They decided they wanted to place the dollar above the lives of everyday average Americans.
22: OpenAI has yet to respond. The company has been the subject of legal action over its use by other mass shooters and suicide victims. In Miami, Eben Brown, Fox News.
18: Google says it's disrupted a criminal group's attempt to use artificial intelligence to exploit another company's digital vulnerability. Google shared limited information about the hackers and the target, but a company executive said it represents a moment cybersecurity experts have warned about for years. Memorial Day is 2 weeks from today, and a lot of people have trips planned.
24: It'll be a record Memorial Day travel weekend, AAA predicts, with more than 39 million Americans taking road trips between that Thursday and Monday. Gas prices at more than $4.50 a gallon are way higher than the national average of $3.17 last Memorial Day. The heaviest traffic is expected Thursday and Friday between 3 and 6 p.m., and then Monday afternoon, with Sunday the lightest day. AAA says more than 3.6 million are expected to fly somewhere. Average airfares for the weekend are 6% lower than last year, $800 round trip, based on when people booked, mostly before higher jet fuel prices started affecting airfares. Most popular destinations in the U.S. this year, Orlando, Seattle, and New York City. Overseas, it's Rome, Vancouver, and Paris.
18: Fox's Chris Foster. I'm Lisa Lacera. This is Fox News.
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0: 877-381-3811. We'll take calls at the bottom of the hour. Promise, I do. 877-381-3811. You know, do you remember about 5-6 weeks ago, Mr. Producer, Trader Tucker Carlson put out a video? It looked like a hostage video. Puts out a video. He looks constipated, like he's going to throw up on his shirt. He reveals to the nation that there are texts, messages, communications between him and the Iranian regime. Do you remember that? Do you folks remember it, too? I remember it. And he was saying that he was going to be charged under FARA by the CIA and the Justice Department. Of course, the CIA doesn't charge anybody. That's not their job. And they denied it, and somebody else denied it, and whatever happened, I don't recall off the top of my head. But nonetheless, I've been encouraging Trader Tucker Carlson to release the texts. I mean, it's not every day a podcaster, in his case, a fraudcaster, admits to something he's never been alleged to have done. All right, look, I've got texts with the enemy. I've got texts with the enemy. You know, it's one thing to have texts with a friend or a friendly I got texts with Iran, the regime. So I said, well, release them. Silence. Now, they monitor everything I say on this program. They have to. I mean, their brains, such as they are, walnut size. But they don't respond to this. Release the text messages you had with the enemy. I'd like to see them. Just reminds me, got the wangster here, the mayor of Arcadia, California. And, of course, I'm not making any implication whatsoever, nor should one be drawn. I'm just saying. He brought it up, and it just disappears. You know, the New York Times interview never came up again. What about those text messages? It's like bloated Bannon. He's got video after video with Epstein, advising Epstein, who had already been convicted, by the way, of some of the most horrendous crimes. Already convicted. And we see the videos. He's advising Epstein on how to muscle through it, how to get a new public persona. It's another great, great podcaster. And we don't hear a damn thing. He's got videos. The other schmo has texts. Nothing. Then we got this guy Gates. Can't keep his pants up. Another one out there. But he doesn't matter. That's reaching down. So, you know, he's little nothing. But you understand the point. Then we have Piers Morgan. Oh, that guy, he's something special. Oh. He sounds stupid in two dialects. He's chased out of real media broadcasting. You can Google it. Check it out yourself. Mr. Ethics, we should call him. Mr. Ethics. Piers. I say, Piers, it was so badly humiliated he can't even show his face on British TV, such as it is. So you got, these are like real scoundrels, in my humble opinion. Colossal failures in their own businesses, in their own industries. They're very angry with me, you know, because I am a constitutional conservative, and I don't care for Putin, and I'm not rooting for Russia. And I don't care for Hamas and Hezbollah and the Houthis and the rest of it. Because I believe Iran is an existential threat and that regime needs to be eliminated. Ooh, wow. You must be a warmonger or a neocon. Now, of course, the Carlson family, loaded with neocons, starting with Daddy, who was a nice man. He was a neocon. Democrat, served part-time in the Reagan administration. His son, you may have heard of him, Trader Tucker, he was a neocon. He wrote for the Weekly Standard. He wrote for Bill Kristol. Now they're on the side of the enemy, in my humble opinion. But nonetheless, I haven't changed. You haven't changed. They have. And the president's had enough of all of them. Megan. Megan loved me. I almost went to court to get a restraining order. You know that, Mr. Producer? I'm a secret stalker. She still can't get me out of her mind. She can't stop talking about genitalia and stuff like that. That's very strange, but it's okay. It's okay. Anything for clicks and hits and eyes and so forth. The whole crowd of them. But here's the deal. Here's the dirty little secret. The podcaster audience is declining. I don't care if it's Joe Rogan, that jerk Theo Vaughn, that Democrat Nazi, that's what he is, little Ada Fuentes. Their numbers are down, so they're trying to stoke them up by appealing to villagers in Pakistan and Afghanistan and so forth. We want to hear Americans smear Americans, who want to hear Americans smear their president, who want to hear Americans smear their military in the middle of a war with the Islamo-Nazi regime in Tehran. We want to hear more of it. You heard this guy, Mehdi Hassan. He's a lowlife. You have to scrape him off the bottom of your shoe. You know, my family and I, we can't get enough of Traitor Tucker Carlson. No, they just love listening to him. He's very popular. Very, very popular. Oh, do tell. Do tell. Oh, yes, he's very popular among the Islamist radical jihadis. Oh, yes, he is very popular. And that's why they're also played on state-run TV in Iran. They got a blackout, right? All communications dead. The electricity turned off. Except for Traitor Tucker, the other ones. They want to play their shows and their voices. Yes. Sick, don't you think? Oh, yes, there's Candy. Candy Owens. They embrace her, too. They embrace her, too. Nuttier than a pecan pie. And there she is. Kind of a weirdo. A big-time weirdo, don't you think? Oh, yes, yes. They're interviewing each other because they're so profound. So profound. You learn so much that's important. Hey, F you, and F this, and S that, and F you, and F this, and S that, and S that, and F you. Whoa, whoa, whoa. What up? What up? They got more uses for the word F than exists in the English language. It's incredible. Because they're so smart. So thoughtful. And what have they done with their lives? Think about it. What have any of them actually done? Nothing. Zero. They don't even know how to put a light bulb in. They don't know how to turn on a faucet. They don't know how to do anything. Makeup. They're good at makeup. Lots of makeup. Hair extenders, makeup, nicely starched shirts. Oh, yeah, yeah. Very, very good. That little Fuentes, that little Ada Fuentes, he can't make up his mind. First, he dresses like a pallbearer. And he dresses like he's 7 years old in the sandbox. This is a problem the guy has. I think he's stuck in prepubescence. I really do. He's desperate to draw a Hitler mustache, and he can't draw it. And can't grow it. He can draw it, maybe. This is what I mean about the Republicans. They always disappoint us, don't they? All the gropers out there, don't they disappoint us all the time? What are we going to do? Sit down, little fella. Oh, did you see that video of him? Some woman, she looks very petite, relatively young, comes to the door, which she shouldn't have done, but then he sprays her in the face, I guess with mace or insect repellent or something, and then pushes her down the steps onto the ground. Then takes her iPhone and walks into his house. Wow, what a he-man. If he is one. Get my drift? I don't know. Teach his own. If he's transitioning, that's okay. It's okay. Teach his own. That's my philosophy. As long as he's not a child and it's not done to him, he does it to himself. He can use a butter knife or a soup spoon for all I care. Doesn't matter to me. Doesn't matter to me. Mind my own business. I mind my own business. So this whole podcast industry, except for the good guys, The good guys are hanging in there. They put in good programming. You know who they are. The Bonginos of the world. The Shapiros of the world. The Hammers of the world. Others. Brody is very good. I can go down a whole long list of really good people. And then there's the others. We spoil it for everybody. Except the Pakistanis. They love these guys. They love them. Love them. Iranian regime loves them. Can't get enough. Oh, my goodness. Here's Morgan. They hate him in Britain. But they love him. Love him. In Afghanistan. What can I tell you? I'll be right back.
32: Mark Levin.

0: Hi, I'm Investigator Destry Henderson, President of the Humboldt Deputy Sheriff's Organization. Since 1962, our nation celebrates Police Week during the middle of May each year. Our organization represents the men and women of Humboldt County who put our lives on the line each day to protect our neighbors and keep our community safe. We do this sometimes dangerous job because we love this community as our family. And even though you might hear otherwise, we are constantly encouraged and supported with kind words and friendly smiles by so many of you. Those small gestures go a long way. This Police Week, we wanted to make sure we shared our gratitude for the community that supports us through good times and bad. I'm Destry Henderson with the Humboldt Deputy Sheriff's Organization, here to say to Humboldt County, thank you for supporting us.
1: Wow, I can't believe how fast Tree Ventures took care of that huge oak that fell down in the backyard.
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0: He sings in the school choir. 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
1: Human trafficking affects people in our community every day. My name is Kyla Baxley, and I'm an investigator with the Humboldt County District Attorney's Office. The National Human Trafficking Hotline is a national anti-trafficking hotline serving victims and survivors of human trafficking and the anti-trafficking community in the United States. 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We'd like to thank the Humboldt County Office of Education for supporting this abuse awareness series, because the truth works.
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3: From the newsroom, I'm Peter Killeen. Eureka City Manager confirming to Lost Coast Outpost that Walmart has pulled out of the Kmart deal. The Walmart grocery no longer happening, not at that location anyway. The county has apparently turned its back on Sears and has returned its gaze to Kmart. It will ask the City Planning Commission to determine that a Kmart-based one-stop permitting facility is consistent with the city's general plan. With news, I'm Peter Killeen.
4: Fox News, I'm Tom Rigotti. The U.S. continues its blockade on the Strait of Hormuz. Fox Business Network's Ashley Webster is in Tel Aviv.
5: Iran's armed forces are ready to deliver a well-deserved response to any aggression. Mistaken strategy and mistaken decisions will always lead to mistaken results.
4: President Trump says the ceasefire is on life support. Two of the American cruise ship passengers exposed to hantavirus are being treated and monitored at a university hospital in Atlanta. Here's Fox's Gernal Scott.
6: Of the two patients now at Emory University Hospital, one has symptoms. The other is a close contact case. Infectious disease doctor Anish Mehta said while hantavirus is the main concern,
7: our patients may have other infections that we need to make sure we recognize and treat.
4: The other patients are being treated in Nebraska. 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
9: Here's a look at your weather on the North Coast for our overnight hours. It's looking like we can expect a bit of fog to roll in around 11 p.m. Otherwise, mostly cloudy conditions for the night with temperatures in the low 50s and a bit of a breeze blowing in from the north-northwest at about 5 to 9 miles per hour. For the morning, we can expect that fog to persist until about 11 a.m. Otherwise, mostly cloudy conditions for the day with temperatures in the mid-60s. We can also expect a bit of a breeze blowing in from the northwest at about 6 miles per hour in the afternoon. And that's a look at your weather here on the North Coast.
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20: Welcome back to the Lars Larson Show. Well, next week, President Trump is going to go to China. He's going to meet with Chairman Xi, the dictator of communist China. And I imagine they're going to have an interesting conversation. Among the other things they're going to talk about is artificial intelligence, because some in his own administration want to slow down American innovation. Should we be building faster or handing China the future? Neil Chilson joins me now, former chief technologist for the Federal Trade Commission and head of AI policy at the Abundance Institute. Mr. Chilson, welcome to the program.
21: Thanks for having me back.
20: So what should we make of this meeting? What is Donald Trump going to be looking for when he meets with Chairman Xi?
21: Well, there's a lot on their plate. They're going to talk about, you know, the Strait of Hormuz. They're going to talk about rare earths and export controls in Taiwan. But they're also reportedly going to talk about my favorite topic, artificial intelligence. And it should be no surprise. This is a fast developing technology. It's one that the U.S. and China are the top two leaders. The U.S. is far and away the best developer of AI frontier models. But China has some other advantages that get talked about a little bit less around how AI is used across the ecosystem. Most importantly, they have the ability to build tons and tons of energy, and we struggle here in the U.S. to even build data centers.
20: Isn't that a self-imposed struggle to a large extent?
21: It is. It's both regulatory and cultural. The Chinese are fast embracing artificial intelligence, and here in the U.S., I think we still have a lot of questions about what benefits it's going to bring across the broad public. Even though I think many of the experts agree that this has the chance to really expand economic growth and prosperity across the U.S.
20: It's also got some risks to it. So, what kind of guardrails should we have, if any?
21: So I think that's certainly something they're going to be talking about in China. Some of the risks that people talk about the most are things that we've talked about in the context of social media, misinformation, disinformation, some of those. And it's hard to take those ones seriously in the same way that a lot of the rationale under misinformation and disinformation in social media was an excuse for the Biden administration to try to shape narratives by putting pressure on social media companies. So we definitely don't want to replicate that in the AI space. But the concerns that other people talk about are the use of artificial intelligence for cyber attacks. These tools are very powerful in coding. They are very good at spotting bugs in software. And obviously that can be used to make software much stronger, and I expect that the U.S. will be doing that. But also, it can be used to try to attack vulnerabilities in, you know, geopolitical opponents. And certainly, there are concerns, I think, at the top level that this could be a tool that's used by, you know, non-state actors to try to attack, including China and the U.S. to attack states. And so I think there is a question about whether or not we want to open up a communication channel with the Chinese for certain types of problematic issues. The Biden administration kind of started a channel like this. It was never used. And so I don't 100% know what the value is, and I'm not sure that this is on the Trump agenda as much as talking about supply chain risk, which is another big challenge in the AI space.
20: Neil, are you going to tell me that I'm just being jingoistic if I say I really don't want to channel with the Chinese because I assume they're going to rip off everything they can and they're going to do anything they can and will do to try to gain an economic advantage over the United States? They're not fair. They're not fair traders, are they?
21: Yeah. So I think in this space in particular, because of the technological advantage that the U.S. has on these models, I think China is very interested in doing whatever it can to get its hands on this software. Mm-hmm. And so certainly they have been doing things like what they call distillation, which is essentially trying to copy by using one of the large AI models. And so they've been doing things like that. I respect your skepticism around opening another channel for official communications on this, with the suspicion that the Chinese might try to manipulate that. Certainly, there are some indications that they are trying to affect the dialogue in the U.S. around data centers and AI to their advantage.
0: Well, see,
21: and I think we should have concerns about that.
0: You know what, Neil? I have the same concern because I think they've been doing this for a long time. China, for example, funds environmental groups on U.S. soil who aren't registered as foreign lobbyists. They go out and lobby the public and say, coal plants are evil, natural gas is evil, nuclear is evil, you should buy solar and wind. And who happens to be selling almost all the solar and wind? That would be China. And who's supplying their own energy needs with coal and nuclear and dams? That would be China. So in other words, it's like the guy who owns the distillery who doesn't drink any of his own product, but he's glad to sell it to you and tell you it's the best thing that ever came along.
21: Yeah, and I worry about that too. I think that, you know, the narrative is already concerning in the U.S., and having China push on that more is another way that they are hoping to level the playing field. If they can't level it at the cutting edge of building the technology and developing it, they'll level it by being the ones who adopt it widely across their economy and get those economic benefits while the U.S. is still fighting over, you know, whether we should build a data center in the middle of a desert that nobody's using.
0: Yeah, and the only concern I've got there is, you know, I mean, literally where you have people saying we're going to build a data center and we're going to use all the available water to cool it down and we're going to use all of your power. And by the way, your power bill is going to go up by 50%. Those are the things I think are legitimate concerns about how those are going to turn out. Neil, thank you very much for the time.
21: Absolutely. Thanks, Rob.
0: That is Neil Chilson. And Neil is the former chief technologist at the Federal Trade Commission. He's head of AI policy with the Abundance Institute. Hey, folks, everybody talks about those weight loss injections. You know, the GLP-1s, I don't like them. The results are dramatic, I'll give you that. They work by lowering your blood sugar and then reducing your appetite. But what if you want to lose weight, but you don't want those painful weekly injections, especially when you hear about some of the intense side effects? That's why doctors created a weight loss supplement called Lean. The results, I can tell you myself, are remarkable. The studied ingredients in Lean have been shown to lower your blood sugar. They burn up fat by converting it to energy. They curb your appetite and your cravings. That means you're not nearly so hungry. In fact, I've used it myself. But listen, Lean is not for the casual dieter. You know, the one who only has a few pounds to lose. 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
3: News. I'm Deborah Valentine. The Trump administration rejecting the latest peace offer from Iran. Fox's Kevin Cork.
4: That Iran offer demanded that the U.S. release Tehran's frozen assets and the naval blockade and didn't include any provisions to limit the nation's nuclear program.
3: The president is reportedly now considering ending the ceasefire and resuming military operations against Tehran. The 18 Americans on the hantavirus-exposed cruise ship are now under quarantine, 16 of them at the University of Nebraska Medical Center. Fox's Jonathan Seri.
5: Another individual experiencing symptoms despite testing negative was transferred to a biocontainment facility at Emory University in Atlanta. A close travel companion with no symptoms also went to Emory for monitoring.
3: Two residents in New Jersey and two in Maryland also being monitored. 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
6: Here's a look at your weather on the North Coast for our overnight hours. It's looking like we can expect a bit of fog to roll in around 11 p.m. Otherwise, mostly cloudy conditions for the night with temperatures in the low 50s and a bit of a breeze blowing in from the north-northwest at about 5 to 9 miles per hour. For the morning, we can expect that fog to persist until about 11 a.m. Otherwise, mostly cloudy conditions for the day with temperatures in the mid-60s. We can also expect a bit of a breeze blowing in from the northwest at about 6 miles per hour in the afternoon. And that's a look at your weather here on the North Coast.
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9: Hi, I'm Investigator Destry Henderson, President of the Humboldt Deputy Sheriff's Organization. Since 1962, our nation celebrates Police Week during the middle of May each year. Our organization represents the men and women of Humboldt County who put our lives on the line each day to protect our neighbors and keep our communities safe. We do this sometimes dangerous job because we love this community as our family. And even though you might hear otherwise, we are constantly encouraged and supported with kind words and friendly smiles by so many of you. Those small gestures go a long way. This Police Week, we wanted to make sure we shared our gratitude for the community that supports us through good times and bad. I'm Destry Henderson with the Humboldt Deputy Sheriff's Organization, here to say to Humboldt County, thank you for supporting us.
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16: Welcome back to the Lars Larson Show. It's a pleasure to be with you on a Monday. Always glad to get to your phone calls and emails. And if you want to join what we've always called the best conversation in talk journalism, it's right here at 866-HEY-LARS. That's 866-439-5277. As always, naysayers go to the head of the line. You can send emails to talk@LarsLarson.com, like this one from Forrest, who says, Lars, what does it mean when you hear the media talking about the cost of living? Isn't the cost of living about prices compared to wages? Yet for most people, they measure their cost of living is simply based on gas, groceries, and housing. The Republican majority in Congress is imperiled because shallow-thinking voters have no attention span, no patience, no long-term outlook, and an unrealistic insistence on immediate perfection. The voters are flip-floppers who impulsively and desperately ping-pong government back and forth between the R's and the D's. Three steps forward, then three steps back. Therefore, no real progress and no problem solved. Couldn't agree with you more. And this one comes in from Mr. Brown. Lars, you are giving a reason for the problem with getting the abortion pills over the internet or by mail. I was thinking of another problem. What if the woman wants the baby, but the baby daddy doesn't want to be a father? He could order the pills, give them to the woman without her knowledge. Well, Mr. Brown, you are absolutely right. That's already happened. We've already seen some people criminally charged for getting involved in killing the baby that they don't want, even if mom does, and that is a real concern. 866-439-5277. Send emails to talk@LarsLarson.com. This story caught my attention from Great Britain. It actually happened in Ireland, and every time I see a story like this, I am so glad. I'm so blessed that we are so blessed that this country has a constitution and a First Amendment to the Constitution that guarantees your right of freedom of speech, and it guarantees your right to practice the faith of your choosing. Consider this. Premier Christian writes, and this is not from an emailer, it's from a site. A retired pastor, and I looked it up just to double check and make sure the facts were accurate, has been convicted of breaching Northern Ireland's abortion buffer zone laws. And why? What did he do wrong? He preached the gospel, actually talked about the Gospel of John 3:16, in an open-air sermon near a hospital. Clive Johnston, 78 years old, from County Tyrone, was sharing the message of John 3:16 opposite Coleraine's Causeway Hospital. This was July of 2 years ago. He was just convicted. Can you imagine having criminal charges brought against you, not just for speech, but for speech about your religious faith? Johnston says he was preaching the gospel. He was not protesting. And he says he never once mentioned the word abortion. Here's a quote from him. We held a small open-air Sunday service near the hospital. We made no reference whatsoever to the issue of abortion, and yet the buffer zone law is so broad that holding a Sunday service has now been found to be a criminal offense. At 78 years of age, I find myself for the first time convicted of a crime. That's what Clive Johnston said, a 78-year-old man in Ireland. District Judge Peter King described Johnson as a man of strong religious belief and good character. Despite assurances the contrary, the law has now been selectively applied to criminalize gospel preaching. And the point they made, the judge made the point, that when they passed this law, they promised. Kind of like when you hear a law has been passed by the U.S. Congress, and they say, we promise this law will never be misused for some other purpose. Well, in many cases, that turns out to be absolute garbage. They will use that any way they want. Hey, here's a question for you to consider as we hear about this Hanta virus outbreak on a cruise ship in the Atlantic. Would you quarantine yourself if the Hanta virus showed up in your city? Now, Fox News is saying the outbreak has left at least 3 people dead, 5 additional suspected cases. And again, the World Health Organization is right in the thick of all this, and I don't trust them as far as I could throw the WHO. Although hantavirus is usually transmitted through contact with infected rodent droppings, experts say the close quarters of the vessel could have amplified the risk. Hantavirus can be 30 to 50% lethal, has a silent incubation period of about 1 to 6 weeks, and has the potential for what they call droplet transmission, meaning you sneeze, somebody else inhales, and all of a sudden they're the ones getting sick. Oh, and then I want to mention this story out of Minnesota. I know we beat up on Minnesota a lot, but consider this. Should Minnesota families pay $7,000 a year for a state climate bill that exempts Saudi Arabia? The proposal is currently circulating in the Minnesota Senate. It would cost the average family in Minnesota $7,000 a year. It's been called the Greenhouse Gas Pollution Superfund Act. It would empower state regulators to retroactively charge large fossil fuel companies for greenhouse emissions dating back to 1995, more than 30 years. And they figured that the average price tag for a household would be about $7,000. Higher electric bills, higher housing costs, higher transportation, and thousands of dollars in additional costs of just buying the necessities of life. State Senator Ann Johnson Stewart says the legislation is modeled in part on a law in Vermont where regulators have openly admitted the science does not exist to tie weather to a single company's actions. And what makes it worse, foreign energy producers like Saudi Aramco are exempted entirely. That means the American energy companies and their customers are going to absorb all the costs of compliance with that new law. And that is crazy. Oh, and then this from Eric, and I agree with him. All this hantavirus stuff is like COVID. It's dangerous to the elderly. I wonder how many people have ever been hunting or fishing in old cabins and structures and have been exposed to this virus or actually caught it without even knowing it. You can hear the mice getting into your potato chips when you're in some cabins. Gene Hackman was old when he caught it. The big pharma companies, they're trying to blow this thing way out of proportion. And I have to agree with you 100%. Your phone calls are welcome. At 866-HEY-LARS. That's 866-439-5277. Send your emails to talk@LarsLarson.com. 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
3: News. I'm Ted Lindner. Two of the American cruise ship passengers exposed to the hantavirus being treated and monitored at a university hospital in Atlanta.
4: Of the two patients now at Emory University Hospital, one has symptoms. The other is a close contact case. The World Health Organization recommends 6 weeks of monitoring as the disease runs its course.
3: Fox's Grinnell Scott. The 18 Americans arrived back in the U.S. early Monday after returning from the cruise where three died from the hantavirus. And the U.S. continues its blockade on the Strait of Hormuz. Fox Business Network's Ashley Webster in Tel Aviv.
5: Iran's parliamentary speaker offered his own warning today, saying, quote, our armed forces are ready to deliver a well-deserved response to any aggression. Mistaken strategy and mistaken decisions will always lead to mistaken results.
3: President Trump says the ceasefire is on life support. 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
6: Here's a look at your weather on the North Coast for our overnight hours. It's looking like we can expect a bit of fog to roll in around 11 p.m. Otherwise, mostly cloudy conditions for the night with temperatures in the low 50s and a bit of a breeze blowing in from the north-northwest at about 5 to 9 miles per hour. For the morning, we can expect that fog to persist until about 11 a.m. Otherwise, mostly cloudy conditions for the day with temperatures in the mid-60s. We can also expect a bit of a breeze blowing in from the northwest at about 6 miles per hour in the afternoon. And that's a look at your weather here on the North Coast.
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8: Humboldt County is a beautiful place to live, or it was before we voted in the current politicians who ruined our state. 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Remember that Election Day is Tuesday, June 2nd. Humboldt County Republicans recommend you vote for Audrey Hanks for Humboldt County Assessor, Sonia Shaw for State Superintendent of Public Instruction, Stacey Korsgaden for State Insurance Commissioner, Jennifer Hawks for State Treasurer, Herb Morgan for State Controller. Also, Michael Gates for California Attorney General and Gloria Romero for California Lieutenant Governor. You have the unique opportunity to vote for one of the great Republican candidates for governor, either Steve Hilton or Chad Bianco. Your vote is important. 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We all need to make the effort. 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
1: Human trafficking affects people in our community every day. My name is Kyla Baxley, and I'm an investigator with the Humboldt County District Attorney's Office. The National Human Trafficking Hotline is a national anti-trafficking hotline serving victims and survivors of human trafficking and the anti-trafficking community in the United States. The toll-free hotline is available to answer calls 24 hours a day in more than 200 languages. Their mission is to provide human trafficking victims and survivors with access to support and services to get help and stay safe, and to equip the anti-trafficking community with the tools to effectively combat all forms of human trafficking. For victims of human trafficking, people with knowledge of somebody who may be a victim of human trafficking, or if you have information about a potential trafficking situation, please call 1-888-373-7888 or text the word HELP to 223-733. We'd like to thank the Humboldt County Office of Education for supporting this abuse awareness series, because the truth works.
2: Did you know that controlled or prescribed burns are an important tool to reduce the impacts of wildfires, including smoke? Prescribed fires generally produce less smoke and reduce the risk of out-of-control wildfires.
3: We are Red Eye Radio. He is Eric Carly, and I'm Gary McNamara. So we just started about the president talking about Venezuela, the 51st state. The one thing that comes to mind here, there's limited opportunity, even if this president speaks all the time and every day, but still there's limited opportunity to promote the things that you're actually doing well. You know, the Venezuela thing, you know, I don't think the public cares about it anymore. I wish he would just stop it, because it takes away from the time that he can talk about. And Marco Rubio also could talk about it, and J.D. Vance could talk about it, how because of the president's foreign policy, they are changing the world. They are changing the world, the potential of what is out there. You know, with Venezuela, which again, United States becoming friendly with Venezuela, blunts the impact of China.
4: Yeah.
3: When you see what's going on right now with Russia and the Ukraine, right now, and everything that this president is doing in the Middle East is also taking away power and influence from China and Russia. And then in the Middle East right now, with the UAE now involved in military action, Saudi Arabia, for the most part, cooperating. The fact that of Middle Eastern countries talking about if Iran is not the power that they were anymore, and they don't have the influence, about having Abraham Accord peace agreements with Israel, this president on foreign policy is changing the landscape like no other president in my lifetime.
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6: Fox News. I'm Deborah Valentine. The ceasefire between the U.S. and Iran is on shaky ground. More from Fox's Kevin Cork.
7: The president has rejected the latest offering by the regime, and he's now said to be leaning toward resuming military operations.
6: President Trump says Iran's offer demanded that the U.S. release Tehran's frozen assets and the U.S. blockade of the Strait of Hormuz, and did not include limits to Iran's nuclear program. The mayor of Arcadia, California, has resigned. Eileen Wang has agreed to plead guilty to a federal charge of acting as an illegal agent of the People's Republic of China. The Justice Department says Wang faces up to 10 years in federal prison and a potential $250,000 fine. According to court documents, Wang worked alongside a convicted Chinese agent to operate a website that was a propaganda arm for the Chinese Communist Party. 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
4: Here's a look at your weather on the North Coast for our overnight hours. It's looking like we can expect a bit of fog to roll in around 11 p.m. Otherwise, mostly cloudy conditions for the night with temperatures in the low 50s and a bit of a breeze blowing in from the north-northwest at about 5 to 9 miles per hour. For the morning, we can expect that fog to persist until about 11 a.m. Otherwise, mostly cloudy conditions for the day with temperatures in the mid-60s. We can also expect a bit of a breeze blowing in from the northwest at about 6 miles per hour in the afternoon. And that's a look at your weather here on the North Coast.
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3: We are on our radio. He's Eric Carlin. I'm Gary McNamara. I can't play the audio because there's too many F-words in it, but on Bill Maher's drinking podcast,
4: yes,
3: he had Fetterman on. Right. And they were talking about just how, and these are two Democrats, talking about how whack the Democratic Party is, you know, the racism that they throw out in order to defend communism. They talk about Plattner, where Plattner said, I'm a communist. And, you know, Bill Maher talking about the assistant to Mondani, who's a communist, says yeah. She's a communist.
4: Right.
3: And talks about how home ownership is racist.
4: Yeah.
3: And Bill Maher goes, and says, in a country where 20 million blacks own homes. And he just goes, it's bat soup. He didn't say that, but It was worse. Bat soup crazy.
4: Yes.
3: He goes, and these are two Democrats,
4: right.
3: Two loyal Democrats that are talking about the insanity of the Democratic Party.
4: Right.

0: information that insurance fraud is occurring, such as filing false claims, staging accidents, or failing to provide workers' compensation insurance, please share it by calling our fraud tip line at 707-441-3014.
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4: We're Red Eye Radio. He's Eric Carly, and I'm Gary McNamara. By the way, we're not picking on Seattle, and we're not picking on New York, and we're not picking on California.
5: Yeah.
4: But these are the places where they are really trying the socialist/communist experiment.
5: Yeah.
4: And so that's what the focus is, since we live in a democratic capitalist society. And when I say democratic, that is the umbrella of democracy over a constitutional republic, capitalist society, which is what we are. And they believe that it's wrong. But when you look at the demonization of business, business has to be bad. Billionaires have to be bad. Get rid of billionaires.
5: Yes.
4: If you get rid of billionaires,
5: right,
4: you really don't have major corporations. They don't exist.
5: Right.
4: Well, then who takes over the corporations? If the billionaires aren't there, what's left? The state.
5: Yep.
4: What was the Green New Deal about? The Green New Deal was making it so corporations could make a profit.
5: Right.
4: So what would have to take over?
5: The government.
4: Government.

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1: Fox News, I'm Ted Lindner. The Trump administration rejecting the latest peace offer from Iran. Fox's Kevin Cork.
2: That Iran offer demanded that the U.S. release Tehran's frozen assets and the naval blockade and didn't include any provisions to limit the nation's nuclear program.
1: The president reportedly now considering ending the ceasefire and resuming military operations against Tehran. And two of the American cruise ship passengers exposed to hantavirus being treated and monitored at a university hospital in Atlanta.
3: Of the two patients now at Emory University Hospital, one has symptoms. The other is a close contact case. The World Health Organization recommends 6 weeks of monitoring as the disease runs its course.
1: Fox's Grinnell Scott. The 18 Americans arrived back in the U.S. early Monday morning after returning from the cruise, where three died from hantavirus. America's listening to Fox News.
4: Here's a look at your weather on the North Coast for our overnight hours. It's looking like we can expect a bit of fog to roll in around 11 p.m. Otherwise, mostly cloudy conditions for the night with temperatures in the low 50s and a bit of a breeze blowing in from the north-northwest at about 5 to 9 miles per hour. For the morning, we can expect that fog to persist until about 11 a.m. Otherwise, mostly cloudy conditions for the day with temperatures in the mid-60s. We can also expect a bit of a breeze blowing in from the northwest at about 6 miles per hour in the afternoon. And that's a look at your weather here on the North Coast.
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3: Did you know that controlled or prescribed burns are an important tool to reduce the impacts of wildfires, including smoke? Prescribed fires generally produce less smoke and reduce the risk of out-of-control wildfires.
4: We're on our radio. He is Eric Carley, and I'm Gary McNamara. You know, we had mentioned Canada earlier, and this is because when the president was talking about making Venezuela the 51st state, and we were talking about Canada, and it's like, Alberta, they might not be part of it. This is actually a story from last week. We just never got to it. They've actually submitted the signatures. So the signatures had been submitted.
5: Now they have to be verified.
4: Yes. Alberta separatists said Monday they have formally submitted almost 302,000 signatures.
5: All right.
4: The group needed 178,000 to force the province to consider such a vote for Alberta's separation from Canada. The question of separation could go on the provincial ballot. Our province-wide ballot as early as October, as the Alberta premier has said she would move forward if enough names were gathered and verified. It would not trigger independence automatically. You'd have to have negotiations with the federal government that would take place. For example, we often talked about this, you know, about the debt you would have to assume.
5: Right. Yeah. There's a lot to talk about.
4: There's a lot of other stuff, too.
5: Yeah.
6: With so much changing so quickly now, you need to know. 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
7: Fox News, I'm Deborah Valentine. The former mayor of Arcadia, California, Eileen Wang, has resigned and agreed to enter into a plea agreement related to a federal charge of acting as an agent for China.
8: Federal officials say from 2020 to 2022, she and an accomplice worked at the direction and control of the People's Republic of China to promote PRC propaganda in the U.S.
7: Fox's Christina Goodwin. The suspect who allegedly opened fire outside the White House Correspondents' Dinner, Cole Allen, in court Monday, pleading not guilty to charges against him in the case. Fox's Christina Coleman.
9: Also, Allen's lawyers are asking the judge to disqualify U.S. Attorney for D.C. Jeanine Pirro and Acting AG Todd Blanche from this case since they were at the dinner. They argue they could be considered witnesses or victims, so potential conflict of interest.
7: Pirro responded saying, we will evaluate the motion and respond in court. 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
10: Here's a look at your weather on the North Coast for our overnight hours. It's looking like we can expect a bit of fog to roll in around 11 p.m. Otherwise, mostly cloudy conditions for the night with temperatures in the low 50s and a bit of a breeze blowing in from the north-northwest at about 5 to 9 miles per hour. For the morning, we can expect that fog to persist until about 11 a.m. Otherwise, mostly cloudy conditions for the day with temperatures in the mid-60s. We can also expect a bit of a breeze blowing in from the northwest at about 6 miles per hour in the afternoon. And that's a look at your weather here on the North Coast.
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8: Hi, I'm Investigator Destry Henderson, President of the Humboldt Deputy Sheriff's Organization. 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I'm Destry Henderson with the Humboldt Deputy Sheriff's Organization, here to say to Humboldt County, thank you for supporting us.
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11: 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He is Eric Carley, and I'm Gary McNamara. So we just started about the president talking about Venezuela, the 51st state.

0: The one thing that comes to mind here, there's limited opportunity, even if this president speaks all the time and every day, but still there's limited opportunity to promote the things that you're actually doing well. You know, the Venezuela thing, you know, I don't think the public cares about it anymore. I wish he would just stop it, because it takes away from the time that he can talk about, and Marco Rubio also could talk about it, and J.D. Vance could talk about it, how because of the president's foreign policy, they are changing the world. They are changing the world, the potential of what is out there. You know, with Venezuela, which again, United States becoming friendly with Venezuela blunts the impact of China.
1: Yeah.
0: When you see what's going on right now with Russia and the Ukraine, right now, and everything that this president is doing in the Middle East is also taking away power and influence from China and Russia. And then in the Middle East right now, with the UAE now involved in military action, Saudi Arabia, for the most part, cooperating. The fact that of Middle Eastern countries talking about if Iran is not the power that they were anymore, and they don't have the influence, about having Abraham Accord peace agreements with Israel, this president on foreign policy is changing the landscape like no other president in my lifetime.
2: With so much changing so quickly now, you need to know. 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
3: Fox News, I'm Ted Lindner. The U.S. continues its blockade on the Strait of Hormuz. Fox Business Network's Ashley Webster in Tel Aviv with more.
4: Iran's parliamentary speaker offered his own warning today, saying, quote, our armed forces are ready to deliver a well-deserved response to any aggression. Mistaken strategy and mistaken decisions will always lead to mistaken results.
3: President Trump says the ceasefire is on, quote, life support. And Centers for Medicare and Medicaid Services Administrator Dr. Oz says he's cracking down on several states for health care fraud. On Fox, he posed an example of how high fraud is in the Medicare system.
5: If we take the fraud out of Medicare, just Medicare alone, we would double the life expectancy of the Medicare Trust Fund.
3: The Anti-Fraud Task Force has announced they're planning to look at hospitals, hospices, and durable medical equipment suppliers across the United States. 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
6: Here's a look at your weather on the North Coast for our overnight hours. It's looking like we can expect a bit of fog to roll in around 11 p.m. Otherwise, mostly cloudy conditions for the night with temperatures in the low 50s and a bit of a breeze blowing in from the north-northwest at about 5 to 9 miles per hour. For the morning, we can expect that fog to persist until about 11 a.m. Otherwise, mostly cloudy conditions for the day with temperatures in the mid-60s. We can also expect a bit of a breeze blowing in from the northwest at about 6 miles per hour in the afternoon. And that's a look at your weather here on the North Coast.
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7: Thanks for being with us. Financial planning for one is daunting enough, but planning for three generations of people can be overwhelming. It's yet exactly what tens of millions of sandwich generation Americans who simultaneously take care of kids and parents need to think about. Here's Medora Lee, money reporter at USA Today. Medora, what did you look at?
8: Yeah, we're in a unique position right now because so many of our parents are getting older and a lot of people are having kids later. So they're calling this the sandwich generation, where you end up having to overlap care for your kids and your parents. So, you know, it can be pretty expensive and pretty difficult to work out. You know, your parents need a lot of time and energy, but it's not just that. Sometimes it's also expenses. And so now you have this pot of money you're supposed to be saving for retirement, but you also have to help save for your kids' college and take care of some of the expenses for your parents.
7: Yeah.
8: So we are all being sandwiched.
7: It seems like almost an impossible scenario here. What do you recommend?
8: So there are a lot of things that to consider. One of the biggest things is try to keep current with your own retirement plans if you can. And so the first and the least you could do is, at least if you work for a company that matches 401k contributions, at least contribute enough to get the match every year. So that's the least you can do for yourself. And then for your parents, it's always better to try to plan early rather than at the moment when something happens. And if you can plan early enough, you can look at their finances and try to figure out if they can get on Medicaid eventually, because Medicaid requires a little planning. It takes, because there's a look back period. So they have to try to make sure their assets are low enough during those years to qualify for Medicaid. So that requires some early planning. And if you don't think that you can get onto Medicaid, because long-term care is really the most expensive thing that aging parents might go through, also check their benefits if they're veterans or wives or spouses of veterans. There might be some benefits there as well. But if you can't and there is no plan and you're caught and you don't know what to do, let's at least try to be as tax efficient as we can. That can be really helpful. You know, and also discuss with your siblings what they might be able to contribute. But, you know, tax efficiency, you know, you can use a dependent care credit. Consider putting your parents as a dependent on your taxes, and then that opens up some benefits, some credits, dependent care credit. Look at your benefits at work for flexible work arrangements, leave policies. And those types of things.
7: 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The story is called Sandwich Generation Needs to Budget for Kids and Parents. What if there's no plan, Medora? What are the risks here?
8: Yeah, the biggest one is just to start really

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2: News. I'm Deborah Valentine. President Trump says Iran has reneged its agreement to end uranium enrichment, delaying a deal to end the war. Fox's Alexandria Hoff reports.
3: Additional Iranian demands reportedly include reparations from the U.S. and the formal recognition of Iran's authority over the Strait of Hormuz.
2: The president says he's considering resuming military operations against Iran if an agreement is not reached soon. Israel's passed a law that would allow the death penalty for Palestinians involved in the October 7th attacks.
4: Hamas-led fighters killed over 1,200 people, mostly civilians. Another 251 were kidnapped and held in Gaza.
2: Fox's Jonathan Savage. No group claiming responsibility after a bomb attached to a rickshaw detonated, killing at least 9 people and injuring dozens of others, according to Pakistani police. 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
5: Here's a look at your weather on the North Coast for our overnight hours. It's looking like we can expect a bit of fog to roll in around 11 p.m. Otherwise, mostly cloudy conditions for the night with temperatures in the low 50s and a bit of a breeze blowing in from the north-northwest at about 5 to 9 miles per hour. For the morning, we can expect that fog to persist until about 11 a.m. Otherwise, mostly cloudy conditions for the day with temperatures in the mid-60s. We can also expect a bit of a breeze blowing in from the northwest at about 6 miles per hour in the afternoon. And that's a look at your weather here on the North Coast.
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0: berry cheesecake. We have been doing that for like 20 years. It's very popular. We sell a lot of cheesecake. Sometimes I don't even have time to make it because it's just that popular. So I truly recommend it. If anyone has a sweet tooth, you gotta have it.
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4: Fox News, I'm CJ Papa. President Trump leaves the White House later today for a state visit to China, but the conflict with Iran could dominate the discussions.
5: The war with Iran, all of that likely looming over these upcoming talks with Chinese President Xi Jinping. The president touted his relationship with Xi, but he also argued that this conflict has likely changed the agenda of this trip.
4: Fox's Alex Hogan. President Trump says the ceasefire is on life support. The last remaining passengers have left the cruise ship hit by that deadly hantavirus outbreak. Ashley Neumeier, the director of Public Health Nebraska, earlier on Fox, describing the 16 people who are under observation.
6: They have been through an unimaginable experience here with their travel. But as of our last update, everyone was doing well.
4: Two other passengers there in Atlanta. Health officials say one person experiencing symptoms. 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
7: Here's a look at your weather on the North Coast for our overnight hours. It's looking like we can expect a bit of fog to roll in around 11 p.m. Otherwise, mostly cloudy conditions for the night with temperatures in the low 50s and a bit of a breeze blowing in from the north-northwest at about 5 to 9 miles per hour. For the morning, we can expect that fog to persist until about 11 a.m. Otherwise, mostly cloudy conditions for the day with temperatures in the mid-60s. We can also expect a bit of a breeze blowing in from the northwest at about 6 miles per hour in the afternoon. And that's a look at your weather here on the North Coast.
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0: 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I'm Sergeant John Omi with the Eureka Police Department. 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I'm Sergeant John Omi with the Eureka Police Department.
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7: Nice job, Alex. Kind of a Surf City sound there, evoking the 60s surf sound, because we are going to turn our sights back to Los Angeles and California. Yes, I'm from California, so we focus on California topics often for that reason, because I'm from there. So I care about it. And my kids still live there, my adult kids, many of them still live there. But also, by the way, I don't know if you've noticed, but the Democrat Party is very much influenced by California. The last nominee, Kamala Harris, the next one, it appears, Gavin Newsom potentially. But you look at the most powerful Democrats in Washington, D.C. on a national level, and they're either California Democrats or they're New York Democrats. That's just the way it is. And so we focus on California a bit. And also, by the way, they're having an extraordinary political race right now for governor and for mayor of Los Angeles. And it's reaching ahead, because the first week of June, they'll have their primary. And they have what they call a jungle primary, where Republicans and Democrats are all on the same ballot. And it doesn't matter about party affiliation. Whoever the top two candidates are, they move on to the general election. There have been times when it's been two Democrats who make it to the final ballot. It's insane. But there is a very narrow possibility that this time around, for governor, you could have two Republicans. I know. Amazing. We'll get to that in a minute, because suddenly Democrats are rethinking this whole jungle primary thing that they forced on the Golden State. I'll tell you that in a sec. First, though, latest out of the L.A. mayor's race, we were telling you yesterday about Spencer Pratt, an independent Republican, former reality star, who's just had enough. He's angry. His house burned down. The mayor and the bureaucracy can't build it back up. He's sick of the homeless criminal vagrancy, hypodermic needles, the dysfunction. He's running for mayor. He annihilated the other two candidates, both Democrats, in the last debate. Yesterday it was announced that Karen Bass, the incumbent L.A. mayor, has decided to skip the next two debates, doesn't want to participate. And now the other Democrat, a city council member, Nithya Raman, she now says that she won't engage in any debates, because why should she answer for any of the horrific policies that have ruined Los Angeles? So now Spencer Pratt's the last one standing. Now, sadly, the local television station that was going to do this debate has now said, okay, then there's no debate. If Spencer Pratt shows up, he should be able to have the entire time by himself. It's not his fault that nobody wants to debate him. It's not his fault that no one can defend their policies. I think they should go ahead with the debate. Spencer Pratt should stream his own debate that night if the networks won't do it for him. That'd be amazing. So that's how things are going for the mayor's race in Los Angeles. Meanwhile, the gubernatorial race is delicious. And after they got rid of Eric Swalwell, they thought that there would be some coalescing around candidates or something, but it didn't happen. Steve Hilton, the Republican

0: She will not go down without a fight. She appeared on CNN yesterday, former congresswoman, failed Senate candidate, and, well, abuser of her staff. She appeared on CNN and decided to go down swinging and take the Democrats with her. Here she is going after Tom Steyer first. Take a listen.
1: Well, given that Tom Steyer is the person who leaked the video with me and the staffer from 5 years ago, he pretty clearly didn't think that I would. He pretty clearly wanted to be governor bad enough to knock me down to do it. And I've apologized for that video many times. Because I am confident that is the case. I've been told by many people it's a Department of Energy video. It was only held by the Department of Energy, and people can follow the trail to who his campaign staffers are and understand what happened there.
0: She wasn't done. Then she went after Javier Becerra. Go for it, Katie. What do you got to say?
2: At CNN's debate earlier this month, some of your fellow competitors pushed him a little bit on the fact that his former chief of staff pleaded guilty to charges related to stealing money from Becerra's campaign account. Here's what he said.
3: If you violate the law, you will be prosecuted. No one is above the law. You will be held accountable. If I had been involved, the U.S. attorney would have had me in that indictment. I was not involved.
2: Is that sufficient?
1: It's not. Look, there's still an active investigation going on. Two of the three people who were initially implicated are negotiating plea deals. And in those plea deals, they could name Secretary Becerra. Right. I don't know
0: so
1: if they
0: Becerra
1: will.
0: Becerra is now under a cloud of suspicion. Katie Porter twisting the knife. She can't win, but she's taken those two down with her. And if she succeeds, then we could have two Republicans as the final nominees. It's a long shot. But it's something Democrats are freaking out about. And now they've said, hey, maybe we should do away with this jungle primary thing because we never thought two Republicans would make it. 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
7: Fox News, I'm CJ Papa. President Trump gearing up for his first trip to China since 2017. He will discuss the war in Iran, trade and other topics with China's President Xi Jinping. Meanwhile, the conflict in the Gulf is far from over. Kuwait blames Iran for a failed attack earlier.

Trees grow tall and tower above the land, and when I see a redwood tree, I see my master.

0: KINS News and Information Time is 5:49. Let's take a quick look at the weather on the North Coast for today. There's going to be mostly cloudy skies in the forecast, with partly cloudy skies anticipated during the afternoon once again. 5 to 10 mile per hour winds will be coming in out of the northwest by this afternoon, and temperatures will be cooling off just a little bit, with highs today from 60 to 72 degrees.
1: Many of our top students are products of Humboldt's homeschooling community. This is St. Bernard's Principal Paul Shanahan with a senior spotlight. Peter Worsley does it all. Star of multiple school plays, Crusader Award winner on the wrestling team, recognized as an All-American for his character and leadership, earned the Seal of Biliteracy, aced 6 AP classes, completed his Eagle Scout project on campus, leading the remodel of the school chapel, from woodworking to painting, and he sings in the school choir. What a crusader. We are one family.
2: 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While enjoying those freedoms, safety should be paramount. Always use the appropriate safety equipment in whatever activity you're enjoying. Be sure to use seatbelts, flotation devices, motorcycle safety gear, and other equipment that may protect you and your loved ones. 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Humboldt Bay Fire wants you to safely honor those who defended our great nation.
3: I'm Charles Payne, and this is the Fox Business Report.
4: Stocks are under pressure. Efforts to resolve the Mideast conflict are showing little sign of progress, and crude oil prices are higher. eBay has officially rejected GameStop's $56 billion takeover offer. eBay expressed doubts about how the deal is financed and says its own turnaround plan is boosting its growth. Waymo is recalling nearly 3,800 of its robo-taxis in the U.S. because a self-driving software issue could cause the cars to drive onto flooded roads. Waymo says it has a temporary fix and a full remedy is under development. It operates robo-taxis in California, Texas, Florida, Arizona, and Georgia. And wearable camera company GoPro says it is reviewing multiple unsolicited offers to buy the business. That's your Fox Business Report. I'm Jenny Coselda. Invested in you.
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12: 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May is Skin Cancer Awareness Month. The American Academy of Dermatology Association says it's to shine a light on how to reduce your risk of developing skin cancer, how to find skin cancer early when it's highly treatable, and the fact that people of all skin tones develop skin cancer. 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I'm Lisa Brady, Fox News.
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14: Hello, this is Community Comment with Blaine O'Shaughnessy. Times are changing in Humboldt County. Our county is transitioning from a rural small town community into something else. But what? We're just not quite sure. What is it? And what is it going to look like? And that's making a lot of Humboldt County residents uneasy, including myself. I'm bringing this up because of the proposed Amazon end-of-the-line distribution center that is being proposed at the McKinleyville Airport Business Park. There was a public meeting April 29th at Azalea Hall put on by the Building Department of Humboldt County about this end-of-the-line distribution center, and it was met with vocal disapproval from at least those who attended the meeting. I love Humboldt County, and I like its small-town feel and all its nature that we have. So the question is, how do we grow our county economically? How do we grow our population and maintain our environment and the character of a small town? That is the type of constructive opinion we need moving forward. For so many years, we had the timber industry and fishing industry, and as those industries phased out, the marijuana industry filled the gap. But since legalization of marijuana, the $20 billion underground marijuana business of Humboldt County has dried up and has left a void with nothing to fill it. A lot of people moved here when marijuana was booming. Some of them have left and some of them have stayed because they like this community. But without the jobs and economic growth, people are just forced to move away. I have a business and I have a family. And in order to live a middle-class lifestyle, I need work that'll provide a decent living. And I need this county to have a future for my children. We need more jobs in Humboldt County. We need more medical services. We need more housing. I believe all of these things are connected. If Amazon comes here and provides small jobs, or some jobs, then we may be able to support more families, which will need more medical services, which will need more housing. And our society will continue to grow. I just saw a presentation today from the executive director of Humboldt Bay Harbor Recreation and Conservation District, Chris Meckelson, and he explained that the plans for the heavy lift dock for the possible offshore wind is still moving forward. He also explained that the dock could be used for other business opportunities, even if there wasn't offshore wind. To me, these types of projects encourage me to be optimistic about Humboldt County's future. I think we should grow, but grow responsibly, with positive input that maintain the best parts of what makes Humboldt County special, while allowing us to work and build community and thriving families. This has been Community Comment by Blaine O'Shaughnessy.
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19: Inflation rises again. I'm Dave Anthony, Fox News. Because of the surge in oil and at the gas pump, the consumer price index rose 0.6% last month, and the annual rate jumped up in April, too.
20: Year over year, 3.8%. That's just a little bit hotter than we expected. We were looking for 3.7, and it's much higher than the 3.3 we got the month prior.
19: Fox Business Network Cheryl Cassonia's oil prices rise again this morning, up 3%, with no end in sight to the Iran conflict after the president said the ceasefire is on life support, calling Iran's counterproposal garbage. With U.S. blockade around Iran's ports still in place, he'll today go to China, which relies heavily on Iran's oil. Interior Secretary Doug Burgum just told Fox.
21: The U.S. economy is strong. China's economy is faltering. It's just a great spot, and President Trump's leadership is putting us in a great place to come out on top.
19: Well, the war secretary is at the Capitol testifying at a House hearing before also going to the Senate later.
22: This department remains laser-focused on increasing lethality and survivability of our fighting force from the front lines. The factory floors.
19: And as Fox's Jennifer Griffin reports from the Capitol, Pete Hegseth is pushing a $1.5 trillion military budget next year.
23: A 44% increase from a year ago. With the Iran war as a backdrop and concerns from lawmakers that the Pentagon is not being honest about what the war has cost so far, expect heated questioning.
19: 18 passengers taken from the Hantavirus-stricken cruise ship remain isolated in the U.S., most in Nebraska, none showing symptoms there. Of the two in quarantine in Atlanta, one had mild symptoms. It's primary day in two states, West Virginia and Nebraska, where the polls just opened. In one race getting the most attention for a House seat, Democrats hope to flip from red to blue.
24: GOP Rep. Don Bacon is not seeking re-election, and where millions of dollars in out-of-state money has been spent by several Democrats, including ugly primary battles between leading hopefuls John Kavanaugh and Denise Powell. President Trump-backed Brinker Harding is running unopposed on the Republican side.
19: That's Jeff Manasso. America's listening to Fox News.
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19: The Supreme Court's busy this week on big issues with a decision that could help Alabama join other Republican-led states with congressional redistricting to redo maps drawn using race as a major factor. Another Supreme Court decision keeps a controversial abortion pill in place for now.
27: Women across the country can still get mifepristone at pharmacies and by mail while U.S. Supreme Court justices decide if it should be limited. A Louisiana lawsuit not only questioned how safe the drug is, but also how it's made available by prescription. A federal appeals court suspended access as the case worked through the courts. The U.S. Supreme Court's order from Justice Samuel Alito allowed access until the justices assessed the arguments. Abortion opponents continue to sue the Food and Drug Administration, saying it's not taking drug safety into account. A Supreme Court decision could come later this week. Grinnell Scott, Fox News.
19: Of course, the court famously ruled in 2022 states can limit or ban abortions. Now an update on a drunk driving case out of New Jersey involving a famous hockey player who was killed.
28: Sean Higgins' attorneys argue the grand jury was presented with inaccurate evidence about his blood alcohol level when he drove into Johnny and Matthew Gaudreau riding their bikes in Oldmans Township, New Jersey in August of 2024. 0.087%, above the legal limit. They say the blood was mishandled and clotting, and that the test subsequently used on plasma, not whole blood, should have been converted down to 0.075, below the legal limit. Prosecutors say the chemist did the calculation and Higgins was legally impaired. The judge says this can all be presented as evidence for a jury to decide and denies the request to dismiss aggravated manslaughter and reckless vehicular homicide charges. No trial date's been set. There's another hearing next month. Chris Foster, Fox News.
19: On Wall Street, stock futures are mixed after the inflation report. In the NBA playoffs, defending champion Oklahoma City knocked out the LA Lakers to advance to the Western Conference Finals. Cleveland beat Detroit to tie that series. I'm Dave Anthony, and this is Fox News.
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3: It's time for the KINS opinion poll question for today. Today's opinion poll question takes a look at kite flying and what is considered to be the biggest kite in the world, according to the Guinness Book of World Records. And over two-thirds of voters yesterday said yes, they believe a point should automatically be added to the driving records of distracted drivers who are caught during enforcement periods. Be sure to vote on today's question by going to KINS1063.com.
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7: From the newsroom, I'm Trey Westerberg with Northern California News and Peter Killeen at the local desk. This update brought to you by KFC. California lawmakers are weighing Assembly Bill 1054, which would create a deferred retirement option program for CHP officers and state firefighters. The proposal would let eligible workers continue serving while their CalPERS pension contributions are placed into an interest-bearing account. When they eventually retire, they would receive those accumulated contributions as a lump sum payment in addition to their monthly pension. Supporters say the plan could help retain experienced personnel amid recent hiring surges while remaining voluntary and designed to be cost neutral for the state. The Trump administration is moving to scale back hunting restrictions across national parks, wildlife refuges, and wilderness areas. Interior Secretary Doug Burgum says the changes are aimed at expanding public access to hunting and fishing on federal lands. Up next, Peter Killeen at the local desk.

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6: I'm Peter Killeen with your KFKA local news. Mandatory evacuations were lifted about 4 hours after they were ordered for a 12-acre wildfire near Carter Lake, reported just before 3 p.m. Monday. According to the Greeley Tribune, no injuries reported, no structures damaged. The fire, 100% contained as of about 7 last night, was near the 2600 block of Sedona Hills Drive in Loveland. 5 months after a forensic investigation by Ernst & Young raised questions about financial practices tied to Centerra's urban renewal plan, the Loveland Urban Renewal Authority Board is facing a decision about how much further they want the investigation to go. According to the Loveland Reporter-Herald, today members will receive an update on staff actions taken following the release of the national accounting firm's review of Centerra and its network of related entities. Northern Colorado's Voice, 103.1, and 1310 KFKA, and online at 1310KFKA.com.
7: 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Also be careful of large panes of glass, any overhead power lines, and unreinforced chimneys. Injuries and deaths during an earthquake are often caused by falling objects and collapsing structures. SHN Consulting Engineers and Geologists of Eureka are proud to bring you this earthquake preparedness update.
8: Hi, this is America from Luis's. We have gorditas sonorenses, a choice of shredded beef, chicken, or steak. They have lettuce, pico de gallo, Mexican cheese, queso fresco, from where we're from in Mexico, from Sonora. We also have empanadas. It's like basically a Mexican hot pocket. It's made out of like corn masa, and they fill it with like cheese and chicken or beef usually. They're really tasty. Luis's Mexican restaurant in Myrtletown, and now in Lolita.
9: This is the Bloomberg Business of Entertainment Report. Turns out there may be limits to what audiences are willing to accept when it comes to AI. Social media is all abuzz over plans to make an AI-generated movie based on the popular Chinese series Soul Fairy.
10: This is a web series that is very well known in China. It started in 2014. There's been multiple series. There's been movies made as well. So people have an emotional connection to some of the old actors and actresses involved in that series.
9: Bloomberg's Min Min Lo says while the subject has been trending, the talk is not all good.
10: And guess what people say? They're really disappointed. They're like, don't destroy my childhood. We want those actors back.
9: And that reaction was a surprise to Lo.
10: There has been so many AI films already out in the industry that is quite successful. So I was quite surprised that they were not open to this movie, but perhaps because this is a cult classic that people are familiar with.
9: The movie's being created by the Chinese version of Netflix, iQIYI, which expects to use AI to create the bulk of its films and shows in 5 years. Karen Moscow, Bloomberg Radio.
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7: Good morning, Northern California. Let's take a look and see what the weather has in store for us on the North Coast today. It's going to be looking pretty similar to yesterday. However, temperatures will be cooling off a little bit with highs from 60 to 72 degrees. 5 to 10 mile per hour winds will be continuing out of the northwest by this afternoon. And while there will be cloudy skies and areas of patchy fog this morning, partly cloudy conditions are expected to return later on today. Highs today in Fortuna will be dropping to around 66 degrees. Arcata and Eureka will have temperatures around 63 to 64, and both McKinleyville and Ferndale will be looking at highs today of 61 degrees. The tide is currently rising, with high tide expected this morning to take place a few minutes after 9 a.m. Low tide later this afternoon will be at 2:53 p.m., and high tide later tonight will be at 9:33 in the evening. Sunset later today will be at 8:24 p.m., and sunrise tomorrow morning will be a few minutes after 6 in the morning.
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17: This is the Bloomberg Real Estate Report. I'm Denise Pellegrini. It's been a slow spring selling season for home builders, and you can blame it on mortgage rates, global headlines, and consumer confidence. And Drew Redding, home builder analyst with Bloomberg Intelligence, says not all home builders are built to withstand the pressure in the same way.
18: We do think that entry-level market is handling things a little bit worse. As you know, these are the price-sensitive buyers, so any fluctuation in mortgage rates or consumer confidence is going to hurt them to a greater extent.
17: And he says, on the other hand, builders of fancier homes aren't feeling the pain quite as much.
18: There has been more strength at the higher end of the market. So think move up, luxury, active adult, who tend to be more discretionary and more well-heeled buyers, where those changes in interest rates don't really impact them as much.
17: KB Home has already cut its guidance for the year. Lennar warns its delivery target could be impacted. And Redding says even luxury home builders like Toll may end up not being immune. And that's the Bloomberg Real Estate Report. I'm Denise Pellegrini.
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21: The Pentagon continues to emphasize how it's changing the way it does business with defense contractors. In a recent social media video, War Secretary Pete Hegseth spoke about how contractors used to double dip.
22: They charge you, the taxpayer, to build their factories, and then charge you again for the final product.
21: He says that will no longer happen.
22: Now, when a defense company expands its production to sell more equipment to the U.S. military, they pay the bill. They pay for new factories, assembly lines, manufacturing plants, not the taxpayer.
21: Hegseth added that the changes are working.
22: Defense companies are making things in higher volumes, much more quickly while keeping their prices flat.
21: The secretary says if a company doesn't deliver, the Pentagon will find someone else who will. He addressed several contractors in person during his recent Arsenal of Freedom tour. Kim Uretsky, Fox News.
23: Hello, my friend. I knew you were coming.
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23: Hey, I'm Jorge, and I'll see you soon at Amigas Burritos.
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28: Cash flow, benefiting from demand for data centers to power artificial intelligence technology. The company also said it would buy back up to roughly $3.5 billion worth of stock this year. Vanguard told Reuters it will expand its product range for everyday investors in Europe, aiming to roughly double its regional assets to $1 trillion within 5 years and become Britain's biggest retail investment platform. Vanguard said it plans to expand its exchange-traded fund product range in Europe to 60 to 70 products, which is up from about 40. Futures are mixed. After a hot inflation report, NASDAQ futures have dropped more than 100 points. That's your money now.
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34: Good morning, I'm John Terrett. Wall Street was affected by higher oil prices on Monday as the war dragged on. This followed President Trump's rejection of Iran's response to his recent peace proposal, which he called totally unacceptable. The markets were coming off a positive week, don't forget, as of Friday, while investors were awaiting new data on inflation and retail sales that is coming up this week. So at the end of it all on Monday, the Dow was fluctuating but ended in the green. There were records at the NASDAQ Composite, the NASDAQ 100, and the S&P 500 again, although the S&P was off its best for the day. The tech stocks led the way on Monday, including NVIDIA, Intel, Tesla, Micron, and Qualcomm. Disney shares were down about 3% yesterday, this after an FCC commissioner informed the House of the Mouse that its ABC TV network is the subject of an administration campaign to censor its productions. Now, last month, the FCC chairman, Brendan Carr, ordered an early review of the licenses of the 8 TV stations that Disney owns and operates under the ABC logo. General Motors was down about 5% yesterday. They're cutting up to 600 white-collar jobs in an effort to trim costs. And so, too, today, the earnings come from Home Depot and AstraZeneca, the drug maker. The data is CPI inflation. With business, I'm John Terrett.
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3: Inflation rose last month. It was expected to increase, but the annual pace was even hotter than anticipated. The Consumer Price Index rose 0.6% from March to April, up 0.4% for core CPI, excluding food and energy. The CPI for the year ending in April rose 3.8%, up 2.8% for core CPI on an annual basis. Both annual readings were higher than forecast. As expected, eBay's board has rejected GameStop's $56 billion takeover proposal, among other reasons it questions financing for the deal. Sportswear company Under Armour lost money in its recent quarter on weaker demand in North America. Its international business improved. CEO Kevin Plank says Under Armour is working to reset the business. That's your Fox Business Report. I'm Jenny Coselda, invested in you.
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8: Simon Owen in London.
9: On Capitol Hill.

0: use their funds to smuggle sanctioned oil through shell companies and crypto networks. The costs are piling up for businesses during the U.S. and Israel's war against Iran, and many economists see a bleak outlook, with some bracing for a downturn in hiring and investment in the coming months. Heathrow Airport said its passenger numbers fell 5% to 6.7 million in April as the Iran war disrupted travel plans. The U.K.'s biggest airport by passenger traffic said the transfer passenger numbers rose 10% as travelers rerouted through London. For the Wall Street Business Report, I'm Bill Alexander in Washington.
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3: It's time now for the Dogs on Death Row report from the Humboldt County Animal Shelter, brought to you courtesy of Compass Community Credit Union. Now let's check in with Rob Patton about some of the animals that are up for adoption this week.
4: Hey folks, Rob Patton, Humboldt County Animal Shelter. Excited to talk to you this week about some great adoptable dogs. You know, we're loaded with dogs. Every kennel has a dog or two. Let me run three by you real quick. First, there's Batman. Batman's about 11 months old. He's a German Shepherd mix. He's tanned, a little white. His coat, neutered male. What a fun guy. Enthusiastic. He's working on his leashing skills. He loves to go on walks. He loves toys. Really treat motivated. He's kind of a little thinner, taller dog. Second, consider Marvin. Marvin's about a year and a half, not quite. Black and brown, neutered male. Bloodhound Shepherd mix. Looks like a big hound mix. He's a young guy, playful. Loves toys. Loves to chase balls. Enjoys fetch, and he's really good about it. Drop the ball right at your feet, real soft mouth, real friendly guy. So there's Marvin, and then there's Baby. Baby's about 2 years old. She's a spayed female. It's mostly kind of a lighter tan and black shepherd mix. What a sweetheart. Very affectionate, very friendly. She came in with puppies. Puppies went to other places, and now she's ready for adoption. So consider those three. Like I said, we've got all kinds of dogs, and you can see every one of them if you go to our website, 24petconnect.com, or you come by and see us by the airport in McKinleyville. Remember, Humboldt County Animal Shelter. You can make a new friend and hopefully take one home. Thanks again.
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5: News. I'm Therese Crowley. Friends in trade. President Trump about to fly off for China diplomacy with a host of executives from Elon Musk to Apple.
6: China's looking at this as a two-way street, this boardroom diplomacy that the president is bringing with him along for this ride. And, you know, there are some in this handpicked delegation who are looking to do business with China, Boeing being an example for that.
5: Fox's Alexandria Hoff. China has an interest in getting Iran to open this Strait of Hormuz to get its oil through. After President Trump called Iran's latest latest response to the U.S. peace proposal a piece of garbage. The price of oil rising again up to $101 a barrel. And consumer price inflation hit 3.8%, the highest since May 23. War Secretary Pete Hegseth on the hot seat in House and Senate hearings over the $1.5 trillion Pentagon budget and the cost.

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2: 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Want to fight back? 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So should we take the munchkins for ice cream? 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Should we take the mistakes for ice cream? 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
3: Good morning, Northern California. Let's take a look and see what the weather has in store for us on the North Coast today. It's going to be looking pretty similar to yesterday. However, temperatures will be cooling off a little bit with highs from 60 to 72 degrees. 5 to 10 mile per hour winds will be continuing out of the northwest by this afternoon. And while there will be cloudy skies and areas of patchy fog this morning, partly cloudy conditions are expected to return later on today. Highs today in Fortuna will be dropping to around 66 degrees. Arcata and Eureka will have temperatures around 63 to 64, and both McKinleyville and Ferndale will be looking at highs today of 61 degrees. The tide is currently rising, with high tide expected this morning to take place a few minutes after 9 a.m. Low tide later this afternoon will be at 2:53 p.m., and high tide later tonight will be at 9:33 in the evening. Sunset later today will be at 8:24 p.m., and sunrise tomorrow morning will be a few minutes after 6 in the morning.
4: Humboldt County is a beautiful place to live, or it was before we voted in the current politicians who ruined our state. It's time for a change, and if we all vote, there's a chance for change. The Humboldt Republican Party reminds you that you should be receiving your ballot in the mail. Fill it out and return it or drop it off as soon as possible to be processed. Remember that Election Day is Tuesday, June 2nd. Humboldt County Republicans recommend you vote for Audrey Hanks for Humboldt County Assessor, Sonia Shaw for State Superintendent of Public Instruction, Stacey Korsgaden for State Insurance Commissioner, Jennifer Hawks for State Treasurer, Herb Morgan for State Controller. Also, Michael Gates for California Attorney General and Gloria Romero for California Lieutenant Governor. You have the unique opportunity to vote for one of the great Republican candidates for governor, either Steve Hilton or Chad Bianco. Your vote is important. Do not miss your chance to change California. We all need to make the effort. Look for your ballot in the mail next week and vote.
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7: This is stunning. The Virginia Democrats just conducted an unconstitutional power grab, trying to change the state constitution via referendum, and they did it through an illegal process. The state Supreme Court actually said you can remedy the process by doing it legally next time. Here's how you do that. And now you're seeing this meltdown on the left, where the New York Times is reporting about these machinations at least being discussed by some Democrats at high levels, one of which involves taking out the entire state Supreme Court. Just basically going back retroactively and saying, oh, you're all too old. The new cutoff is 54. You're all ineligible to be justices, so you're out. Filling seven seats with their own hacks and doing it again. That is banana republic, total institution destroying madness.
5: For more commentary like this, go to foxnewspodcast.com.
8: Wildfires not only endanger lives and property, but also threaten public health with large emissions of intense smoke. Prescribed fire, also sometimes called a controlled burn or prescribed burn, is an important tool to prevent and mitigate impacts of wildfires, including smoke. Hi, I'm Brian Wilson, the Air Pollution Control Officer for the North Coast Air Quality Management District. The North Coast AQMD approves prescribed burns in Humboldt, Del Norte, and Trinity counties, more than anywhere else in the state. But even more work needs to be done on the landscape to mitigate future catastrophic wildfires. Prescribed fires are highly managed, less intense, smaller, and slower moving than wildfires. And for these reasons, they generally produce less smoke, but they can still sometimes impact nearby communities. We appreciate the public's tolerance when it comes to smoke from prescribed fire. Wildfires can typically subject communities to unhealthy to hazardous air quality conditions for several weeks on end. But by contrast, prescribed fires may only subject an area to only periods of poor air quality in much shorter duration. Implementing burns when it's safe may in the long run mean less of those summers when the air is filled with smoke for months on end.
9: Hi, I'm Warren Eckstein with the Pet Show Tip of the Day. You know, it's best to get your dog or cat used to bath time when they're young. However, older dogs can become adjusted to the bathing experience also. Of course, don't just toss your dog or cat into the water and expect them to enjoy it. Take the time to gradually adjust them to the experience. First, decide which sink or tub you're going to use. Then, this is really important, place a non-skid rubber mat on the bottom. The first few times, just put the dog or cat in the tub or in the sink with a treat, no water at all. After they're comfortable in there for a couple of minutes eating their treat, the next day, put in maybe a half inch of water, warm water that is, and gradually increase the water while you're massaging the dog a little bit every single time. Also with the spray attachment, very often the dog or cat is fine in the tub or the sink, but when you use that spray attachment, it freaks them out. It's not a bad idea to get them used to that spray attachment. Maybe spray it just before you give them a treat or spray it before you give them food so they have a positive association. Let's face it, your dog and cats want to be clean too. I'm Warren Eckstein. Is your pet's constant itching and scratching making you crazy enough to pull your own hair out? Hi, Warren Eckstein here. More than 30 years ago, I started talking to you about your pets on radio and TV, and I heard over and over how your cats and dogs need relief from dry skin, itching, and shedding. 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I consulted top animal nutritionists and veterinarians to formulate the most comprehensive antioxidant-rich supplements. And now, more than 30 years later, Hugs and Kisses have been a healthy daily treat for generations of pets. 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
10: It's time for California Ag Today on the Ag Information Network. I am Haley Shipp. California's strawberry growers are seeing one of the earliest and heaviest spring harvests in recent memory. According to an Ag Alert report from the California Farm Bureau, unusually warm weather combined with newer strawberry varieties has pushed production into overdrive across the state. In Monterey County, temperatures climbed into the 80s during February, helping berries ripen weeks ahead of schedule. University of California Cooperative Extension Strawberry Advisor Mark Bolda said, "It's been all about unseasonably warm temperatures early on. It bumped the season up by 2 or 3 weeks. The early harvest has translated into massive production gains. By early April, growers in the Watsonville-Salinas district had harvested nearly 2.9 million crates of strawberries, compared to just 230,000 during the same period in 2024. Industry leaders also point to expanding use of newer strawberry cultivars developed through university and private breeding programs. California produces roughly 90% of the nation's strawberries. You can read more at aginfo.net.
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16: I'm Chad Pergram with the Speaker's Lobby. Former Republican Florida Representative David Rivera is going to jail. A jury convicted the former lawmaker recently in connection with his role in a $50 million lobbying campaign on behalf of Venezuela during the first Trump administration. Rivera was convicted on failing to register as a foreign agent with the Justice Department and conspiracy to commit money laundering fraud as part of his work for the government of former Venezuelan President Nicolas Maduro. Rivera is a friend of Secretary of State Marco Rubio. Rubio testified in the trial, as did GOP Texas Representative Pete Sessions. Rubio and Sessions were shocked to learn later of Rivera's consulting influences. Prosecutors say Rivera manipulated Rubio, Sessions, and others, quote, like pawns on a chessboard. This was part of an effort to get the first Trump administration to normalize relations with Venezuela. Speaking in code, Rivera and others would always describe Maduro as, quote, the bus driver in text messages. Rivera shared a home with Rubio in Tallahassee when they served in the state legislature. With the Speaker's Lobby, Chad Pergram, Fox News.
17: Human trafficking affects people in our community every day. My name is Kyla Baxley, and I'm an investigator with the Humboldt County District Attorney's Office. The National Human Trafficking Hotline is a national anti-trafficking hotline serving victims and survivors of human trafficking and the anti-trafficking community in the United States. The toll-free hotline is available to answer calls 24 hours a day in more than 200 languages. 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For victims of human trafficking, people with knowledge of somebody who may be a victim of human trafficking, or if you have information about a potential trafficking situation, please call 1-888-373-7888 or text the word HELP to 223-733. We'd like to thank the Humboldt County Office of Education for supporting this abuse awareness series, because the truth works.
18: This is Albert Moeller for townhall.com. The Trump administration has launched an investigation into Smith College, one of the seven historical all-women's colleges in the American Northeast. Why the investigation? Well, Smith College is, and has been since 2015, admitting biological males. The Seven Sisters have been granted an exemption going all the way back to the 1970s to Title IX legislation. They were allowed to be restrictive as women's colleges. The Trump administration is basically saying you can't have it both ways. That is, claim the historic exemption or you can admit biological males. President Trump made the point very clear in his second inaugural address. He said, quote, as of today, it will henceforth be the official policy of the United States government that there are only two genders, male and female, end quote. I will argue that that statement was one of the most important and courageous statements a president of the United States has made in recent years. To his credit, he's been pushing this through. It's a necessary step towards the restoration of cultural sanity and for...
3: KINS News and Information Time is 6:46. Let's take a look at the Wayback Machine to see what happened on this day in history. Manitoba became a Canadian province on May 12, 1870. The body of Charles and Anne Lindbergh's kidnapped baby was found on this day in 1932. The world's first programmable fully automatic computer was presented on this day in 1941. The Z3 was designed by German inventor Konrad Zuse. The original machine was destroyed in an air raid, and a replica can be seen at a museum in Munich, Germany. The Axis forces in North Africa surrendered on this day in 1943. Ernie Banks, also known as Mr. Cub, hit his 500th home run on May 12, 1970. And finally, on May 12, 2012, the 2012 World Expo began in South Korea. That has been a look at what happened on this day in history. Road construction work continues throughout the year, weather permitting and sometimes weather-related. Humboldt County Public Works reminds you to be cautious while driving in construction zones or where there's roadside maintenance. Bridge work is expected to continue this week along Highway 101 in the Rio Del area in the northbound direction at the Eel River Bridge. This work will be occurring from 6 a.m. to 6 p.m. Mondays through Fridays, with northbound lane closures and 2 to 5 minute delays anticipated. And emergency work is expected to continue in several areas along Highway 299. One is going to be about a mile east of the Blue Lake Wait Station and the North Fork of the Mad River Bridge. Another will be in the Willow Creek area about a mile east of Cedar Creek Road. Both areas should anticipate 5 to 10 minute delays for drivers, as there will be controlled traffic in effect from 7 a.m. to 8 p.m. Humboldt County Public Works shares that many road workers are injured throughout the year by unsafe and inattentive drivers. Please keep your eyes on the road and always drive safely.
19: From the newsroom, I'm Trey Westerberg with Northern California News and Peter Killeen at the local desk. This update brought to you by the U.S. Postal Service. The Trump administration is moving to scale back hunting restrictions across national parks, wildlife refuges, and wilderness areas. Interior Secretary Doug Burgum says the changes are aimed at expanding public access to hunting and fishing on federal lands. California lawmakers are weighing Assembly Bill 1054, which would create a deferred retirement option program for CHP officers and state firefighters. The proposal would let eligible workers continue serving while their CalPERS pension contributions are placed into an interest-bearing account. When they eventually retire, they would receive those accumulated contributions as a lump sum payment in addition to their monthly pension. Supporters say the plan could help retain experienced personnel amid recent hiring surges while remaining voluntary and designed to be cost neutral for the state. Up next, Peter Killeen at the local desk.
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25: From the newsroom, I'm Peter Killeen. City of Arcata reminds community members to be aware that the Annie and Mary Trail is still an active construction zone as the project progresses. As construction of the Arcata Annie and Mary Trail advances, it'll eventually connect Valley West, Cal Poly Humboldt, and downtown Arcata to the Mad River, creating a separated active transportation route for both commuting and recreation. Officials ask you respect and follow all trail closure signs and traffic control. With news, I'm Peter Killeen.
3: Good morning, Northern California. Let's take a look and see what the weather has in store for us on the North Coast today. It's going to be looking pretty similar to yesterday. However, temperatures will be cooling off a little bit with highs from 60 to 72 degrees. 5 to 10 mile per hour winds will be continuing out of the northwest by this afternoon. And while there will be cloudy skies and areas of patchy fog this morning, partly cloudy conditions are expected to return later on today. Highs today in Fortuna will be dropping to around 66 degrees. Arcata and Eureka will have temperatures around 63 to 64, and both McKinleyville and Ferndale will be looking at highs today of 61 degrees. The tide is currently rising, with high tide expected this morning to take place a few minutes after 9 a.m. Low tide later this afternoon will be at 2:53 p.m., and high tide later tonight will be at 9:33 in the evening. Sunset later today will be at 8:24 p.m., and sunrise tomorrow morning will be a few minutes after 6 in the morning.
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3: Let's continue on with the weather by checking the surrounding areas in Northern California. The Del Norte and Curry County areas of Oregon will be looking at mostly cloudy skies all throughout the day today, with temperatures expected from 57 to 67 degrees, and light and variable winds will be shifting slightly from the southwest over towards the west by late this afternoon. The Humboldt Interior and Trinity County will be looking at some more partly cloudy to mostly clear skies for most of the day today, and then there will be some cloudy skies and a slight chance of rain showers and thunderstorms going into the overnight hours. Highs today will be cooling off as well from 71 to 86 degrees. Both Orleans and Willow Creek will be looking at highs of 86 degrees, and Hoopaw will be checking in with a high of 84. Finally, aside from a little bit of patchy fog arriving late this evening, partly cloudy to mostly clear skies will be expected in the Mendocino interior, with highs from 73 to 88 degrees. That is a look at the weather for Tuesday, the 12th of May. SHN Consulting Engineers and Geologists of Eureka bring you the following earthquake preparedness update. The north coast of California has experienced many damaging earthquakes in the past and will likely receive many more in the future. To help minimize the risk of any injury, develop an earthquake safety plan for your home or workplace. Select a safe place for your family to reunite after an earthquake has occurred. Completing long-distance calls may be easier than calling locally, so designate an out-of-state relative or friend to act as a clearinghouse for information regarding the safety of your family. Avoid any heavy furniture, such as wood stoves or heavy bookshelves. Also be careful of large panes of glass, any overhead power lines, and unreinforced chimneys. Injuries and deaths during an earthquake are often caused by falling objects and collapsing structures. SHN Consulting Engineers and Geologists of Eureka are proud to bring you this earthquake preparedness update.
2: This is a Bloomberg Money Minute. The closure of the Strait of Hormuz has caused oil and fertilizer shortages in parts of the world, but here's a shortage some didn't expect. Ink. Manufacturers around the world are coping with dwindling supplies of petrochemicals used to make things like ink for packaging. It's so bad that Japan's biggest potato chip maker has switched to boring black and white lettering on its potato chip bags. If you have a need for speed, Amazon says it's planning to roll out its Amazon Now service to millions of customers in dozens of cities by the end of the year. 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Inflation continued to accelerate in April amid an ongoing climb in gas, rent, and food prices. The consumer price index rose 3.8% from last year, and the core CPI, which excludes food and energy, increased 2.8%. That has stocks mostly lower on Wall Street, with the major averages down between 0.1% and 0.2%. Erica Herskowitz, Bloomberg Radio.
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5: Hello, this is Community Comment with Blaine O'Shaughnessy. Times are changing in Humboldt County. Our county is transitioning from a rural, small-town community into something else. But what? We're just not quite sure. What is it, and what is it going to look like? And that's making a lot of Humboldt County residents uneasy, including myself. I'm bringing this up because of the proposed Amazon end-of-the-line distribution center that is being proposed at the McKinleyville Airport Business Park. There was a public meeting April 29th at Azalea Hall put on by the Building Department of Humboldt County about this end-of-the-line distribution center, and it was met with vocal disapproval from at least those who attended the meeting. I love Humboldt County, and I like its small-town feel and all its nature that we have. So the question is, how do we grow our county economically? How do we grow our population and maintain our environment and the character of a small town? That is the type of constructive opinion we need moving forward. For so many years, we had the timber industry and fishing industry, and as those industries phased out, the marijuana industry filled the gap. But since legalization of marijuana, the $20 billion underground marijuana business of Humboldt County has dried up and has left a void with nothing to fill it. A lot of people moved here when marijuana was booming. Some of them have left and some of them have stayed because they like this community. But without the jobs and economic growth, people are just forced to move away. I have a business and I have a family. And in order to live a middle-class lifestyle, I need work that'll provide a decent living. And I need this county to have a future for my children. We need more jobs in Humboldt County. We need more medical services. We need more housing. I believe all of these things are connected. If Amazon comes here and provides small jobs, or some jobs, then we may be able to support more families, which will need more medical services, which will need more housing, and our society will continue to grow. I just saw a presentation today from the executive director of Humboldt Bay Harbor Recreation and Conservation District, Chris Meckelson, and he explained that the plans for the heavy lift dock for the possible offshore wind is still moving forward. He also explained that the dock could be used for other business opportunities, even if there wasn't offshore wind. To me, these types of projects encourage me to be optimistic about Humboldt County's future. I think we should grow, but grow responsibly, with positive input that maintain the best parts of what makes Humboldt County special, while allowing us to work and build community and thriving families. This has been Community Comment by Blaine O'Shaughnessy.
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26: President Trump will head to Beijing today.
27: I'm Dave Anthony, Fox News, where he will hold talks this week with China's president.
28: We think this is going to be a monumentally important meeting between these two great leaders.
27: And U.S. Ambassador to China, David Perdue, also tells Fox.
28: We've opened the door for China to help us with Iran. They get 45-48% of their oil through the Straits of Hormuz.
27: Iran has halted most shipping through there while the U.S. military keeps up a blockade around Iran's ports. With no end to the conflict in sight, the president calls Iran's counter-terror or counter-proposal garbage, and the ceasefire is on life support. Fox's Trey Yingst reports from Tel Aviv.
10: The Middle East is bracing for the possibility that the region returns to war in the days ahead. Overnight, Iran's parliament speaker, Mohammad Khalibaf, posted to X saying, quote, our armed forces are ready to deliver a well-deserved response to any aggression. Mistaken strategy and mistaken decisions will always lead to mistaken results. The whole world has already figured this out.
27: Oil prices are rising again, up more than 3%, and that surge in this conflict, along with the spike at the gas pump, is driving up inflation overall.
11: It was expected to increase, but the annual pace was even hotter than anticipated. The consumer price index rose 0.6% from March to April, up 0.4% for core CPI, excluding food and energy. The CPI for the year ending in April rose 3.8%.
27: That's Fox's Jenny Cassola. April's annual inflation rate 0.5 higher than March. Another passenger on that cruise ship that had a hantavirus outbreak has tested positive. That's in Spain. So it's 11 confirmed cases so far.
12: Given the long incubation period of the virus, it's possible we might see more cases in the coming weeks.
27: But World Health Organization Director Dr. Tedros Ghebreyesus still maintains hantavirus is not like the COVID spread and the risk of a big outbreak is low. 18 Americans taken off the ship remain quarantined. None of those in Nebraska have symptoms. One in Atlanta did. 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
27: Stocks are falling this morning. The Dow is dropping 337 points. The Nasdaq is down from yesterday's record high close, losing about 220 points. The S&P 500 down 41. We mentioned oil prices rising. WTI back over 101 bucks a barrel. But at the gas pump, a bit of relief from the price surge. A 2-cent drop this morning. AAA's national average for regular $4.50 per gallon. The president is considering suspending the federal gasoline tax, something Congress would need to approve. Interior Secretary Doug Burgum tells Fox.
15: One of many ideas that President Trump and the Trump administration is pursuing. But again, we should just start with the fact that the U.S. right now is the most energy secure, most energy affordable nation in the world.
27: Suspending that federal tax would save us 18 cents per gallon on gas, 24 cents on diesel, which costs a lot more right now. Its AAA average is $5.64 a gallon. There's an update on Jerome Powell's potential replacement leading the Fed.
16: The Senate votes 49-44 to end debate on Kevin Warsh's nomination to the Federal Reserve Board of Governors. Chris Coons and John Fetterman were the only two Democrats voting to advance the nomination. No Republican voted against it. The Senate votes next on whether to approve Warsh for a four-year term as a Fed governor, then confirm his role as Fed chair. Jerome Powell's term as chair ends Friday, although he'll remain on the board, a longtime target of President Trump's attacks for not pushing interest rates lower. Warsh says he's made no promises to the president about how he'll manage monetary policy. Chris Foster, Fox News.
27: In the NBA, the Thunder roll.
17: There's the buzzer, and the Thunder have won and swept and are headed to the Western Conference Finals.
27: Oklahoma City beat and eliminated the LA Lakers 115-110 on Amazon Prime Video, keeping the defending champions undefeated in the playoffs this year. In the East, Cleveland beat Detroit 112-103 to tie that series 2-2. In the NHL playoffs, Colorado beat Minnesota 5-2, giving the Avalanche a 3-1 series lead. I'm Dave Anthony. This is Fox News.
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18: It's time for the KINS opinion poll question for today. Today's opinion poll question takes a look at kite flying and what is considered to be the biggest kite in the world, according to the Guinness Book of World Records. And over two-thirds of voters yesterday said yes, they believe a point should automatically be added to the driving records of distracted drivers who are caught during enforcement periods. Be sure to vote on today's question by going to KINS1063.com.
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21: From the newsroom, I'm Trey Westerberg with Northern California News and Peter Colleen at the local desk. This update brought to you by KFC. California lawmakers are weighing Assembly Bill 1054, which would create a deferred retirement option program for CHP officers and state firefighters. The proposal would let eligible workers continue serving while their CalPERS pension contributions are placed into an interest-bearing account. When they eventually retire, they would receive those accumulated contributions as a lump sum payment in addition to their monthly pension. Supporters say the plan could help retain experienced personnel amid recent hiring surges while remaining voluntary and designed to be cost-neutral for the state. The Trump administration is moving to scale back hunting restrictions across national parks, wildlife refuges, and wilderness areas. Interior Secretary Doug Burgum says the changes are aimed at expanding public access to hunting and fishing on federal lands. Up next, Peter Colleen at the local desk.

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9: So you know the Supremes amended the Voting Rights Act. That was, what, about 10 days ago, 2 weeks ago, something like that. And they take no racial gerrymandering. Very important decision, no racial gerrymandering. And that has opened the door to a lot of redistricting, particularly in the red states. So the redistricting will be adding House seats. I think Florida, Governor Ron DeSantis and the state of Florida, probably the biggest shift, carving out 4 additional Republican seats into a 20-8 Florida map. And then came a shocker. They tried to rig Virginia. I mean, really, turn, I think it was 6-5 Democrats into 9-1 or 10-1, 10-1, I guess, which would have been just a travesty. But now the Virginia State Supreme Court ruled against that redistricting, and they're going to have to go back to the original map, I would think. And Democrats lose, well, I mean, they thought they were going to snake an additional 8 or 9 seats right there in the great state of Virginia. Even though the new governor, what's her name, Sparnsberger, she said she wouldn't, but she did as soon as she was elected. And you have various different states, odds and ends, Georgia, think Indiana, Ohio. Anyway, the map now looks very positive for Republicans. Completely different map. Federal Supreme Court made a change, no racial gerrymandering. The Virginia Supreme Court made a change. Democrats spent a fortune on this and got nothing out of it.
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14: Many of our top students are products of Humboldt's homeschooling community. This is St. Bernard's Principal Paul Shanahan with a senior spotlight. Peter Worsley does it all. Star of multiple school plays, Crusader Award winner on the wrestling team, recognized as an All-American for his character and leadership, earned the Seal of Biliteracy, aced six AP classes, completed his Eagle Scout project on campus, leading the remodel of the school chapel, from woodworking to painting, and he sings in the school choir. What a crusader. We are one family.
15: Good morning, Northern California. Let's take a look and see what the weather has in store for us on the North Coast today. It's going to be looking pretty similar to yesterday. However, temperatures will be cooling off a little bit with highs from 60 to 72 degrees. 5 to 10 mile per hour winds will be continuing out of the northwest by this afternoon. And while there will be cloudy skies and areas of patchy fog this morning, partly cloudy conditions are expected to return later on today. Highs today in Fortuna will be dropping to around 66 degrees. Arcata and Eureka will have temperatures around 63 to 64, and both McKinleyville and Ferndale will be looking at highs today of 61 degrees. The tide is currently rising, with high tide expected this morning to take place a few minutes after 9 a.m. Low tide later this afternoon will be at 2:53 p.m., and high tide later tonight will be at 9:33 in the evening. Sunset later today will be at 8:24 p.m., and sunrise tomorrow morning will be a few minutes after 6 in the morning.
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15: Let's continue on with the weather by checking the surrounding areas in Northern California. The Del Norte and Curry County areas of Oregon will be looking at mostly cloudy skies all throughout the day today, with temperatures expected from 57 to 67 degrees, and light and variable winds will be shifting slightly from the southwest over towards the west by late this afternoon. The Humboldt Interior and Trinity County will be looking at some more partly cloudy to mostly clear skies for most of the day today, and then there will be some cloudy skies and a slight chance of rain showers and thunderstorms going into the overnight hours. Highs today will be cooling off as well from 71 to 86 degrees. Both Orleans and Willow Creek will be looking at highs of 86 degrees, and Hoopaw will be checking in with a high of 84. Finally, aside from a little bit of patchy fog arriving late this evening, partly cloudy to mostly clear skies will be expected in the Mendocino interior, with highs from 73 to 88 degrees. That is a look at the weather for Tuesday, the 12th of May.
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21: 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I'm Todd Stern. 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
21: Walgreens says enough is enough. They are closing their store in the Cottage Grove section of Chicago. The store says they've lost more than $1 million in revenue due to shoplifting. They also have to spend $400,000 a year purchasing lockboxes and hiring full-time security. Even then, local residents still find a way to steal booze, cigarettes, and threaten staffers who try to stop them. But Chicago Alderman William Hall says Walgreens is the bad guy here, accusing the pharmacy giant of being racist. He says companies like Walgreens have a history of abandoning majority black neighborhoods. Closure by color, that's how he framed it. The citizens of Cottage Grove seem to think that Walgreens has a responsibility to stay in business in a neighborhood that is robbing them blind. And that's simply not true. You know, it seems to me the broader issue that they should have discussed is what to do with all the criminal thugs who've taken control of their neighborhood.
22: As we know, wildfires can typically subject communities to unhealthy to hazardous air quality conditions for several weeks on end. But did you know that by contrast, prescribed fires may only subject an area to only periods of poor air quality in much shorter duration? The North Coast AQMD appreciates the public's tolerance when it comes to smoke from prescribed fire. Implementing prescribed burns when it's safe may in the long run mean less summers when the air is filled with smoke for months on end, and ultimately less impacts to public health from intense smoke from catastrophic wildfires.
23: Nicole Murray with your money now. OpenAI Chief Revenue Officer Denise Dresser said on CNBC that we're at a tipping point in enterprise artificial intelligence adoption, and the startup's new deployment company will help with the push to get more companies on board. OpenAI announced the new business unit yesterday, which included the acquisition of AI consulting firm Tomorrow. The EU Commission plans to crack down on addictive design features on TikTok and Instagram. CNBC reports President Ursula von der Leyen said the EU expects to introduce regulation for platforms later this year. Governments worldwide are looking at legislation to protect children from the harms of social media. Swiss sportswear company On beat Wall Street's expectations on the top and bottom lines, leading it to raise its full-year profitability outlook. On saw another quarter of outsized growth, but its direct-to-consumer sales, revenue from its own website, and stores fell short of expectations. Stocks are moderately lower after a hot inflation reading. The Dow is down by more than 300 points. That's your money now.
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26: This is Kelly Orchard's Apple a Day. 60 seconds on wisdom, success, and personal growth. It is said that the fruit of hope is joy. When we receive what we hoped for, the fruitfulness of that hope is the emotion of joy. When we are in crisis, whether it's a health-related crisis, a business or money crisis, or relationship or family crisis, it can be easy to lose hope. When all seems lost, how can you regain hope so you can experience joy? When I work with clients who have lost hope and cannot find joy, I empower them to start with the basics. Practice gratitude for what you already have, no matter how small. It will spark a seed of hope and poke a hole in the darkness to help see light at the end of the tunnel. When you keep at least some hope alive, no matter how small it might be right now, you will eventually experience joy. This has been Kelly Orchard's Apple a Day. Now, go out and be fruitful.
15: 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To help minimize the risk of any injury, develop an earthquake safety plan for your home or workplace. 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Completing long-distance calls may be easier than calling locally, so designate an out-of-state relative or friend to act as a clearinghouse for information regarding the safety of your family. Avoid any heavy furniture, such as wood stoves or heavy bookshelves. Also be careful of large panes of glass, any overhead power lines, and unreinforced chimneys. Injuries and deaths during an earthquake are often caused by falling objects and collapsing structures. SHN consulting engineers and geologists of Eureka are proud to bring you this earthquake preparedness update.
2: Donald, and this is the Fox Business Report.
3: Stocks lost ground at the open. Investors are looking at apparent stalled negotiations to end the Iran conflict and the latest reading on inflation. The consumer price index for April rose 3.8% on an annual basis, up 2.8% excluding food and energy core CPI. Those readings came in hotter than expected, reflecting higher energy costs because of the Iran conflict. However, Dow Jones says the readings remained within historical forecast for the past decade. eBay's board has rejected the unsolicited offer from smaller GameStop to buy the business for multiple reasons, including questions about financing. Hims & Hers Health, the telemedicine company, lost money in the recent quarter. It had costs related to expanding internationally and technology. That's your Fox Business Report. I'm Jenny Cosilda. Invested in you.
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7: And now the mayor of a California city is a stooge for the Chi-Com government. I'm Lars Larson with a Left Coast commentary in just a moment. You've got to check out my Instagram feed. Hey there, it's Lars. I got to tell you something. Yes, I have a face for radio. That's why I left television. But Instagram gives me another way to send unique content to you. And in fact, we're even planning contests in the future.

0: waiting to find out what how we're going to navigate through this, whether they're going to do one wing at a time or whether it's...
1: Do you have that much open space, or will they move the... Is the A commissioner still out there? Move that.
0: Well, I'm hopeful that we're going to be working around them, so consolidating core staff to one side while other things happen.
1: Yeah, but if the parking lot's all torn up,
0: I don't know what the that's why I'm going to get the phasing conversation this week. So,
1: ooh.
0: Yes. But within that, the building, is an amazing building. It was built in 1960, and it was in many respects.
1: So was I.
0: It was built as the Ag Community Center.
1: Yeah.
0: Right. And so there are lots and lots of donations that came in to finish that building appropriate to the location we're at. So if anyone hasn't been to the Ag Center, it reminds me of an old forestry school where every room has a different wood and there's a little interpretation sign on each of the woods.
1: Yeah, it's a period piece.
0: Yeah. The hallways are all finished in Madrone paneling.
1: Which is really difficult.
0: Yes. And it's all clears. The main auditorium where we host our meetings has Madrone flooring with tan oak walls, tan oak paneling. There's...
1: Every part of the community kicked in.
0: Mm-hmm. Mm-hmm. It's very cool.
1: Yeah. So they're not going to touch that.
0: No, none of that stuff is being... But the flooring is out of date. And we have asbestos tile flooring in each of the rooms.
1: Which is impressive that it wore out. That stuff lasts forever.
0: Well,
1: if you're walking on it.
0: The 9x9 tiles tend to break down over time. So they have been broken down for a while.
1: Did you get to pick the colors?
0: There is an architect that has been working on the colors, and I'm really pleased with the color scheme that we've had options to review. And
1: so, knowing your home decorating skill set.
0: Yeah. Yeah, no,
1: I'm
0: really happy with
1: good.
0: With the color choices. Going to finish, years ago we got new lights and they are smaller than the old lights. The ceilings are painted and so you've got this open exposed area where
1: The old footprint
0: is very visible.
1: Yeah.
0: Fix some things like that.
1: Yeah. Well, it just kind of sounds like you're TLCing the house.
0: Yeah. Yeah, and then new roof and new exterior siding. So
1: you got a new shell.
0: Yeah, yeah.
1: The exterior siding?
0: Yeah, the paint has overfilled the pores of that redwood, and it just does not stick anymore.
1: Oh, okay. And sandpaper is not your long suit.
0: I know.
1: Okay, I got a smile and a head shake. That's just as good as commentary. It's 8:30.
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3: That has to be done kinetically and militarily. 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

0: AINS News and Information time is 8:31. We'll have more Talk Shop coming up after we take a look at the weather for today. Unfortunately, there won't be any partly cloudy skies in the forecast today, just more clouds and a little bit of lingering patchy fog. 5 to 10 mile per hour winds will start shifting from the northwest towards the southwest late this afternoon, and temperatures are expected to be from 59 to 70 degrees. Highs for today in Fortuna will once again be in the mid-60s. Arcata will be a little cooler at 61 degrees, and both McKinleyville and Eureka will be checking in with highs at 58 degrees.
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0: Good morning. KINS, News and Information Time. It's 8:34. Back talking shop this morning with Ivana Valakovic. You like the role I got on there, huh?
1: Yeah, you did good.
0: All of a sudden, boom, turn that baby on.
1: Well, the fun part, thinking about, let me help you out. Thinking about that building is kind of the conversations that have happened in that building over the years. I mean, if the walls could talk, it would be so fun.
0: Yeah.
1: So fun.
0: Are you going to have the big multimedia whiz bang? Is that part of it, or is this just physical?
1: It's physical work, but yeah.
0: That's cool. Well, maybe they can put in a couple hinges or something so that in the future, if there was desire, you could put in some of the fancy stuff.
1: Yeah. Yeah, we're doing okay. I mean, the one piece that I hope to get to down the line is in our demonstration kitchen. So attached to that auditorium is a demonstration kitchen, and it was originally designed so that a couple of the counters and appliances within the counters were mobile, so that you could wheel them out of the kitchen into more of the auditorium space with a long cable and still be able to plug them in.
0: Julia Childs.
1: Yes.
0: Yeah.
1: But the new way to do some of that is actually with a camera system now, and then big screens, so that you don't have to physically put everybody right over the shoulders.
0: Right, because you can't. Everybody couldn't see.
1: It's hard to see that. Yeah. So, when we get to the kitchen's not going to be remodeled in this one. A few years ago, we did put in new stoves and dishwashers, so we can have a high temp dishwasher and better sinks.
0: Okay, so it's all code.
1: Well, it's not.
0: Ish.
1: I mean, for food handling, yes.
0: Yeah, but, okay, for what you're doing.
1: But for other, you know, there's still some accessibility challenges in that space. Mm. But I hope to be able to, at some point, get that, unless we figure out with new technology in the meantime, a mounting system so we can have those cameras and then have more monitors on the outside so we can have more visibility to
0: do stuff.
1: Yeah.
0: I would think that would be, could be really interesting.
1: Yeah.
0: Yeah, if it was laid out properly, not that you need to have an audience there to applaud and all that stuff, but
1: no,
0: but for people to be able to really see.
1: Yeah, I mean when
0: how to's,
1: especially when we're teaching canning and other food preservation work, where there's a lot of distinct nuance to what we're
0: the steps and the stages. You got to be able to see those things.
1: Yeah. But anyway, last week we had our buildings back up like. The post-COVID era is over and workshops are happening. And
0: yeah, that was like 5 years ago.
1: I know, but it took a while to kind of get to that role space where people were feeling more confident to schedule events. I don't know.
0: Really?
1: Yeah.
0: You think?
1: Yeah, it did. Well, and because so many, it became possible to do stuff virtually, and it's far less expensive to deliver work virtually.
0: Yeah, I think we discovered a different way to do things.
1: Yes.
0: That may not be better, but they're just different.
1: They're
0: ways.
1: Different. I'm not going to call them better. They're just, it's just another option. Anyway, we had a great training around, this is wildfire and agriculturalists access to their farms and ranches to be able to tend crops and animals during wildfire evacuations. So we taught, the Ag Pass program, which is a program, that was put together in partnership with Office of the Emergency Services, Farm Bureau, and our team. To be able to help producers become recognized, known, and develop some skills to be able to understand what happens in the incident. And then if there is a road closure and an evacuation for a number of days, an ability to, when the fire is mostly somewhere else, to be able to,
0: physical danger of
1: individuals. Right, to have a way to get in and take care of some things that might need to be taken care of.
0: Yeah, I would think that is something that's been overlooked for a long, long time. Put the fire out. The critters will come back home when they will. Rather than maybe, are you talking about designing and, I know this, you're going to beat me up on this one, landscaping around the barn?
1: Sure, yeah.
0: Oh, really?
1: No. Certainly we were talking about fuel breaks and fuel break management and things that you can do to protect the compound or the buildings that you might have as part of the ag operation in your homestead.
0: So I didn't get kicked on that one.
1: No,
0: good.
1: No. But we're also being able to. So this program was passed through legislation, and it's a kind of new program that's been developing over the last several years. So it's offered at the county level, as I said, in partnership with the Ag Commissioner, the Office of Emergency Services. We worked with Farm Bureau to be able to reach those that that are interested in it and you know, get that badge, basically.
0: So, was there a lot of interest?
1: Yeah. And there's a recertification over a couple of years, and you know, so there'll be a cohort of people that continue to get up to speed, new ideas, bring other
0: family
1: members.
0: The certification is just so that they feel that they're doing the best that they can, or is there like an insurance break that they get, or something? I mean, does that open up doors in other areas?
1: Not that I know of in terms of the insurance side, but I mean, if we're going to have people in places where things are with some risk, it's nice to know that they understand how to read fire behavior a little bit, look at the smoke columns, be able to anticipate, even because our communication resources may be limited in that
0: kind
1: space.
0: Kind of read nature.
1: Read nature, yep.
0: Yeah.
1: And be able to make, you know, be as informed as possible to make good decisions, both for their operations as well as their family.
0: Was there wows and takeaways that were stunning, or was this more like a fine-tuning?
1: It's fine-tuning. But also just to understand, like, how to work once an incident command has been put together, kind of what briefings to go to, you know, when, you know, where to get the right information.
0: Take advantage of the opportunities
1: who
0: that are there.
1: You know, what is the command chain, and who's there to be your advocate, and, you know, how to understand the system better.
0: Who to ask questions of.
1: Yes.
0: Instead of getting in the way.
1: Right. Yeah. Well, that, but it really... who can be your advocate in that space, and, you know, both for, you know, being able to distribute information, like maybe you want to share some information about fuel breaks that have been put in or other key infrastructure that might be helpful in fire operations. So where do you go in the chain of command to be able to communicate that stuff?
0: Where can you input?
1: Okay. Where can you lend resources? Maybe you have... The ranch has enough space that there can be a staging area. Maybe there's some ponds that can be accessible for water.
0: So it's kind of like a two-way.
1: It's a two-way
0: point.
1: Right. And then if you offer some of that, then how can you get compensated for whatever happens, if it's, you know, depending on what it is, and then how to just basically, you know, communicate the information that you know about your landscape, about your road networks, around, you know, the
0: basically, familiarizing them with your property.
1: Yes.
0: To know where there are issues or not.
1: Yes.
0: Michelle Bushnell has been in a couple of times and has talked about how retail now, or wholesale, I guess, for trees is down.
1: Or at least in the markets.
0: Yeah. So when you're talking to people who have these properties that would be subject...
1: Mm-hmm.
0: Oh, yeah. I'm getting there.
1: Okay.
0: With the trees as well as with ranch lands. When they do decide to start cutting trees, is that the opportunity to update? Or does that...
1: The road systems?
0: Either the road systems or the OES folks, so that they know that, okay, there's more space over here. Or when they're in that process and doing the cleanup, are there some things that are recommended to help protect the rest of the property?
1: Oh, yeah, it's an interesting question. Kind of two separate processes, but when someone chooses to do some forest management activities, and if there's the commercial sale of those logs, then there's a permit required to facilitate that transaction, and that permit also requires post-project cleanup and a certain level of standards around how you treat fuels near roads. How, you know, to be able to...
0: So you just can't stack old branches against the road.
1: And, right. We want to, you know, add a little, you know, fuel removal along the road so the roads always become safe access points. I mean, how I like to work with landowners is talking about the road infrastructure is really critical infrastructure, because it's going to facilitate your access for whatever forest management work you want to do through time. And also it supports fire and fire access should that be a need down the line. So that process is sort of anticipating that there could be emergency time and at some point where you need to get in and out. But it's also just about, like, you increase efficiency if in operations, if you have a designated system and you kind of know how to operate in a certain area, and you're not making it up each time, because that's where you start to burn more diesel and spend more staff and, well, and contractor time.
0: Just time.
1: And time in general.
0: Yeah.
1: So coming back to your question around the wildfire situation, being able to share your road layer, meaning like your mapping, and give that resource to fire operations so they can, you know, anticipate, oh, there is a road in this system that I may not know about, and it's designed well enough that we can put, you know, certain levels of crews and engines out there. Great. That's helpful.
0: Leverage the advantages.
1: Yes.
0: Yeah.
1: Because that's to everybody's advantage.
0: It's 8:45.
2: Road construction work continues throughout the year, weather permitting and sometimes weather related. Humboldt County Public Works reminds you to be cautious while driving in construction zones or where there's roadside maintenance. Bridge work is expected to continue this week along Highway 101 in the Rio Dell area in the northbound direction at the Eel River Bridge. This work will be occurring from 6 a.m. to 6 p.m. Mondays through Fridays, with northbound lane closures and 2 to 5 minute delays anticipated. And emergency work is expected to continue in several areas along Highway 299. One is going to be about a mile east of the Blue Lake Waite Station and the North Fork of the Mad River Bridge. Another will be in the Willow Creek area about a mile east of Cedar Creek Road. Both areas should anticipate 5 to 10 minute delays for drivers, as there will be controlled traffic in effect from 7 a.m. to 8 p.m. Humboldt County Public Works shares that many road workers are injured throughout the year by unsafe and inattentive drivers. Please keep your eyes on the road and always drive safely. 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

0: Good morning, KINS, News and Information Time. It's 8:49. We're back talking shop this morning with Jana Velikovic. How much research is going on a regular basis? Do you have like four or five different projects at a time?
1: I mean, per person? I mean, there's...
0: Well, yeah. Well, I mean, however you reference things. But, you know, we hear that there's a lot of like one-on-one. I got a problem. Somebody comes out and we talk about it. And okay. Versus... in the laboratory doing research and, you know, coming up with the white coat solution to something and then trying to apply it somewhere.
1: Sure. So each of us that are the advisors, and there's five or six of us, I need to do the math, we probably have...
0: Boy, yeah, it's high level.
1: Yeah. I know, we probably have 2 to 7 active projects going.
0: Oh, really? Oh.
1: Simultaneously. And they go through ebbs and flows where, you know, like right now we're writing up a paper and... on one of our projects, and it takes a while to get there.
0: Yeah.
1: And some of them were the lead, and some of them were supporters or collaborators with other folks. It kind of varies. Our teaching load, you know, means that we're not just pure research. You know, we're offering lots of classes and
0: UC.
1: Yeah. But I mean, it's different that we don't just have we're not just teachers and we're not just researchers. We're somewhere in the middle. And then we work with community members and anyone who's got an issue. And so it just ebbs and flows. I mean, there's sometimes
0: I would think
1: really...
0: there's a viability then or a excitement.
1: Yeah.
0: Not boring, not predictable, not the same.
1: Right.
0: This week. You know, week 48 of this year is the same as week 48 of last year.
1: No days like any other.
0: Yeah, that means you're out of the classroom. So as you're determining projects,
1: how do we make that decision?
0: Yeah, who gets the nod, who gets the TLC, and who has to wait or is dismissed?
1: Well, let's maybe talk about from the research framework, because that's maybe an easier question, which is, it depends how easy the challenge is. I mean, someone will call me up and say, hey, I've been thinking about this. Would you like to join me on this project? And I'll be like, you know, what's the level of commitment? You know, how often do you need me? What does it look like? And
0: what are you talking about?
1: You know, and so that's, you know, it falls in my lap kind of approach versus I see a grant proposal. Because in most cases, I need to write a grant to be able to do that level of research, because I might need staffing for it or specialized equipment
0: participate as part of the team of whatever
1: to assemble a project team. Oh, okay. Like I half my staff is soft money funded, meaning that there are grants.
0: Who do you write the grants to?
1: All kinds of folks. Forest Service, Cal Fire.
0: Okay, it's not just the educational system.
1: No. Sometimes it's internal funding. I mean, that's my field, right? So everybody's field's a little different. So when we're writing a big proposal, it's a big lift. We just wrote a part of a National Science Foundation proposal with some faculty on the Davis campus, and it's going to stretch me
0: like you want to be stretched.
1: Well,
0: you're lighting up saying it.
1: Saying it's going to be challenging. They're a very, very intellectual group that thinks in a different way, and they want my applied skills. That's what they're really excited about.
0: Oh, they're
1: about.
0: Trying to hook you in.
1: Yeah, they've been hooking us in. And I read the proposal, and it's challenging to read. Sometimes I'm not even sure exactly what we're doing. And that they're writing for that technical audience, not the audience that I typically write for.
0: You're not a regular guy.
1: No. So it varies on what comes my way, what I think is relevant, what I think are local problems, and then how can I bring money together when we have like an acute issue.
0: So local is one of the variables that's under consideration.
1: That drives what we do, 100%.
0: Yeah.
1: Yeah.
0: Okay, I guess I have to ask the question off air. What's this cool project? Because we're running out of time. Nice way to take it to the edge, though. Nice to see you again.
1: Okay, very good. Everyone should have a good day.
0: See everybody tomorrow.
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5: 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We got what keeps you moving at the Heights.
6: 8% in April from a year ago, mostly on skyrocketing prices at the gas pump. The Trump administration is considering suspending the federal gas tax and just released 53 million more barrels of oil from the nation's stockpiles. That's in hopes of easing prices at the gas pump. Trump also looking to lower beef prices by lifting import levels. But with no movement on efforts to end the war against Iran and with the Strait of Hormuz still effectively shut to tanker traffic, oil is up 4%. It's at $102 a barrel. As for stocks, they are lower on that inflation report, which is raising the odds for a rate hike from the Fed. The Dow down 0.5%. The Nasdaq down 1.75%. The S&P is 1% lower. Chipmaker stocks taking a real step back today. That's after their recent run-up. Shares of Intel this hour down 10%. Qualcomm 12% lower. And Duncan taking aim at Tim Hortons, planning to open hundreds of locations across Canada. 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
8: Hello, this is Community Comment with Blaine O'Shaughnessy. Times are changing in Humboldt County. Our county is transitioning from a rural, small-town community into something else. But what? We're just not quite sure. What is it, and what is it going to look like? And that's making a lot of Humboldt County residents uneasy, including myself. I'm bringing this up because of the proposed Amazon end-of-the-line distribution center that is being proposed at the McKinleyville Airport Business Park. There was a public meeting April 29th at Azalea Hall put on by the Building Department of Humboldt County about this end-of-the-line distribution center, and it was met with vocal disapproval from at least those who attended the meeting. I love Humboldt County, and I like its small-town feel and all its nature that we have. So the question is, how do we grow our county economically? How do we grow our population and maintain our environment and the character of a small town? That is the type of constructive opinion we need moving forward. For so many years, we had the timber industry and fishing industry, and as those industries phased out, the marijuana industry filled the gap. But since legalization of marijuana, the $20 billion underground marijuana business of Humboldt County has dried up and has left a void with nothing to fill it. A lot of people moved here when marijuana was booming. Some of them have left and some of them have stayed because they like this community. But without the jobs and economic growth, people are just forced to move away. I have a business and I have a family. And in order to live a middle-class lifestyle, I need work that'll provide a decent living. And I need this county to have a future for my children. We need more jobs in Humboldt County. We need more medical services. We need more housing. I believe all of these things are connected. If Amazon comes here and provides small jobs, or some jobs, then we may be able to support more families, which will need more medical services, which will need more housing. And our society will continue to grow. I just saw a presentation today from the executive director of Humboldt Bay Harbor Recreation and Conservation District, Chris Meckelson, and he explained that the plans for the heavy lift dock for the possible offshore wind is still moving forward. He also explained that the dock could be used for other business opportunities, even if there wasn't offshore wind. To me, these types of projects encourage me to be optimistic about Humboldt County's future. I think we should grow, but grow responsibly. with positive input that maintain the best parts of what makes Humboldt County special while allowing us to work and build community and thriving families. This has been Community Comment by Blaine O'Shaughnessy.
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12: Congress has a lot of questions on Lisa Brady, Fox News, especially about the conflict with Iran during the latest hearing on the Pentagon's record budget request.
13: From your written testimony, Mr. Secretary, it seems at times you're more passionate about fighting culture wars than winning the real war that we're in.
12: Delaware Democratic Senator Chris Coons, as Secretary Pete Hegseth defends changes he says will make the military stronger, also echoing President Trump's insistence that the current mission is to keep Iran from getting a nuclear weapon and telling lawmakers there's a plan for whatever comes next.
14: We have a plan to escalate if necessary. We have a plan to retrograde if necessary. We have a plan to shift assets. Certainly in this setting, we wouldn't reveal what the next step may be.
12: A day after saying the ceasefire is on life support, President Trump heads to China for a two-day summit with President Xi, expected to address many issues, including Iran. The operator of a ship that hit a Baltimore bridge just over 2 years ago, causing a deadly collapse, now facing federal charges.
15: The indictment charges Synergy Marine's Singapore and India-based operations in the crash of the Dolly, the container ship that lost power and slammed into the Francis Scott Key Bridge in March 2024, killing six people. Principal Deputy Assistant Attorney General Adam Gustafson says the company hid problems with the vessel that caused the incident.
16: When the Dolly crashed into the Key Bridge, massive pieces of the bridge fell into the Patapsco River, along with vehicles, cargo containers, and other debris. The crash also resulted in the discharge of oil into the water.
15: A Key employee was also charged. A new bridge is expected to open to traffic in 2030.
12: Fox's Tony J. Powers. The six people killed were construction workers filling potholes. Their families among those who've sued over the crash, claiming negligence. The companies and the state reaching a settlement in principle last month. 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
12: Another former cruise ship passenger tests positive for hantavirus, one of 13 Spanish nationals who are quarantined in Madrid. That makes 11 known infections with 3 deaths. 18 Americans are quarantining at 2 healthcare facilities.
20: One of them, who received conflicting test results before returning to the U.S., is in isolation in the biocontainment unit here at the University of Nebraska Medical Center, but experiencing no symptoms. One passenger who tested negative but experienced symptoms is being monitored monitored at Emory University in Atlanta, along with another traveler who had been in close contact during the cruise.
12: Fox's Jonathan Seri. Public health officials say there's a moderate risk for people who were on that cruise, but the risk to the general public remains very low. A traffic stop turns deadly for police in South Carolina after several suspects fled.
1: Greenwood Police Chief T.J. Shadon says canine officer D.J. Keller was killed while responding to help another officer who was conducting a traffic stop on a Jeep. The Jeep had been spotted at a number of shooting incidents, but the suspects fled and crashed into Keller. The driver of the Jeep was a 15-year-old boy. His passengers were 17 and 18. They were all taken to hospitals. Chief Shadon says he's seen video of the crash.
21: That officer did nothing wrong. He was just serving our community, doing what I asked.
1: Officer Keller had served in the Army and was in the State National Guard. He leaves behind a wife and 2-year-old daughter. Jessica Rosenthal, Fox News.
12: Inflation hits a 3-year high, driven by higher energy prices. Consumer prices up 0.6 of a point in April and 3.8% year over year, more than some economists expected. And stocks are sinking. Right now, the Dow's down 156 points. The S&P and the NASDAQ retreating from records. The NASDAQ's down more than 400. And U.S. oil prices surging over $101 a barrel. I'm Lisa Brady, Fox News.
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6: All right, let's do it. The Markley, Van Camp, and Robbins Show. Jamie Markley, David Van Camp, Scott Robbins.
29: Good, man.
6: Okay, inflation. This isn't good, David.
29: No, it's not. But again, not unexpected. But inflation, hitting a 3-year high, fastest rate in 3 years, year over year, at 3.8%, mostly driven by gas prices plus supply chain disruptions due to the war in Iran. Not a surprise. I think it does add a sense of urgency to a whole lot of people in the White House, and especially the economic team. And say, hey, let's try to get this Iran thing figured out, because there's a lot of good things in the economic fundamentals. But, man, when it comes to Walmart shoppers, they're the ones who ultimately decide how the economy's doing.
30: Yeah, they'll make or break you at the polls, too. I mean, it's good. You know, you're going to get pounded.
6: Yeah. You've talked about it for months, Scott.
30: Dude, that's the one thing. I mean, that's key to almost every election you have on a national level.
6: Yeah.
30: How is the economy?
6: Mm-hmm. Daily Wire News was talking with E.J. Antoni, chief economist from the Heritage Foundation, about the uncertainty as far as gas prices.
31: All sheer uncertainty. Nobody has any idea which way this is going to go, how this is possibly going to conclude. And it's not just a matter of folks don't know how soon the Strait of Hormuz will be open. For example, a lot of people don't even know if the U.S. even has an off-ramp at this point. So as the world's crude supplies continue to dwindle, as we continue to burn through those reserves to make up for the one-fifth of oil supply, basically, that's missing from the globe right now, we're getting closer and closer to a point where we're going to have to start fuel rationing, and that is when prices really start to go up, unfortunately.
6: When I heard fuel rationing,
30: oh, I know.
6: The first thing I thought of was Robbins.
30: Well, first thing I thought of was Jimmy Carter's fuel rationing plans. And yes. Now, what a mess that was.
0: Right now, David Van Camp's like, what are you talking about? What's that?
29: Oh, I do remember. Well, I don't remember it. I remember reading about it.
0: Yes. You weren't born yet.
29: I wasn't born
30: yet. It was a disaster.
0: I mean, oh, yeah.
30: Yeah, it was a disaster.
0: Yeah. Sitting in line
30: for gas. Yeah, I'm hoping you don't run out in line.
0: Yeah. It was not good. And I can remember the big billboards that would have the price of the gas.
30: Yes.
0: And then every time it seemed like you drove by it, it was higher and higher and higher, and the panic would grow and grow.
30: Yeah, the guy was up on the ladder. He just stayed up there all day.
29: And that's the thing. When you're in a, if you're in a place like California where you've just, by choice, the government has crippled your capacity to process and refine oil anyway, to the point where there are multiple refineries shutting down and all of that, they're talking about shortages in like 6 weeks in California.
0: Yeah. Yeah, it's got to get wrapped up. So we'll see. I think a lot is going to happen this week. Trump's meeting with China. And then it seems like the timeline to attack Iran again, it feels like a matter of time. Like it could happen this week. So keeping an eye on that.
30: I mean, here's the thing. The Strait of Hormuz is closed now, correct?
0: The way it sounds.
29: That's
30: I never
29: yes,
30: know.
29: Yes, no, I don't know, dude.
30: I don't know how to answer that question anymore. I don't know. I think it is, but I don't know.
0: You hear conflicting reports?
30: Yes.
0: You know, what you'd need is just a camera that's just nonstop.
29: Yeah.
0: Yes. Here's this straight cam.
30: Yeah. Like when the giraffe's going to give birth at the zoo, the camera's just on.
29: Yeah, like we were all watching that stupid giraffe and then that stupid monkey in Japan.
30: Right, exactly, yeah.
0: So anyway, yeah, it seems like from what he's saying, when's it going to open?
30: Right, exactly.
0: That would lead you to believe, well, it's not really flowing.
30: But I thought we had shipped, I mean, I thought we had reopened it somewhat anyway.
0: Well, we had the plan.
30: Yeah, God.
0: To keep it rolling, okay. And then it was like, well, we're going to stop that because we're negotiating. But then they come back with a plan that is unacceptable. So where are we?
30: What's Poly Markets saying?
0: That's where you need to go.
30: I know.
0: You really want to know.
30: Yeah, if you want to know, yeah.
0: Because there's insider trading going on all the time. People that know, they're putting money on it.
30: Exactly.
0: So you have that going on. I'm not even sure this reference that happened on CNN last night.
29: Yeah.
0: There's no difference between 1896 and now?
29: Yeah, Democrat activist, former South Carolina State Representative Bakari Sellers had this wild take while talking about southern states drawing new congressional maps after the Supreme Court ruled that racial gerrymandering is illegal.
0: Okay.
2: If somebody fell asleep in 1896 and woke up today in 2026, they would simply say the only difference is now Negroes have a TV show and we wear nice suits. They swapped out Klan hoods for Brooks Brothers suits, and that is the problem.
30: What?
0: You're saying race relations is basically the same as 1896?
29: That black people are in the same position as 1896 as they are now.
0: Was that challenged?
29: No.
0: Oh, my goodness.
29: Dude, that's just an alternate reality right there.
0: It is. Yes.
30: I mean, how do you reason with that? Or how do you, I mean, seriously.
29: You can't. You give up.
30: No, you can't.
29: If you're in your everyday life and somebody has that take with you, you have two choices. You can either get into an argument and everybody gets pissed off, or you can just say, you're insane and this conversation is pointless, and leave.
0: Is there a place where you can't drink out of a water fountain or something?
29: Right.
0: Today? Is that happening anywhere? I mean, what's his greater point, that they're taking away voting rights?
29: Yes.
0: Please.
30: Yeah, they don't wear robes and hoods. Now they wear suits.
0: Oh, okay.
30: Got it.
0: It's just so weak. They keep putting that guy on. It's one stupid take after another.
29: Well, yeah. Well, he and Angela Rye for a little while were basically in a competition to see who could give the dumbest anti-police take ever.
0: Yeah.
29: And, like, so Bakari Sellers, after that guy Rayshard Brooks in Atlanta was shot and killed, remember, it was a DUI thing. He had been passed out in the drive-thru of a Wendy's.
0: Totally remember.
29: And then, you know, it's 45 minutes or so of more or less pleasant interaction between him and the police, and then he assaults the police officer, steals one of their tasers, and guess what? That's how you get shot by the cops, genius.
0: Yes.
29: And Bakari Sellers, his take, somebody, asked, I don't remember who the anchor was, but asked, like, what do you think our leaders can do now to improve relations. And Bakari Sellers started off by saying, well, stop killing us.
3: But then, if you reach for a cop's taser and try to take it, what do you think's going to happen?
29: There's a good chance that a bullet's got your name on it. And that's what happens. Angela Rye, I mentioned her. Her take was Rayshard Brooks was peacefully sleeping in his car in the middle of a Wendy's drive-thru. Like he was just trying to get some Z's, and they just walk up and boom, blew him away.
30: We need hotel equity.
0: Yeah, no kidding.
3: I don't know if you happen to see this, too. Alexandria Ocasio-Cortez, I saw this headline, hallucinates non-existent black Democrat rep in Tennessee. I don't know if you heard what she said about Tennessee, because David has pointed out many times, the one Democratic rep is that white dude that brought the chicken in.
29: Yeah.
3: What's his name?
30: Oh, the chicken
29: guy. Steve Cohen.
30: Yeah, Steve Cohen.
3: That's the only Democratic rep. He's a white guy, right? Here was AOC's take as far as Tennessee.
4: When you are seeing states like Tennessee want to wipe out every black representative on the map in these states, we have an obligation as Americans to stand with black Americans and communities whose representation is being disenfranchised.
3: There aren't any.
29: Yeah.
3: It doesn't matter.
30: Oh.
3: Facts be damned.
30: No.
3: It's like 1896.
29: Yes, exactly.
3: Yeah.
29: Rapidly going back in time to 1619.
0: Oh, my gosh.
30: What was the
3: final? I don't know if you watched any of the NBA games.
30: Yeah.
3: It's an all-black league. It's like a Negro league.
30: Oh, I see what you mean. Yeah, okay.
3: Wait, no, it's not. There's a bunch of white guys on the floor.
30: I was going to say, there's a lot of Europeans playing the game now.
3: I mean, what is he talking about? That everything's separated still?
29: Yeah.
3: That is still bonkers to me.
29: It's just,
3: that goes unchallenged.
29: Yeah.
3: Okay. All right. And then in California, you got that mayor's race. And man, the knives are out for Spencer Pratt, huh?
29: Oh, yeah, they are. Yeah, Spencer Pratt, he's running to be the next mayor of L.A. And a union-backed political group ran an attack ad against him that doesn't actually feel like an attack ad. I've never seen anything like this.
3: Oh, gosh, I saw this. Yeah.
0: Oh, I haven't seen it. Okay.
3: It's like he bought the ad, Spencer Pratt did.
0: Okay, roll it.
5: Republican Spencer Pratt is the last thing Los Angeles needs for mayor. Pratt opposes using taxpayer money to build brand new houses for our unhoused neighbors, saying it's time for the homeless to get help or get out. Pratt thinks L.A. needs thousands more police officers rather than more social workers. And Republican Spencer Pratt thinks public employee unions should have less power, not more. L.A. is on the right track and needs to stay the course.
3: Oh, dang. Is that hilarious?
30: It is. It's amazing that got past the goalie. It's amazing.
29: Well,
30: somebody didn't raise their hand and go, hey, wait a minute.
0: That tells you everything about their thinking.
30: Right, exactly.
0: They think that's a winner.
30: And the little bubble they live in, where everybody thinks that way, too. I mean, I don't know who disagrees with anything that he just said.
29: Well, I'm still over here not convinced that Pratt himself didn't actually pitch that somehow.
3: Like have a mole somewhere?
29: Yeah, right. Or like they set up this like fake political action committee and got associated with a labor union, and they're like, all right, we're going to run this ad. Okay, here's $200,000 to run the ad. And then they do it.
30: I suppose it's genius if that was the case.
0: Yeah.
30: Wow. I mean, you know, we don't need more police. No, we don't.
0: Yeah.
3: They instead of more social workers. Well, yes, of course. The crime is insane here.
30: Yes.
3: That's what people have said.
30: Right.
0: Wow. Scott, I know you're a big American Idol fan.
30: Well, I don't know about a big fan.
0: You watch it every season.
30: I didn't watch much this year.
0: But you watched the finale, at least.
30: I watched the last 10 minutes, yeah.
0: So you miss Carrie Underwood. You're a big fan.
30: I did. Well, I am a big fan.
0: And, well, she performed with a band you love.
30: My wife told me about this. She was watching it. She's like, hey, did you see Motley Crue?
0: Because you love this band.
30: Motley Crue?
0: Yes.
30: Yeah.
0: You wear the T-shirt.
30: I like them. I mean, I like them okay. I saw
0: you them. Wear them at a concert that you weren't at.
30: Oh, no, that's true.
0: That means you must be a fan, right?
30: It was a gift.
0: Oh, got it.
30: Yeah, it was a gift.
0: Anyway, did you hear it at all?
30: No, I didn't. My wife said it wasn't bad. That's what she said.
3: Said it was pretty good?
30: Yeah, it was all right.
3: I'll let you judge. David's not too sure, man.
30: Mm-mm.
3: He's not too sure.
30: Vince Neil, though.
3: Yeah. I'm a dreamer,
30: but my heart's a gold. Okay, that's not good.
7: I had a runaway high, so I wouldn't come home low.
3: Hey, can you at least say you've heard Vince worse?
30: Oh, yeah.
3: It, that's not that bad.
30: I've heard him much worse.
3: Okay.
30: Yeah. I understand the words.

0: All right, warmer weather's finally here, which means cookouts, ball games, maybe a little time on the water, basically all the good stuff. But let's be honest, it also means heavier food, more sweets, and yeah, maybe a couple extra drinks sneaking in there too. And all that, it can take a toll on your liver whether you realize it or not.
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0: From the newsroom, I'm Peter Killeen. PG&E crews surveying by helicopter electrical distribution lines, other equipment, and nearby vegetation to spot and prevent potential wildfire risks throughout Humboldt County. The flights began in late April, continuing through late May. Helicopters equipped with light detection and ranging sensors and high-resolution imagery technology are evaluating PG&E power lines and adjacent trees in rural areas. With news, I'm Peter Killeen.
1: News, I'm Gianna Gelosi. Consumer prices in the U.S. rose last month at the fastest rate since May of 2023.
2: The consumer price index rose 0.6% from March to April, up 0.4% for core CPI, excluding food and energy. The CPI for the year ending in April rose 3.8%, up 2.8% for core CPI on an annual basis.
1: That's Fox's Jenny Casola. The prices spiking by increased energy prices because of the war in the Middle East and the closed Strait of Hormuz. Iran is said to be a topic of discussion when President Trump meets with Chinese President Xi. U.S. Ambassador to China David Perdue tells Fox.
3: They import 75% of their oil. They can't have this status quo for long. This strait needs to be open.
1: Before President Trump travels to China, he posted on Truth Social saying that Cuba is a failed country, asking for help, adding, "We will talk." 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
5: What does the weather look like for Tuesday, the 12th of May? There's going to be more mostly cloudy skies in the forecast, with 5 to 10 mile per hour winds shifting from the northwest towards the southwest by late this afternoon. Temperatures are expected to be from 59 to 70 degrees, and there will be some areas of patchy fog expected this morning, continuing slightly into the afternoon. More mostly cloudy skies will be continuing, with a slight possibility of rain showers. And that is a look at the weather for today.
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9: One, two, three,
10: right,
9: five.
10: Number five, a big fraud bust announced from Immigration and Customs Enforcement. This involves 10,000 foreign students who claim to be working for highly suspect employers as part of the federal government's operational practical training program. What they found was empty buildings and locked doors where hundreds of foreign students are supposed to be working. Multiple employers claiming the same address where none of them actually have a lease. Small homes listed as work sites for hundreds of foreign students where no employees are present. When someone answers the door, they don't know what you're talking about. There's no business here. What do you mean? Good golly.
11: Dude, are they trying to lie?
10: Yeah.
11: To rip off the government.
10: It really is.
12: Seems to be.
10: Yeah. Number four, a Dutch hospital has quarantined 12 staff members for 6 weeks in a preventive measure after blood and urine from a hantavirus patient were handled without observing strict protocols. Great going, everybody. Number three, Scott's not worried enough. Keep screwing up.
12: When you when you put the combination of blood and urine together, nothing good happens. Nothing.
10: Number three, the Supreme Court has canceled a court order requiring Alabama to have a congressional map with two black majority voting districts. Alabama is now free to draw a more Republican-friendly map. Number two, India's government, meanwhile, they're getting nervous about this Iran war, saying they've only got around 60 days of crude oil reserves, 60 days of natural gas supplies remaining as well. And here at home, inflation, not good, jumped 3.8%, the fastest rate in 3 years, not a big surprise. Sucks to see it, though, driven mostly by energy prices plus supply chain disruptions due to the war.
13: Okay. Yeah. I read about something today that I had not heard of before. It's called the boomer bad news drop. Have you heard of such a thing before?
12: No, but I can't wait to hear about it.
13: Because you're the boomer on the show.
12: Yep. Bad news is what I swim in.
13: It's what people say, either their parents or maybe older relatives. It's when they casually send alarming news with zero context.
12: Yeah.
13: Why are you laughing, David? Because you got a story. You have to.
10: I'll just make up a name. I mean, it was a tragic story. But, a family member of mine who is a baby boomer texted us that, Uncle Joe, I'll call him.
13: Okay.
10: It said, I'm not even kidding, BTW, Uncle Joe fell off a ladder, he's dead. And that was it.
13: Oh, my goodness. That's exactly what they're talking about. Yes. With this boomer bad news drop.
10: Uncle Joe, what?
13: Yeah, they said it would be like randomly admitting that maybe they had surgery and didn't want to bother anyone, or out of the blue, describing your uncle's platelet count from a recent blood draw.
12: Oh.
13: Man, people are like, wait a second, I didn't even know he was sick.
10: Yeah.
13: It's like you already know, but you really don't. But yeah, yours takes the cake, David.
10: Yeah, it's like, oh, and he's dead. And I'm like, what do you mean he's dead? I'm like, can I have some more context here? Like, what happened? Did someone push him? Did he just fall? Like, what?
13: Right, like exactly what happened there. That is crazy. So therapists say that boomers were raised to treat emotions like facts instead of conversations. So instead of easing

0: From the newsroom, I'm Peter Killeen. PG&E crews surveying by helicopter electrical distribution lines, other equipment, and nearby vegetation to spot and prevent potential wildfire risks throughout Humboldt County. The flights began in late April, continuing through late May. Helicopters equipped with light detection and ranging sensors and high-resolution imagery technology are evaluating PG&E power lines and adjacent trees in rural areas. With news, I'm Peter Killeen.
1: Fox News, I'm Therese Crowley. The ABC of diplomacy, American business in China. President Trump with a who's who of business leaders from Apple to Boeing to Citibank flying off to Beijing for a summit with President Xi, hoping to sell American soybeans, access rare earth minerals, and gain China's influence with the Iran war. U.S. Ambassador to China David Perdue tells Fox.
2: We've opened the door for China to help us with Iran. They get 48% of their oil through the Straits of Hormuz.
1: President Trump says the Iran ceasefire deal is on life support over Iran's latest demands. Oil up again over $101 a barrel. Energy driving April CPI inflation to 3.8%, highest in 3 years. Members of Congress signing on to sponsor President Trump's pause on the federal gas tax. Senator Josh Hawley proposes 90 days of a pause worth 18 cents a gallon on gas, 24 cents for diesel. 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
4: What does the weather look like for Tuesday, the 12th of May? There's going to be more mostly cloudy skies in the forecast, with 5 to 10 mile per hour winds shifting from the northwest towards the southwest by late this afternoon. Temperatures are expected to be from 59 to 70 degrees, and there will be some areas of patchy fog expected this morning, continuing slightly into the afternoon. More mostly cloudy skies will be continuing with a slight possibility of rain showers, and that is a look at the weather for today.
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7: 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Our organization represents the men and women of Humboldt County who put our lives on the line each day to protect our neighbors and keep our community safe. We do this sometimes dangerous job because we love this community as our family. And even though you might hear otherwise, we are constantly encouraged and supported with kind words and friendly smiles by so many of you. Those small gestures go a long way. This Police Week, we wanted to make sure we shared our gratitude for the community that supports us through good times and bad. I'm Destry Henderson with the Humboldt Deputy Sheriff's Organization, here to say to Humboldt County, thank you for supporting us.
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0: The Markley Van Camp and Robbins Show. Jamie Markley, David Van Camp, Scott Robbins, and the five stories we're watching today.
1: Okay, number five. A Dutch hospital quarantined 12 staff members for 6 weeks in a preventive measure after blood and urine from a hantavirus patient were handled without observing strict protocols.
0: Golly.
1: All right.
2: Dang. Handling blood and urine.
1: It's, you know, again, there are going to be more cases of this because they don't know how many people would have been infected off of that boat. So far, everybody who's been infected has been on that boat. You can relax. Okay.
0: It's going to be okay, Scott.
1: Still think we should have just blown that boat out of the water, but that's just me.
2: See, I like that plan. You know.
0: The innocent people, just blow them up.
1: Well,
2: risk it, Jamie.
1: They're not innocent people. They're vectors. All right?
2: Right.
1: I'm just kidding. Number four.
2: We are kidding, okay? I can't believe you idiots.
1: Number four, the Supreme Court has canceled a court order requiring Alabama to draw a congressional map that has two majority black voting districts. Alabama has now been given the green light to draw a more Republican-friendly map. Number three, India's government says they only have around 60 days of crude oil reserves and 60 days of natural gas supplies remaining. Got to get that straight open. Here at home, U.S. inflation jumped 3.8%, fastest rate in 3 years, driven mostly by, you guessed it, energy and supply chain disruptions due to the war in Iran. Meanwhile, the Secretary of War, Pete Hegseth, not taking any guff from Democrat Senator Chris Coons.
17: Nuclear program, which we knew came with threats and branches and sequels.
18: My concern, Mr. Secretary, is that you've achieved a series of tactical successes, but are on the verge of a strategic loss because we are now negotiating.
17: I just think it's so foolish. Here we are in a committee in the United States Senate, 74 days in, and you're talking about strategic loss. We have the ability to defeat a 47-year threat of a pursuit of a nuclear weapon. We have more leverage than we've ever had. We've had incredible battlefield successes, and you're talking about a strategic loss?
18: Mr. Secretary.
17: Disingenuous questions?
18: This is
17: how you undercut efforts that could otherwise and are otherwise
18: being
17: very effective.
18: I am not your enemy, sir. I am not your adversary.
1: But yeah, I mean, you got to get movement on this for sure. Strategic loss? Well, no, you're in too deep.
0: What, yeah.
1: Just pack it up and say adios? No.
2: Can't do that either.
1: Those are the top five stories that we're watching today. 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
0: I don't know if you saw this new poll out. 56% of people said that they're cool now. Like, are you cool? Do you think of yourself as cool?
2: Like Joe Cool kind of thing?
0: 56%, yeah.
2: I'm cool.
0: Compared to 43% who said they were cool in high school. Mm. So yeah, more people think they're cool now than they did then. Mm. Would that be you?
2: That was cool in high school?
0: No, yeah. Do you think you're cooler now than you were in high school?
2: Depends on define cool. I mean,
0: in your definition of cool, the way you define it.
2: No, probably not. I think you're at your apex of cool when you're in high school, right?
0: I
2: don't know. I mean, I still feel like I'm cool, yeah.
0: No, I feel like, no. Just ask my kids. They'll tell you how unfreaking cool I am.
2: Oh, if you ask our kids, yeah, of course.
0: Yeah, I don't think of myself as cool.
2: No. I always said cool dad.
0: You wanted to be cool dad? You were cool dad?
2: No. I thought I was cool dad because, you know, she got to do cool things.
0: This is the Markley Van Camp and Robbins Show.
2: My dad wouldn't have taken me to a rock concert.
0: Oh, that's right. Because you used to take all the front row tickets that were supposed to go to listeners, and you take your daughter.
2: She

0: From the newsroom, I'm Peter Killeen. PG&E crews surveying by helicopter electrical distribution lines, other equipment, and nearby vegetation to spot and prevent potential wildfire risks throughout Humboldt County. The flights began in late April, continuing through late May. Helicopters equipped with light detection and ranging sensors and high-resolution imagery technology are evaluating PG&E power lines and adjacent trees in rural areas. With news, I'm Peter Killeen.
1: News. I'm John Zossier. Secretary of War Pete Hegseth testifying before Senate Appropriations Subcommittee today about a $1.5 trillion defense budget request, and it comes as Iran continues to block ship traffic from moving through the Strait of Hormuz.
2: There are options for that should we go in that direction. There's a multitude of different directions if should the president seek to go that way that we're prepared to operate on.
1: Iran says it has closed the strait because the U.S. continues to blockade its ports. President Trump will have Iran high on the agenda as he heads to Beijing to meet with Chinese President Xi Jinping. U.S. Ambassador to China David Perdue tells Fox News Channel he hopes China can come to the table and help the United States in dealing with Iran.
3: We've opened the door for China to help us with Iran. They get 45-48% of their oil through the Straits of Hormuz.
1: It's affecting gas prices in the U.S. AAA says a gallon of regular on average $4.50 a gallon. 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
5: Let's take another look at the weather on the North Coast for today. While there will be more mostly cloudy skies in the forecast going into the early evening hours, there's also going to be a little bit of blue sky and sunshine sprinkled in the afternoon as well. There's going to be a slight possibility of rain showers overnight going into the start of Wednesday, and more 5 to 10 mile per hour winds will be shifting over towards the southwest by this evening. Lows for tonight will once again be from 45 to 55 degrees, and that is another look at the weather for today.
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0: 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Hi, I'm Bob Gooch. I was born in Eureka, California, entered the Marine Corps in 1967 and retired in 1990. I'm married and have one child. After I retired from the Marine Corps, I went to work for the Humboldt County Sheriff's Department. And then after that, I fulfilled a lifelong dream and bought a ranch.
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1: Oh, hot damn. We got a big Tuesday episode of Fox Across America coming your way. A lot of fake outrage to sift through in the preceding hour. Apparently, people are upset that Donald Trump is spending $13 million on a reflecting pool in Washington, D.C. Never mind the fact that Obama once spent $35 million sprucing up the same pool. The fact remains, for $13 million, Democrats could have opened up at least three fake hospices somewhere in California. Spare me the outrage.
2: Democrats are so full of crap.
1: But whether you're one of them or not, you're welcome on the show today. It's a busy day. Tudor Dixon's going to be here. Jim Jordan. Jordan's going to be here. And of course, we'll get to some of your calls, texts, tweets, carrier pigeons as the president embarks on a global trek over to China, where he will sit down with Xi Jinping. We expect there to be some type of bilateral address to the world.
3: You're about to hear the greatest speech you've ever heard.
1: And of course, a lot of conversation revolving around fraud, because the Gavin Newsom diaper caper just got a little dicier as some new statistics were revealed tying this free diaper giveaway to an NGO. The man who leads it happens to be married to a woman who, long story short, is doing a lot of donating to the Newsom campaign. Okay, that's happening.
4: He should be behind bars.
1: I don't know that he should be behind bars. But as we get underway today, I'm just telling you now, this show is going to be an absolute positive food fight. So 888-788-9910 is the phone number if you want to be a part of the show. If you want to join me here in New York City, where we had another disgusting attack on a synagogue last night out in Brooklyn. And as I speak to you right now, our mayor, Zoran Mamdani, is hunting down the IDs of those anti-Semitic thugs so he can invite them to dinner. If you know anything about my city, oh man, what a messy time to be here. But as I said, if you're with us for the next 3 hours, you're doing the Lord's work, because we're one of the few people anywhere in media having this broad of a conversation, which is really just about all things America. We don't care who you vote for. Like, this is not going to end with a quiz. I'm not going to demand to know your party affiliation in the midterms. I am a good old-fashioned talk show host. That is it. That's the only standard we're holding ourselves to. So as we get on the air, as I say every day, I will say it again, be a Republican, be a Democrat, libertarian, independent, member of the Whig Party, just don't be a happy Tuesday. If you saw last night a pretty viral video of a gunman who opened fire on a Massachusetts highway, walked out into the road, started firing rounds at cars coming by. Not an ideal way to commute. That gentleman was in jail for the exact same crime, and they let him out.
5: That's stupid. Use your common sense.
1: It's a crazy way to start a show, but we got to talk about this. Why? Because some psychotic stats came out today about the most dangerous cities in America. And the reason I want to discuss them is because I try to make human points on the show. If you're listening for the first time, I don't want you to really, like, I'm conservative, I'll be upfront with you. Okay, I vote Republican most of the time. But I'm not trying to convert you by making a bunch of Republican points. I'm trying to make human points. Meaning, if a guy walks onto the highway and starts shooting at people, he's not just shooting at Republicans, he's not just shooting at Democrats. He's shooting at people. Moms, dads, husbands, wives, sisters, brothers, coworkers, friends, acquaintances, whatever the case may be, human lives are potentially lost in a situation like this. And you can tell me that, well, the Republicans want to deport these violent criminals that are here illegally, and they want harsher penalties for criminality, and the Democrats have a little more empathy for the bad guy, so people see a story like this as a political story. They go, well, listen, another nutbag in a liberal city on the loose. I guess that strengthens the Republican argument, so we're probably not going to cover that here at the news station. You know, just the same as some news stations might cover it because it strengthens the Republican hand, or vice versa. The point is, politically motivated news is the death of everybody, because you wind up fighting the wrong battles. Because oftentimes you don't discuss the thing that has the most primal impact on all of us. A guy walking onto the highway and shooting people is a bad day to be a human being, if you happen to be one of those people. So I want to start there, because the safety of you and your family is the most primal need and challenge you face on a daily basis. You talk to me about your economy, Talk to me about your love life. And a lot of times those things are going to matter more emotionally. But the fact remains, we're living right now in an America that has the lowest recorded murder rate in the history of America because Donald Trump has sent the National Guard into some of the most problematic cities in America and helped them to get their murder rate under the control. Now, understand, the Democrats were fighting him on this. They said, well, it looks like a military occupation. No one should have to live where we're neighborhoods occupied by the National Guard. So you send the National Guard back. And you let the neighborhoods get occupied by gangbangers in Trende, Aragua, and other people who don't value human life the way we do. The point is, Trump is trying to keep people safe. Okay, and I bring this up because as these stats come out today, there's one common thread you're going to hear a lot today. Because the Democrat redistricting battle is out there. They're trying to wipe out the Virginia Supreme Court. They're telling you our Supreme Court is corrupt and it needs to be reformed. Do you remember that time Donald Trump came down an escalator? And the Democrats said, Donald Trump is going to destroy the faith in all of our institutions if he's elected. Well, they were right. All faith in our institutions have been destroyed. But what they failed to mention is that the destruction was brought to us by them. Okay. They told us the 2016 election was not legitimate. It was stolen. I've played you the soundbite a billion times. Okay, how many times have they told you, we can't trust ICE, they're the Gestapo, even though Barack Obama utilized ICE to deport a million people and put a gold medal around Tom Homan's neck?
6: Tell him like it is.
1: That Tom Homan, same Tom Homan. There's not like a Tom Homan cover band out there. Okay, but they were the ones who said the Supreme Court is corrupt. They were the ones, okay, who said that leaked the Dobbs decision, said it was no good. Every single one of our critical institutions has been destroyed or attacked by the Democrats. Why? Because if they didn't agree with their preferred party narrative, they're like, fine, we're children. Just destroy the thing not giving us what we want. Okay, think about in the run-up to the release of the vaccine that the Democrats mandated. This is a mandatory vaccine. You're going to get fired from your job if you don't take it. This is a mandatory vaccine. You can't board a plane if you don't have it. This is a mandatory vaccine. You cannot go shopping unless you have a vaccine passport, all of which required what? A vaccine, which required what? A government ID.
7: Correctamundo.
1: Those same Democrats now tell you government IDs are racist, Jim Crow on steroids. How are we going to have the voter ID laws? Black people and women can't get them. Okay, well, where was that concern for black people and women when you were mandating a vaccine? But let me take the insanity further, because the Democrats spent the run-up to the 2020 election bashing the very vaccine they were now mandating for the rest of you.
8: That's not right.
1: And I'm not making this up. I'm not trying to get you mad. This is a fun, silly show. Here is Joe Biden and Kamala Harris. Okay, when Donald Trump was developing the very vaccine they made mandatory, here they are on the campaign trail telling you if Trump passes this vaccine along, we ain't taking it. Are you going to take it? It's probably not going through any of the protocols.
9: Let's just say there's a vaccine that is approved and even distributed before the election. Would you get it?
10: Well, I think that's going to be an issue for all of us.
11: If and when the vaccine comes, it's not likely to go through all the tests that needs to be and the trials that are needed to be done.
12: When we finally do, God willing, get a vaccine, who's going to take the shot? Who's going to take the shot? You can be the first one to say, put me, sign me up. They now say it's okay.
11: And the question of whether it's real when it's there, that requires enormous transparency. You got to make all of it available to other experts across the nation, so they can look and see. So there's consensus, this is a safe vaccine.
12: If the president announced tomorrow we have a vaccine, would you take it? Only if it was completely transparent, that other experts in the country could look at it. Only if we knew all of what went into it.
11: If Donald Trump can't give answers and the administration can't give answers to these three questions, the American people should not have confidence.
10: But if Donald Trump tells us that we should take it, I'm not taking it.
1: So Kamala Harris, a woman who says, if Donald Trump wants me to take this vaccine, I'm not taking this vaccine. Do you know what Kamala Harris did? She mandated that you take that very vaccine.
13: She is a fraud, a phony, a woman without a moral core, a regular two-faced, mealy-mouthed politician who swings with the wind.
1: And I bring this up because I want you to understand. It's a point I make on the show a lot. Okay. I'm all worked up today. It's like fifth grade Jimmy's on the air, and somebody ate the last piece of pizza. You don't eat the last piece of pizza. You got a fat 10-year-old in the house. It's going to get a...
6: I'll break you in half like a little toothpick.
1: You know, when I grew up in a fat family, we would hide leftovers. So sometimes you'd put a leftover piece of pizza in the butter drawer. You know what I mean? Thinking nobody would find it. And then you come home from school, and instead of pizza, you find a note. And it's like, nice hiding spot. Love, Grandma. You know, that whole thing. But the point is, I'm worked up because the politics are always more important than the people. But it's the days like today where it really gets to me. Because as much as the economy matters, as much as your emotions matter and everything along the way, it is your safety that is the most imperative primal need you and your family have on this earth. And the Democrats, who let a guy out onto the streets yesterday so he could shoot up a highway that he'd already been arrested for shooting up, they let him back out. No big deal. Because, you know, we don't want to jail a black man. Has something to do with disproportionate jail number. If a guy is shooting a gun at random passerbys, the man belongs in prison. Okay, that is it. I don't care what his color is, his background is, if he had a broken home or a two-family. The point is, you can't shoot at people. And the minute you have more empathy for the people doing the shooting than the people dodging the gunfire, the whole country collapses.
2: He's a lousy dad, but he's right.
1: But I bring it up because here are the stats, okay? The 10 most dangerous cities in America. The 10 most dangerous cities, okay? Memphis, Detroit, Baltimore, Albuquerque, St. Louis, Oakland, New Orleans, Milwaukee, Chicago, Philadelphia. What do they all have in common, Jimmy? Democrat mayors.
6: Bingo.
1: Take it a step further. Want to know the last time they had a Republican mayor? Memphis, 1967. Detroit, 1957. Baltimore, 1967. Do you see a trend here? St. Louis, 1949. Oakland, 1960. New Orleans, 1872. Milwaukee, 1908. Chicago, 1927. Philly, 1952. Okay. Albuquerque had a Republican mayor in 2017. So fair. Okay. But in aggregate, the average city, when you look at the top 10 in America, the top 10 most violent crime-infested cities in America, the one thing they all have in common is they have been run by Democrats on average for the past 65 years. So when you see a Democrat on TV going, oh, the Republicans don't care about the minority community, you've got to elect the Democrats because we're going to get things under control, you see. The Democrats have been in control of these cities for 65 plus years, and they're getting killed a lot more often than the rest of the country. They're getting mugged. They're getting raped. They're getting robbed. Why? Because there's one party in power, and when you're in a one-party town, there's no incentive for that party to ever improve the quality of anything because they know they're going to get reelected. So all they got to do is keep fundraising and they're good.
6: Money, money, money, money, money, money, money.
1: Okay, but it's that indifference to human life, though, that does get me. I mean, remember this. Muriel Bowser in D.C. was fighting Donald Trump tooth and nail about putting the National Guard in those streets. And didn't want it. It looks like a military occupation. This is a pretense to steal the elections. That's what they said. And they said it. Why? Because if he comes in and lowers crime, it proves that they could have done it the whole friggin' time.
8: When you're right, you're right. And you're right.
1: But they didn't want to. He's not using resources they wouldn't have access to. But you understand a lot of these cities, Memphis, Detroit, Baltimore, St. Louis, Oakland, New Orleans, Milwaukee, Chicago, Philadelphia. What were they doing in 2020? They were vowing to defund the police. They had more empathy for the bad guy than the guy or the gal risking their lives to protect you from the bad guy. And that's why we have people walking freely out of jails and shoving people onto subway tracks in New York. Or walking freely out of jails and going back to shoot the same highway they've already been arrested for shooting at up in Massachusetts. Same issue you have out in California with these violent teen mobs, and you're seeing them all over the country. Is the Democrats somewhere along the line decided the criminal, whether it was the criminal illegal alien or just the violent criminal here in America, was their path to political prosperity? Because traditionally, nobody ever embraced these people as a voting bloc. But what if we went that route? Okay, we've seen the aftermath of what it looks like to go that route, which is people getting killed by illegal immigrants who should be deported, but Democrats don't cooperate with ICE. Maniacs shooting up highways, like I said. And the bottom line is, and this is real, it's juxtaposed against a stat out today that one in four Democrats believe the White House Correspondents' Dinner shooting was fake. One in four Democrats think the shooting was fake. I was there. I was one of the people on the ground when the Secret Service was trampling tables and pointing guns at people like myself who needed to get out of the room to go do TV. And they were like, get on the ground. And I was like, oh, God, it was horrifying. OK, but it had to be done. But the point is, they are so indifferent to violence that they believe Trump is out there faking it. They said that about Butler after the late, great Corey Comprator got shot in the head. OK, they don't know. They don't believe it. They're not sure. But if you're a Democrat and you really want to know what real violence looks like, just walk out the door in your city because it's freaking everywhere.
14: And I'm out here in the real world and I know what's right or wrong or bullshit.
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5: Oh, girl, back in action on Fox Across America. Busy day. Trump shoving off to China, telling us that the ceasefire in Iran is hanging on by a thread. He's losing patience with the leader.
6: He does have to watch his ass.
5: Okay, Trump not happy. We're going to get into that a little bit later. Jim Jordan's coming by. Tudor Dixon's going to be here. But I'm going to play you a clip at the tippy top of the next segment. Again, at the risk of sounding redundant, we're living in a place right now where people don't feel shame. Okay, one of the most effective things that ever happens to you as a kid is shame. Like your parents saying, your mother and I are very disappointed in you. Oh, God, that's a kill. Just cuts you down to nothing. If you were raised right and you hear that, it's one of the running jokes in our family. It's like whenever me, Lincoln, or Jenny do something, the other two will accuse them of bringing shame on the family. Like you wore that on TV, or like, oh, you guys lost the football game, like things like that. And we kind of pretend. But the point is, we recognize the value of shame, the potential of shame. And it's kind of tragic that we're living in a society where the people we elect to hold our society to the highest ordeals are beyond shame. They don't feel it when it comes to all the race baiting and the disingenuous race pimping going on around things like redistricting. But to take it a step further, they're also doing it with things like Trump savings accounts and America First. You know, Donald Trump savings accounts give every newborn kid in this country $1,000 seed. And if the account is adequately funded, the kid will have $1 million by the time he's 40. Now, those accounts are for every kid born in America that's a legal citizen. Unless

0: Flights began in late April, continuing through late May. Helicopters equipped with light detection and ranging sensors and high-resolution imagery technology are evaluating PG&E power lines and adjacent trees in rural areas. With news, I'm Peter Killeen.
1: Fox News, I'm Tom Bergotti. President Trump is flying to China, where he'll meet with Premier Xi Jinping. Fox's Aisha Hosni reports.
2: The president has already said the agenda with him and Xi has changed by a lot because of the Iran conflict. In fact, the administration and the U.S. ambassador to China, David Perdue, telling us that they do want Xi to almost put pressure on Iran because China is the number one buyer of Iranian oil.
1: Well, tensions are rising between the U.S. and Iran again after President Trump said the ceasefire is on life support. Fox's Trey Yingston is in Tel Aviv.
3: The Middle East is bracing for the possibility that the region returns to war in the days ahead. The Speaker of Iran's parliament, Mohammad Khalibaf, posted to X saying our armed forces are ready to deliver a well-deserved response to any aggression.
1: Pentagon officials say the war has cost at least $29 billion. 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
5: Let's take another look at the weather on the North Coast for today. While there will be more mostly cloudy skies in the forecast going into the early evening hours, there's also going to be a little bit of blue sky and sunshine sprinkled in the afternoon as well. There's going to be a slight possibility of rain showers overnight going into the start of Wednesday, and more 5 to 10 mile per hour winds will be shifting over towards the southwest by this evening. Lows for tonight will once again be from 45 to 55 degrees, and that is another look at the weather for today.
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0: Chris Fox across America with Jimmy Failla. I am in New York for a full week. No planes to catch on Saturday morning or Friday night. It's a home game. We're going to hang out. Going to watch Lincoln play some lacrosse. You'll hear him on the radio later in the week. Next week, Memorial Day weekend, we head back out west. I'm bringing my mom with me, and we're going to be out in Reno at the Bartley Ranch. That is a big damn deal. Cousin Tommy's coming from Utah. You know, my cousin is the head chef for the Utah Utes, the football team. And he is a phenomenal cook. And he's going to come out to Reno and hopefully disconnect my cell phone signal so the Fox wardrobe department doesn't know where I am for 72 hours. And I can eat like I was meant to, okay, without getting busted by wardrobe.
1: Put that cookie down now!
0: Oh, yeah, no, they'll have that guy out there. Believe me, if they see me eating, it's a violation of my contract. It's not how TV works, kids. But if you want tickets to see me in Reno, foxacrossamerica.com. Next show after that is the June 6th show in Hagerstown, Maryland. Now, I'm telling you now, we're probably within 10 tickets of selling out that show. And if you want to come out and see it, I'm going to have a couple of Fox buddies with me. We're going to go eat AC&T fried chicken after the show, and it's going to get absolutely positively nuts. So if you want those seats before they sell out, they'll probably be sold out by the end of the week. Go to foxacrossamerica.com. Some of the best comedy in the city is actually not done by me or maybe our comedy dwarf, Greg Gutfeld. It's the stuff that goes on over at The View.
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0: I'm going to play a View clip for you in a little bit, but I have to give you a run-up to why we're having this conversation. Okay, so there's a couple of things you need to hear first. And the reason I say that is because The View, like a lot of people, Jimmy Kimmel's a good example of this. They are not reporters. They are not even opinion hosts. They are legitimate activists that are just laundering talking points for the Democrat Party. There's no critical thought going on. I'm going to play with Joy Behar clip here in a minute, where she's literally reading you statistics off a piece of paper because they were handed to her by a Democrat strategist and said, hey, this is what we're going with on this one. But for all the money they're paying strategists, for all the think tanks they do, for all the government NGOs that fund these, you know, uplifting, get, you know, places that are supposed to be empowering women and minorities and bringing people together, it just keeps coming back over and over and over again to calling everyone else racist.
3: Democrats just call everyone racist so they go along with their stupid ideas.
0: Totally. But they're at a desperate hour right now because Donald Trump just got the highest share of the black vote for any Republican president since Gerald Ford in 1976. And his standing with black voters has increased since the election.
4: You have a problem figuring out whether you're for me or Trump and you ain't black. A
0: lot of black people losing their black cards. It's not good. First, they lost their government IDs because the Democrats said they couldn't get one. Now Democrats going to take away their black cards. But you understand, it's always projection. I read you these stats earlier. Memphis, Detroit, Baltimore, St. Louis, Oakland, New Orleans, Milwaukee, Chicago, Philadelphia. Okay, they are the highest rates of violent crime of any cities in America. They're all run by Democrat. 90% of the crime victims in those communities are minorities. So the Democrats have let minorities die at astronomically higher rates than everybody else in the country in cities they've run for 50 or 60 years. And then they get on TV with a straight face and say, you don't care about the minority community.
5: That is offensive, and it is not true.
0: It's hilarious when you think about how shameless we've become as a society. Like, they don't feel shame. And I bring this up because it has a lot to do with any issue we're debating. The gerrymandering issue. Democrats are trying to draw up congressional districts based entirely on race. And now they're telling you, whoa. The Supreme Court stepped in and said Tennessee can't draw a district based on race. So you're disenfranchising all of these black congressional people. Memphis, Tennessee, this district we're talking about, the congressman is a Democrat named Steve Cohen, who is a white man.
6: That is correct.
0: He is being opposed in this district by a black woman running as a Republican. Are the Democrats telling you to vote for the black woman?
7: The answer would be no.
0: Wait, what? The same Democrats who during the election, Barack Obama was caught on a hot mic saying to black voters in Chicago, you got to vote for the sister. She's one of you. She shares all the same values. And he got mocked. He got dragged for that, and rightfully so, because we should be so far beyond race in the age 20 of 26, especially if you're the first black president and you are the living embodiment of the moment when all men were truly created equal in this country. But Barack Obama said, you got to vote for Kamala because she's black. And then he went into Virginia and said, you got to vote for Abigail Spanberger over the black lady, Winsome Sears.
3: What a fraud.
0: Okay, now he's back down in Memphis going, oh, you got to protect the black community by voting for the white guy, Steve Cohen. Screw that black lady running as a Republican. I mean, Obama. He's such a garbage politician. And I hate saying it because it dates me. It dates me as a person. Because I grew up listening to talk radio 07, 08 when I was getting into my taxi. Everybody was trashing Obama. So now I'm the old man trashing Obama. I don't like doing this. It's like the first time you tell your kids to shut the door, they're letting out all the heat. You're like, wow, I just became my parents. I just teleported 20 years forward in time. Well, me sitting here telling you Obama's bad at this, it does the same thing. I don't take any joy in saying this to you. I'm now the guy saying the thing that I was listening to. But understand, the media carried so much water for him, they never held his feet to the fire. He almost never took a challenging question, and for that reason, he went bumper bowling his entire time in public life and was bowling under the auspices that he was much better at this than he really was. So in his post-presidential career, when he decides to wade in and out of politics from time to time, he does so with no self-awareness and makes such embarrassing statements. Okay, statements that come with, you know, traditionally, some self-awareness, because you go, well, if I'm going to tell people to vote for Kamala because she's black, I either better not campaign against the black Republican in Virginia, or I better come up with some other nuanced explanation for what I previously did. But no, they just go on shamelessly. So you had to vote for Kamala in the 2024 election because she was black, but you didn't have to vote for the black lady in Virginia in this past gubernatorial election. But now, again, you have to vote for the white guy to protect the black congressional seat that a black woman is running for. I mean, Barack Obama.
2: You suck, you jackass.
0: But again, this is not just that. Here is Nithya Raman. She's one of the people running against Spencer Pratt in L.A. And what does she tell us? Well, Spencer Pratt just represents fascism. Wait, what? In what regard? The guy who says we're going to rebuild the 3,000 houses that got lost because of the mismanagement of the wildfires? The guy who says we're going to end the homeless encampments in front of the schools, the daytime prostitution and free heroin distribution sites in front of the daycares? That's somehow fascism? I mean,
7: you can't handle the truth.
0: But this is all they've got, dude. There's no critical thought. There's no nuance. There's just, well, racism. So vote for us. Here it is. Let me play her clip first, clip 13.
8: But I also think it's a very real thing that we should take seriously and we need to grapple with, and we need to offer it an honest response, a response that's rooted in actually solving these problems. Otherwise, people will turn to fascism, to mini Trump, which is who I think Spencer Pratt really represents.
0: Oh, God.
9: Such an idiot.
0: Tell him, Napoleon.
9: This is pretty much the worst video ever made.
0: Okay, but why do they do that? Because they run on a moral superiority. They cater to a lot of intellectually lazy people. It's what a lot of liberals are. You might have liberal friends. I have liberal friends. And there's plenty of them that are good people that, you know, vote a certain way and have a certain belief system. And I respect that because they can articulate their views. But there were a lot of people who just communicate in reductive terms. You know, Bryan Cranston from Breaking Bad, if they made that show today, he would be called Walter White Privilege. Because he's one of those jackasses that runs to any camera that'll have him and says Trump's a fascist. It was a clip yesterday. I saw him getting interviewed on Twitter. And I just didn't even cut it for the show. And I selfishly didn't cut it. Because me and Lincoln liked Breaking Bad. We only watched it in the last couple of months in its entirety. And we had a great time watching it. It was one of those shows we loved. Like Eastbound and Down. I'm a big fan of Eastbound and Down. Kenny Powers. Okay. But when you're in Kenny Powers mode and you're watching a Walter White interview, you're saying to yourself the whole time,
10: I can already tell that I don't like you.
0: Don't like you at all. Okay, because he's a guy who communicates in intellectually lazy terms. Bryan Cranston goes, wow, the thing about Trump is he has no plans. He just says things, divides people. There's never a plan. And if you don't want to think critically, you adopt that as your talking point when it comes to Trump. As someone said that to Bryan Cranston, he didn't think for himself. Because anybody who's read in on anything Trump's doing knows there's a lot of plans. We're going to shut down the border by building a wall, using ICE to deport violent criminals. That was an 80-20 issue. That was the plan. He won. We're going to cut taxes for giant corporations and job creators to jumpstart the economy. That was the plan he ran on. He won. Okay, you understand what's going on here? Are you starting to get a feel for what the deal is? Okay, senior citizens are struggling to make ends meet on a fixed income. We're going to cut taxes on Social Security. That was the plan. He enacted it. Okay, no tax on tips for gig workers who are struggling in this economy. That was the plan. He acted on it. But if you're Bryan Cranston and you talk to other people whose emotions are their facts, you just go, Trump doesn't have a plan. I mean, I get why people like him. He says he's going to make the country better, but the guy doesn't even have a freaking plan. And for a lot of people, that's permission to dismiss the idea of voting for him because they've been fed some intellectually lazy narrative. I'm going to give you another example. Here is Joy Behar. There's a clip Josh grabbed from The View. And it's Joy Behar talking about the Trump savings accounts. Now, the Trump savings accounts are two of the most critical life-changing developments of this administration that never get talked about. In the news, if it bleeds, it leads. Okay, they're only going to talk about what's not working. So what do we talk about under Trump right now? The gas prices, because they're through the roof. And if you poll the average American, they'd say just end the war right now. Let's lower the gas prices, figure out Iran down the road. That's how Iran has managed to stick around for 50 years, oppressing women, killing protesters, and anybody who legitimately opposes that regime. Like, Iran is dealing with legitimate fascism. If you're on a national talk show calling the president a fascist, here's the good news. You're not dealing with fascism. You'd be dead if you were. But you understand Joy Behar. Oh, the Trump savings account. So what? Every kid's going to have $1 million when they're 40. It's only for the white kids. That's what she says. I mean,
10: I'm sick and tired of all this bullshit.
0: And she says that. Why? Not because it's remotely true, but because a lot of other liberals will hear that. And that gives them the permission to dismiss the accomplishment. No different than the Trump RX plan. Trump has cut prescription drug costs in this country at the largest level since we began a monthly index for such things by getting us favored nations status. That's why you never hear the story on the news. People don't respond to positivity. If it bleeds, it leads. Tell me who's dead. Tell me who's corrupt. Talk to me about the scandal. That's what I want to know. Trump getting together and putting investment accounts behind every child born in America is a massive win for every American child in this country. Understand us being the most diverse racial entity on the planet of Earth. That means a lot of minorities are going to be the beneficiaries of this account. Okay. Asians, blacks, Latinos, Muslims, anything you can think of, Indian, anything you can think of. Okay, they're called the Trump savings accounts, and they go to every newborn in this country. But here's Joy Behar telling you it's whites only. This is real. Take it away, Josh.
11: What gets me is this sort of this lie that they care about children. They seem to care about white children. But like when they say more Trump babies, what does that mean? Okay, I'm just asking the question.
12: Mm-hmm.
11: And oh, wow. I would like to just remind people that this administration dismantled USAID,
12: yeah,
11: which helped children around the world. They cut $13 billion in foreign aid, resulting in an estimated 500,000 children dying.
0: She's reading.
11: And 4.5 million children under five could die by 2030 due to largely preventable
0: diseases. She's reading off a card.
11: Like pneumonia, diarrhea, HIV, malaria, and tuberculosis. So don't tell me you care about children. You only care about these children, mm-hmm, that you call Trump children.
12: But it is accessible to any American.
0: Joy Behar.
13: You ought to be ashamed of yourself.
0: First of all, she's reading you stats from the lobbyist group that opposed the USAID cuts. Never mind that USAID money, 90 cents on the dollar, never left Washington.
14: That is financial lunacy.
0: What Trump and Elon Musk are proposing is direct-to-consumer aid. We cut USAID because funding these massive NGOs creates 10,000 jobs here in America, but none of the money ever goes to starving children. Guys, if we have been giving billions of dollars to starving children in an African village, and they're still starving 40 years later, somebody's pocketing the money.
14: Bingo, man, bingo.
0: Okay, but again, Joy Behar read you that off an index card and went on to say they only care about white children, at which point Alyssa Farah goes, well, they are open to every American child. But you understand, for the average gassy middle-aged woman who watches The View, okay, they see that and go, ah, Trump, looking out for the white babies. Unbelievable. I can't believe this guy. We really got to impeach him already. No kings. I don't understand.
1: I'm sick and tired of all this bullshit.
0: I'll say it again, but you know who else is? Everybody.
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16: He took showers with the other pros. They came out of there. They said, oh, my God, that's unbelievable.
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0: love this place. I've been surfing here since I was a kid. Now, seeing my grandson out on the water, it means everything to me. Watching him and taking in the blue waves, the sea breeze, the blurry horizon.
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12: There it is, Fox Across America with Jimmy Failla. It is Tuesday. I'm scheduled to be on the Ingram angle. Okay, Laura Ingram loves me.
13: He is so full of this guy.
12: No, she does love. Do you want to know a true story about that? Since I tell you guys everything. I literally tell you guys everything, like way too much. You have the highest security clearance in all of media. I literally tell you everything. Like my family comes on. I break news on this show before it happens on the channel. I told you guys I was named the host of Fox News Saturday night before the public knew about it. And there was a press release going out that day. But I made sure you folks who come to all my stand-up shows do the meet and greets and hang out and have me sign the books and the boobs and the butts and all the crazy stuff I encounter on the road with you maniacs. You guys have made an incredible life possible for me and my family. And for that reason, you have the highest security clearance there is. I'm not the star of the show. We are. It's our thing. All of you guys who write in, call in, message me, everything like that. Okay. But there is a thing going on in the next hour. Two guests coming up. Tudor Dixon's coming up. Jim Jordan's coming up. It's going to be great time. It's going to be great sport, if you will. And I will tell you something about me and Ingram. Okay. In the meantime, since you have the high security clearance. So we do a segment called What the Fela. We do it every Tuesday night on her show. And it's, you know, end of the show. After she's done covering all the serious stuff, they just bring me on to lighten it up a little bit. She usually makes fun of me for wearing something stupid, takes a couple of shots at me. She always opens the interview by putting me down.
9: That's just how white folks will do you.
12: I don't mind. I mean, she doesn't call into the show and bash my wardrobe like Sean Hannity did yesterday on live radio, but that's all right. We love Sean, too. But me and Ingram do a segment called What the Fela, because the first time I told her a joke, she actually said to me, "What the f-?" And we were like, well, we can't say that on TV, so we will rename it What the Fela. And a segment was born. And I will be sharing it with the American people again tonight. But in the next hour, I'm sharing Jim Jordan, Tudor Dixon with you. So don't go anywhere. It's going to be nuts. Memorial Day weekend officially kicks off the summer barbecue season. Although if you live in the Fela house, you've been barbecuing all year. Well, at least Jenny has. Massive sale going on right now at omahasteaks.com. 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
14: It's time for the KINS opinion poll question for today. Today's opinion poll question takes a look at kite flying and what is considered to be the biggest kite in the world, according to the Guinness Book of World Records. And over two-thirds of voters yesterday said yes, they believe a point should automatically be added to the driving records of distracted drivers who are caught during enforcement periods. Be sure to vote on today's question by going to KINS1063.com.
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18: President Trump heads to China. I'm Lisa Brady, Fox News, and what he says will be a great meeting that both he and President Xi are looking forward to. Also telling reporters before leaving the White House he doesn't need Xi's intervention with Iran.
19: Their military's gone, it's wiped out, and we're only going to make a good deal, and we'll see what happens.
18: He predicts victory over Iran one way or the other and says it'll be good for both the American and Iranian people. Also predicting again that prices will go down once the conflict ends after consumer prices hit a three-year high.
20: Inflation rose last month. It was expected to increase, but the annual pace was even hotter than anticipated. The consumer price index rose 0.6% from March to April, up 0.4% for core CPI, excluding food and energy.
18: Fox's Jenny Cosola. Year over year at 3.8%, Democrats calling that evidence of a failing economic agenda. The president needs a new FDA commissioner.
21: The head of the Food and Drug Administration, Dr. Marty McCarry, is stepping down a little more than a year after taking over the regulatory agency.
19: You know, he's a great doctor, and he was having some difficulty, but he's going to go on and he's going to do well.
21: President Trump says the agency's deputy will take over as acting FDA commissioner. McCary drew criticism from some allies of President Trump, who accused McCary of slow-walking approval of some drugs and refusing to put new limits on mifepristone, an abortion medication that has been on the market for 25 years.
18: Fox's Jared Halpern at the White House. President Trump thanking McCary, just posting that he did a great job at the FDA. A hantavirus outbreak is now at 11 reported cases, 9 of them confirmed. 18 Americans who had been on the cruise ship remain quarantined at 2 facilities in Nebraska and Atlanta. A mixed finish on Wall Street, the Dow up 56 points at the bell. 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
18: Officials in Colorado identify the man killed by a Frontier Airlines plane in Denver last week.
25: Denver's chief medical examiner, Dr. Sterling McLaren, says Michael Mott, the 41-year-old struck and killed by a plane taking off at Denver International Airport late Friday, intended to end his life.
26: The cause of death is multiple blunt and sharp force injuries. The manner of death is suicide.
25: Officials noting Mott climbed over an 8-foot perimeter fence topped with barbed wire and was hit 2 minutes later. The incident causing a 4,000-foot debris field, and all 231 people on the flight were forced to evacuate.
18: Fox's Kristen Goodwin, 12 people were injured. Google is reportedly in talks with SpaceX as the two companies look to put data centers into orbit.
27: Earlier this year, SpaceX CEO Elon Musk said he was working on putting satellites of data centers into orbit, saying you're power constrained on Earth, but in space it's always sunny. Now Google says they're in talks with SpaceX about this. Last year, the company launched Project Suncatcher, and last fall, Google CEO Sundar Pichai told Fox News Sunday,
28: I think we are taking our first step in 27. We'll send tiny racks of machines and have them in satellites, test them out, and then start scaling from there.
27: The International Energy Agency says from 2024 through 2030, data center electricity consumption will grow 15% each year. Jessica Rosenthal, Fox News.
18: An NBA player has died. Brandon Clark was a forward for the Memphis Grizzlies, just 29 years old. No word yet on how, when, or where he died. The Grizzlies say they're heartbroken by the tragic loss, calling Clark an outstanding teammate and an even better person whose impact on the team and the greater Memphis community will not be forgotten. Recapping stocks, the Dow finishing up 56 points, but the S&P and the NASDAQ retreat from record highs. U.S. oil prices getting back over $102 a barrel. I'm Lisa Brady, Fox News.
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1: Oh, hot damn, we are fired up in this hour of Fox Across America to have a grown-up talk with Tudor Dixon, superstar Republican strategist, and very much a friend of ours. You know, they say in the mafia, if I say he's a friend of mine, he's a local knock-around guy. But if he's a friend of ours, he's a made guy. You treat him with respect. Tudor Dixon, very much a friend of ours. So you'll hear nobody taking shots at Tudor anytime she's on our airwaves.
2: You do that again and I'll break every bone in your body.
1: You better believe it. But we will take some shots before she gets here. Because last night on Stephen Colbert's outgoing late-night show, he got together with Jimmy Kimmel, Jimmy Fallon, John Oliver, Seth Meyers was there as well. And they had like a little bit of like a round table about the state of late night. And
3: that was a hot mess inside a dumpster fire, inside a train wreck.
1: We're going to talk about it in this hour because they refer to themselves as the Strike Force 5. And I think it's apropos because since they took over late night, a lot of viewers have gone on strike.
4: That's true. That is true.
1: Okay, so much so that Greg Gutfeld was able to emerge from the slightly right of center and become the most highly watched show in all of late night. Our lovable comedy dwarf, Greg Gutfeld, is technically speaking on paper the highest rated show in late night. And his show is so successful that it created room for an opening on Saturday nights hosted by me, a man who dresses like a figure skater who let himself go. Okay, and the reality is our success was unfathomable in this country 10 years ago. 20 years ago, it was unimaginable. Like, you could have suggested this 10 years ago. Hey, maybe there was a late night show that was a little more to the conservative side on the speech thing. Okay, and by conservative side, I mean in favor of free speech. The two parties have traded playbooks. Liberals became the party of censorship. Is that joke punching up or punching down? Okay. Is the vaccine mandate being supported by this audience or being shunned? They started to become activists masquerading as comedians. You've all seen the viral video of Stephen Colbert dancing with vaccine needles.
5: That was embarrassing.
1: Okay, you've all heard Jimmy Kimmel say unvaccinated people should die if there's a shortage of hospital beds. Do you remember that one? I mean,
6: Dr. Fauci said that if hospitals get any more overcrowded, they're going to have to make some very tough choices about who gets an ICU bed. That choice doesn't seem so tough to me. Vaccinated person having a heart attack? Yes, come right on in. We'll take care of you. Unvaccinated guy who gobbled horse goo? Rest in peace, Wheezy.
1: I mean, think about that. Never mind that the horse goo, they were referring to ivermectin, something that had won a Nobel Prize for its treatment in malaria, something that was very much designed for human consumption. But the Democrat narrative being peddled by the Stephen Colberts and Jimmy Kimmels of the time was these guys are taking horse dewormer and they're all going to die because of Trump. Okay, and why were they doing that? Not because it was true, but because it was fed to them by other Democrat activists who saw their late night shows as vehicles through which we could start to sway elections. That's why late night is dying. That's why the Strike Force 5 has sent people on strike, is it was the highest form of common culture we had. You turned on late night at the end of the day to see some goofy guy in a suit hold up a funhouse mirror to the world and show you all the ridiculous things you might have missed while you were hearing about the war on TV or whatever the heck was going on in the financial industry or where the headlines of consequence happened to reside. Late night comedy shows used to be for those other things, like Letterman playing Will It Float and throwing something in a pool of water, or Johnny Carson doing Karnak the Magnificent. Okay, these were things designed to give people common culture. You didn't need to vote a certain way to find it funny because it was just uniquely funny. And if you have a good punchline, it doesn't require some type of ideological cosigner. It's just funny to human beings. Ergo, the term common culture, Republican, Democrat, Libertarian, Independent, you could shut off your TV with a smile on your face. Okay, the minute you start turning on late night and the guy in the suit who's supposed to be seeing if watermelons will float is suddenly telling you fascists are in charge of the government, Okay, if you came looking for an off-ramp from life's torments, there's no way you can stick around to watch these shows. And that's ultimately why they're not only failing their networks, but they're failing the country. Okay, it's not because they got political. Everybody they have on to comment on this story on Fox News makes me want to shoot my TV. Because I'm the only one that does this justice. I'm not kidding. I don't mean that, you know, tell tales out of school here. But everybody brings it on and just goes, wow, Johnny Carson back in the day, he never got political. It's not true. He got really political. He made fun of whatever the biggest news story of the day was, day in and day out. He just didn't get purposeful. That is the actual fool's errand. Okay, they got purposeful. They took their show and not only told you a joke about the politician that was in the headlines that day, but they did it with a purpose. They reminded you that the midterms are coming and you got to vote this way. And the vaccine mandate and the people who oppose it are getting us killed. Let them die in the hospital. That doesn't sound like somebody who doesn't take themselves seriously. That sounds like someone who takes themselves extremely seriously. Something Johnny Carson was on 60 Minutes and warned us against doing way back when.
2: Do you get sensitive about the fact that people say he'll never take a serious controversy? Well, I have an answer to that. I said, now, tell me the last time that Jack Benny, Red Skelton, any comedian, used his show to do serious issues. That's not what I'm there for. Can't they see that? But you're not. Why do they think that just because you have a Tonight Show that you must deal in serious issues? That's a danger. It's a real danger. Once you start that, you start to get that self-important feeling that what you say has great import. And you know, strangely enough, you could use that show as a forum. You could sway people. And I don't think you should as an entertainer.
1: So that's Johnny Carson, the most successful late-night talk show of all time, saying there's a real danger in trying to use your show to sway people. And I don't think you should do that. That's not what entertainment is for. Jump cut to Stephen Colbert literally doing a dance number, encouraging people to get vaccinated. Jimmy Kimmel telling you to let the unvaccinated die. All the stuff about Russia. All the stuff about Melania and the FBI raids. Trump going to jail. And all the gaslighting they've done about racism and everything else along the way. And in the process, they thought they were harming Trump, but what they were really harming was themselves.
5: Bingo.
1: Okay, because ultimately their ratings cratered. Do you know when Colbert took over for Letterman, Letterman was averaging above 10 million viewers. Colbert's lucky to break 2 million most nights. Do you know when Jimmy Fallon took over The Tonight Show from Jay Leno? He got out of the gate averaging close to 15 million viewers. Okay, right now he's lucky to break a million. Why? Because their late night talk shows not only became politically active, but they became very woke.
7: Everything woke turns to
1: what ultimately opened the door for Greg Gutfeld. And this is really true. Okay. And it opened the door for him because he can't reach the door handle himself, obviously, at that height. But the point is, it wasn't because he came on and started being conservative. It's because the guy is a champion of free speech. And he was doing the only comedy show at the time that was still telling jokes unabashedly, meaning we shouldn't worry about if this is going to get us canceled. We shouldn't worry about if, you know, this is going to run afoul of the people who need safe spaces and trigger warnings, because you don't do comedy for the people who get offended, because in theory, nobody likes or cares about the people who get offended. You're never going to be at a party going, gee, I can't wait till the guy who gets offended by everything shows up. And if you are waiting for that guy, you're out of luck because he doesn't get invited to parties. Because nobody wants to be around him. So you understand, when they became activists, they also started human shielding for the Democrat Party. We had a president, Joe Biden, who was the only president in history to make the sign language interpreter shrug. Okay, legitimately.
7: I'll lead an effective strategy to mobilize true and international effort to pressure.
1: Think about that. If you're the sign language person, the only thing you can do with true international hammer is Google. You can't make a sign because you don't have one. Okay, but they didn't make fun of him for 4 years because they didn't want to harm the Democratic Party and empower the Republicans. Is that a comedian or is that an activist? The correct answer is yes, that is an activist every single time. Okay, Joe Biden did not get made fun of for 4 years, despite the fact that he's the only president in history who quits talking in the middle of a sentence because he's finished.
7: We hold these truths to be self-evident, All men and women created by the, go, you know the thing.
1: Okay. I could play you 1,000 of those clips. Don't think I'm making it up. I mean, come on.
5: You know, the rapidly rising
1: Okay, is that actual, does that qualify as viable, effective presidential communication?
8: The answer would be no.
1: Answer would be no, but they didn't make fun of it because they didn't want to empower the right wing. But what are you, jokes are just there to make the viewer laugh. You can't operate with any type of regard for how they move the political needle, especially at a time when the Democrat Party is literally handing out needles. Safe injection sites all across cities throughout the country, something that led to massive spikes in violent crime and prostitution. A lot of these sites were in front of schools. Pretty easy thing to make fun of if you're a comedian, but did they go anywhere near safe injection sites?
9: Not even close!
1: Because they were shielding the Democrat Party. Okay, and that's what opened the door for a guy like Gutfeld. Is Gutfeld was just making fun of the same things you were seeing and hearing with your eyes and ears. And he wasn't doing it because he was a Republican. He was doing it because if the president of the United States is shaking hands with invisible people and you're a comedian, they're just gold is falling out of the sky. Think about how Chevy Chase made a career out of the one time in his life Gerald Ford slipped on the lower rung of an Air Force One staircase. And every single time he portrayed him for the next 20 years, he would fall down 17 times in the same skit and everybody would die laughing. That same show, Saturday Night Live, didn't make fun of a Democratic president when he fell 5 times on the same staircase. Okay, when he fell leaving the stage at the Air Force Academy, when he crashed his bike, when he talked to a dead person named Jackie Walorski. Jackie, are you here? I thought I saw her a minute ago.
10: We have a president that is clearly not all there.
1: But the fact that they wouldn't make fun of it is why come next week, Stephen Colbert's show will not be all there.
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0: It's the number one show with humans and animals.
12: Nice beaver.
13: Thank you. 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

0: outrage. It's what a lot of the media is in this modern moment.
1: Journalism in this country is dead and buried.
0: Shout out to Sean Hannity, who barreled into my radio show yesterday on a live hit. I was interviewing Ainsley Earhart, and Sean barreled in to make fun of my wardrobe. Come on, Shawnee. Well, I mean, come on, Hannity.
2: Why do you do things like that? You're like a crazy person.
0: But he makes a good point when he says journalism in this country is dead and buried. So you've heard all about the ballroom, okay, and all the insanity about Trump remodeling a ballroom, and they were mad about that. Okay, never mind that the vast majority of the ballroom was paid for by private donations. And yes, the bill for the ballroom grew a little bit higher after the shooting at the White House Correspondents' Dinner. Okay, but the fact remains, if Trump leaves the Oval Office someday, which he will, 3 or 4 terms from now, I kid, stop it, every single president who comes next will use the ballroom. Democrats, Republicans, whoever the heck we elect, they'll just use the ballroom. And what the Democrats are really mad about is that it'll be a Trump ballroom. Whether they wind up renaming it or not, everyone who will ever live knows it's Donald Trump's ballroom. He will have a legacy in the White House. They can't stand that. It's killing them. So they fight him tooth and nail on every renovation in Washington, whether it's in the White House or it just happens to be the reflecting pool between the Lincoln Memorial and the Washington Monument. The big article right now that was on Mediaite today was budget for Donald Trump's reflecting pool balloons 7 times over cost. And you hear that and you say to yourself,
3: that can't be good.
0: Trump's reflecting pool renovation is going to cost $13.1 million. And everybody in the media is outraged about this.
4: The media is a bunch of losers.
0: I say that why? Because Barack Obama also renovated that same reflecting pool, and it cost $34.1 million.
5: Oh, wow.
0: But did anybody in the media campaign complain?
6: The answer would be no.
0: Obama's project took 2 years. Cost $34 million. Trump's project takes 2 weeks, cost $13 million. And again, they want you to believe that Trump is the guy doing the bad thing.
7: That's why I don't read the newspaper, because it's garbage. And the editor that let it come out is garbage.
0: But I don't need you to take my word for it. Here is a clip Josh dug up. This is CNN under Obama talking about the $34 million renovation that left it, in a lot of ways, in worse shape than it was in to begin with. You know, the same CNN that's bitching about Trump renovating the pool for $13 million? Okay, to their credit, at least they reported when Obama did it for $34 million. But is CNN mentioning that now in this moment?
6: The answer would be no.
0: Activists masquerading as journalists. Here's the throwback clip. Take it away.
8: There's plenty to take pictures of in downtown Washington, D.C. The Lincoln Memorial, the World War II Memorial, and then there's this. Folks snapping photos of the reflecting pool.
9: It's really sludgy up this end.
8: And what's in it?
10: It's disgusting. It's not right.
8: Algae.
9: It's like, smells like wet dog down here, you know. When my dog came home from a stream, he always smelled like this, so it's gross.
8: The Lincoln Memorial reflecting pool reopened at the end of August to great fanfare after a $34 million renovation that lasted nearly 2 years. But less than a month later, the famous pool of water is full of algae. Algae are simple organisms that thrive in areas where there is heat and sunlight. You have plenty of that here.
11: The water may not look great, but it doesn't pose a health or safety hazard. It's really just the yuck factor.
0: The yuck factor.
6: I don't see you doing any better in the booty department.
0: But again, that reflecting pool was a $34 million reflecting pool under Obama. And the point being is not even to expose the media hypocrisy. It's the fact that even CNN admitted that the National Reflecting Pool on the National Mall was not up to par, meaning Donald Trump's renovation is largely justified. Yet they're still trying to manufacture this hysteria, just the same as the Big Arch in D.C. Why? D.C.'s predominantly liberal. They don't want Trump leaving his imprint on the town. Okay, they did everything known to man to negate his 2016 election. Literally started a narrative that he colluded with Russia based on their own opposition research.
12: It was made up by these sick people.
0: But they did that. Okay, they told you the election was stolen. Remember, every time they say Donald Trump saying an election was stolen is treason and he should die in prison? Here's what they were saying when Donald Trump won.
13: As I've been telling candidates who have come to see me, you can run the best campaign. You can even become the nominee. And you can have the election stolen from you.
6: Do
3: you agree that Donald Trump is, in effect, not a legitimate president?
14: I think that there's no question that the process that elected him was not legitimate.
15: The president-elect, although legally elected, is not legitimate.
16: Donald Trump is an illegitimate president.
17: I think the interference, although not yet quantified, if fully investigated, would show that Trump didn't actually win the election in 2016.
18: So do you believe President Trump is an illegitimate president?
17: Based on what I just said, which I can't retract.
19: Trump knows he's an illegitimate president who got illegitimate foreign help.
0: And that's Hillary Clinton and every other big-name Democrat saying the election was stolen. But with a straight face, if you say the same thing, they want to throw you in jail? Please.

From the newsroom, I'm Peter Killeen. PG&E crews surveying by helicopter electrical distribution lines, other equipment, and nearby vegetation to spot and prevent potential wildfire risks throughout Humboldt County. The flights begin.

0: Air Force is gone. Their anti-aircraft is gone. Their radar is gone. Their leaders are gone. They're all gone. Iran will not have a nuclear weapon.
1: The U.S. ambassador to China is David Perdue telling Fox News Channel he hopes China can come to the table and help the United States in dealing with Iran.
2: We've opened the door for China to help us with Iran. They get 48% of their oil through the Straits of Hormuz.
1: Until then, gas prices are rising. AAA reports the national average for a gallon of regular gasoline in the United States is at $4.50 a gallon. 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
4: Let's take another look at the weather on the North Coast for today. While there will be more mostly cloudy skies in the forecast going into the early evening hours, there's also going to be a little bit of blue sky and sunshine sprinkled in the afternoon as well. There's going to be a slight possibility of rain showers overnight going into the start of Wednesday, and more 5 to 10 mile per hour winds will be shifting over towards the southwest by this evening. Lows for tonight will once again be from 45 to 55 degrees, and that is another look at the weather for today.
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12: Did you know that controlled or prescribed burns are an important tool to reduce the impacts of wildfires, including smoke? Prescribed fires generally produce less smoke and reduce the risk of out-of-control wildfires.
13: Well, this is a big deal because I'm a big fan of the next guest. She is not only a multimedia superstar with her podcast, she is pound for pound, okay? I got to tell you, just one of the best humans I know in politics. Never has she been accused of running for office as a Chinese spy. That's where the bar is. As you join me today, host of the Tudor Dixon podcast, Tudor Dixon is here, and she is not at the behest of Xi Jinping. Hello, Tudor.
14: Hello. It's

0: It's good to see you. And the question is, how many others are there?
1: Yes. Great point. So for my audience, because I have not covered this yet on the show, I was waiting till you got here. There's obviously a mayor in Arcadia, California, who has pled guilty. Like this isn't a rumor. She pled guilty to working on behalf of the Chinese government, which is not nothing, Tudor Dixon. I feel like this should be the biggest story in the world, no?
0: It should be, because this is what so many people have been warning with birthright citizenship. Because think about this. You have these places in California which are like birthing hospitals where people come, birthing tourism, they come and they have a baby, they go back to China, they raise the baby in China, but they're an American citizen. Now, I don't know that this is this woman's story, but this is the concern, is that then they come back as an American citizen, they can run for office. If you get into the details of this woman, she had a website where she was posting news stories. The CCP was essentially adjusting those news stories, and then she would respond back, "Thank you, dear leader."
1: Oh, wow.
0: This is a mayor in the United States saying, "Thank you, dear leader," to a Chinese comrade. I mean, this is how bad this is.
1: Yeah, and just to be clear, Tudor said news stories. She did not say nude stories. And I just want to clarify, because my producer, Mikey, immediately opened up his laptop and started Googling. So I just, Tudor, you got to realize what kind of show you're dealing with over here. But you're right. This is a serious point. And I think we're seeing so much more outrage over like Donald Trump renovating a reflecting pool than we are anywhere in the media. And I know that's by design, but are we not in a broken place as a country when the priority for the news media becomes protecting a party instead of focusing and shining a light on something that affects everybody? If the Chinese government has elected officials in our offices here in America, that's not a problem that's unique to Republicans. That's everybody in this country, correct?
0: Absolutely. I mean, there's been these stories that have come up, and they've kind of been pushed down by the media for years. You remember there was that story of the group in Texas a few years ago, the Chinese spies that were there. You've got the Chinese spies that came into the University of Michigan, brought some sort of a weird bacteria that could make everybody sick. You've got the people that were the Chinese spies that left, I think, came to the University of Michigan. Then they were spying on one of our military bases. I mean, these stories are happening way too often, and yet the mainstream media is covering. Now, this is, to me, this is the most egregious. You have somebody who was elected to office, a Democrat, who was communicating back to the Chinese government, and the media is not all over this. You have to say, at what point has the media decided, you know what, we're so complicit in this, we're almost implicating ourselves if we report on it, because they really are.
1: Yeah. Straight up, we're talking to Tudor Dixon, host of the Tudor Dixon podcast. You know, that's become the reality right now, is in a lot of ways they are human shielding a political party. Obviously, it's hurt their credibility. It's hurt their ratings. But I don't think the average Democrat realizes how much it's hurt them. Like, another example of that is all of the look the other way that goes on with violent crime. You know, we've got so many lunatics that are in and out of jail in an hour, and then they are recidivist criminals going on to kill people and rape people and so many other things. And the reaction to that is, well, Jimmy and Tudor must be pointing this out because they're racist. As if race has anything to do with when a guy mugs you, he doesn't ask if you're a Republican or a Democrat or what your views are on mixed marriage. He just says, give me your wallet. And that we're focused on the give me your wallet aspect of it, I would think, no?
0: Yeah, because think about this. You have just this story out of New York. Remember a few months ago when the old man, the veteran, he was in his 80s, was shoved onto the tracks of the subway and he was murdered by this lunatic. Well, now it comes out that just a few days before, he attacked two young women. Mm-hmm. And the young woman now says, I regret not trying to press charges then, not saying anything then, because I wouldn't cooperate. She wouldn't cooperate with the police because she said, I think there was this part of me that felt like I didn't want to be putting another black person in jail. And I thought, why do you see race in crime?
1: Yeah.
0: Like, at a certain point, when you have somebody who is putting people's lives at risk, you should not be seeing race. You should be seeing other people, other Americans, protecting them. How did we get here where young women are afraid to say, I deserve to be safe?
1: It's psychotic. And that guy, of course, as you know, and said, you know, he pushed a 76-year-old man onto the subway and killed him. And, you know, we just had a situation last night in Massachusetts where a guy shot up a highway who had previously been arrested for shooting up a highway. Like, I want to believe there's a world where we can agree across political boundaries that we need more sympathy for the guy driving home from work than the guy randomly shooting at him on the highway. But that's where we are right now. And, you know, they always say necessity is the mother of invention. Like, people come to see the light, you know, because something forces terms. I don't want to course correct because of that. I don't want the guy on the highway to kill 85 commuters. I want us to watch this current video where thankfully everybody lived and go, what is going on here? But there's something so fragmented about our politics right now that we don't really have common culture anymore. And I don't think we'll prioritize the same thing.
0: I saw this attack on Spencer Pratt, yeah. And I'm pretty sure that this was a real attack where it was like, he wants to put thousands of police on the streets in LA. And people were like, yes,
1: Heck yeah. Spencer Pratt doesn't want safe injection sites in front of elementary schools. You're like, right. Duh. Who the hell is walking their kid to school going, you know, if only there was some hobbit here with no pants on. That would make kindergarten exciting, you know? It's crazy. Right.
0: I mean, you listen to these attacks and you're like, oh, now we're just openly saying this. It's so bizarre that you really, when I saw that video that they made that was like, LA deserves, you know, to be safe or something, and it was like the mayor with the clown face on, I'm like, it's not... That's a more accurate. She had the Joker face on. Mm-hmm. It's like, that is more accurate than her walking around without that.
1: Although I will give the Joker credit. He is never at a swim up bar when Gotham City goes on fire.
0: That's true. Yes.
1: She's hanging out like Ghana at an all inclusive on like a girl's retreat. And the best part is like she was briefed. And now they're sitting here all these years later. Well, at least over a year anyway. A guy's been arrested for setting the fire, and she legitimately said in an interview on Monday that it was climate change still. It's crazy how they never stop closing. They just keep pushing the thing. It's so shameless.
0: So I'll give the media a little bit of credit. There has been some pushback in the last, I would say in the last month, where things have gotten so out of hand. I mean, even in Michigan, we've got this corruption where the governor handed $20 million to one of her donors and the donor just spent it wildly. And it's getting to the point where the Democrat corruption is so extreme, the lies are so extreme, that the media is like, okay, but no, actually, we have to sort of tell the truth here, which is great because it just proves that they're worse than what you could even imagine if they have to go be like, let's turn that back a little bit.
1: Tuna Dixon's on the show. She's out in Michigan somewhere. We don't bring her in studio a lot. She's kind of a security risk. But, oh, did you hear? I didn't think you could hear me on the other end. That's so awkward. I kid. Give you this, Tudes, while you're still sitting here, since we're having a laugh. This Eat the Rich thing, it's clearly being nationalized by the Democrat Party. Obviously, AOC's kind of the face of it. But they're all running with this notion that the rich are the devil and blah, blah, blah. We both agree it's 1% of the people paying 50% of the taxes. But beyond that fact, an inconvenient truth, if you will, is the reality that the average person moves to America. The American dream is that you can make it big here. And when you say eat the rich and that should be the strategy, you're kind of losing the plot because the most people in this country don't want to eat the rich. They just want to become them someday, wouldn't you say?
0: No, I don't know if you've heard you can't actually become a billionaire.
1: I love that one. She's like, Oprah, that crook, Michael Jordan. I mean, what are you saying?
0: Right. Welcome to America. No, but think about this. It's not eat the rich. It's eat the job creators. Like they want to crush America. If they had their way, remember, the government would own business and you would work for the government. That's what they're saying. That's what they want. They hate the fact that there are people that can choose their own destiny. It's like a choose your own adventure when you come to America. It's what we read when we were little. We all wanted it. We all innately want this. We want to be able to do whatever we want. They are clearly stating they want to stop you from having it all. But you know what? It's not the billionaires that they want to tax. That's what they say. Mm-hmm. It's the small businesses, because anybody who, if their small business makes a certain amount of money, you have to remember those people aren't taking that money home. They're reinvesting it. They're building their business. But it goes on their record as making that amount of money. So they want to kill the small businesses. When you hear AOC saying tax the rich, she wants it to be government owned. That's it. It's always going to be socialism. It's always going to be communism. That's what they're looking for.
1: It's so psychotic, and heaven forbid they just stop spending money, because the tax revenue is there. We're breaking a record for revenue collection literally every month that we're alive in this country. Yet we're at $37 trillion in debt. You know those stories about like a guy, you hear these stories about like this guy was a pop star and he's broke now. You know what I mean? He made $100 million. Now look at him today. He has no money. We are, as a country, that's how we live. Okay? We had all that money. Like, how are these people in debt? Because that's how they live in the Democrat Party. So we just have to cut spending.
0: I do think there's a lot of people drunk and coked out in D.C., and that's probably what's happening.
1: That's why they're so mad at Trump for blowing up the boats.
0: They're like, what the heck, man? That was our business.
1: He's jacking up the cost. That's why you booked Tudor Dixon on the show. She's a lot to put up with, but she's spitting fire. Tudor, we love you. Let's do it again soon.
0: Sounds good. Thank you.
1: There you go. The great, the one and only, the unstoppable, the incomparable Tudor Dixon.
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11: 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What a crusader. 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

0: action on Fox across America. We got Jim Jordan coming up in the third and final hour of this show. We got to talk about President Trump's class trip to China to meet with Xi Jinping. It is not often you see the American president sit down face to face with the guy who ran the country the previous 4 years. But history is upon us. We'll be paying close attention, and undoubtedly we'll be covering the pants off of it on Fox News Saturday night this weekend. But something we're going to get into in the next hour has a lot to do with the midterms and redistricting. And here's Katie Turr on MS Now. Now, understand, MS Now used to be MSNBC. They changed the name, but the business model remains the same. There's a lot of woke white people watching this channel, and they just turn it on to be told everyone's a fascist, racist, election denier but you. You know, the one who spent 4 years saying Russia stole the 2016 election. Well, those guys are a threat to democracy. They question the results of elections. Who in their right mind would question the results of an election besides us for 4 years? But we'd pretend that didn't happen for a second. That's what they do. It's all pretend. So here's Katie Turr saying at MS Now, a third of the voters think the midterms will be stolen or suppressed.
1: Oh, shut up, woman.
0: Oh, good God. Listen to this. Clip 22.
2: Americans are worried about the midterms, but they're worried for different reasons. According to new polling from Politico, more than a third of voters are convinced the elections will be, quote, stolen. Democrats are concerned about voter intimidation and suppression, while Republican voters are worried about fraud.
0: So a lot of people aren't worried. And you know what that means? That means we need to have a full-blown autopsy of the 2020 election right frickin' now.
3: It was stolen.
0: I don't know how much time you're spending on social media these days. I don't like to go down rabbit holes. But so many state election boards are getting open under oath testimony about overseas ballots that went 100% for Joe Biden, which is a statistical impossibility. They were only voted on at the top of the ticket, meaning none of the down ballot races where boxes were checked, just a vote for Biden and a signature that doesn't match. And you got to count that vote. Otherwise, you're racist and you're disenfranchising people in the summer of George Floyd. And that's essentially how they loosened up so many election laws at the local level. Somebody who has as much access to this knowledge as anyone in government, I mean, someone who knows as much as a president would in either party, once told me that they didn't steal the 2020 election in the traditional sense that they stole it. They changed so many laws using COVID as a justification to do so that they legalized stealing it. Like, stolen would imply that they broke rules and that they did nefarious things in the middle of the night that were illegal. But what ultimately happened is in the run-up to the election, they changed so many laws at the state level that all of those nefarious things you do in the middle of the night were suddenly legal instead.
1: What in the wide, wide world of sports is going on here?
0: And the time to talk about it was before the election. But before the election, we were being told America is systemically racist and the cops are a bigger threat to society than the criminals they swore to protect us against. And you had montages like this out of the Democrat Party.
4: Yes, I support the defund movement because this is about the investment in our communities, which have historically been divested.
5: Not only do we need to defund, but we need to dismantle and start anew.
6: Why use the word defund? Why use the word defund? And it's like, this is the word that's coming from the streets.
0: That's AOC saying defund the police. I mean,
7: AOC is a dope.
0: But you understand, when they're peddling systemic racism and it's a battle for the soul of our nation, and they're saying things like COVID disproportionately harms the minority communities. So from now on in minority housing projects, we have 24-hour drop boxes. We have ballot harvesting. Two things that have been illegal our whole entire lives are now going to be legal to make it easier for them to vote. Because if you don't make it easier, you're Jim Crow. And everybody was like, I don't want to be called Jim Crow. At a time when corporations were canceling Aunt Jemima and Mrs. Butterworth and Uncle Ben, and yes, screwing black families out of 100 years worth of royalties in the process because someone got out of bed one day and decided the pancakes were racist. So Aunt Jemima whacked the mascot, a mascot that three different black women portrayed over the years, giving their families 134 years worth of royalties. Suddenly all of that was gone because some woke a-hole got out of bed and decided we were eating woke pancakes. That happened. That's a real thing.
8: That's stupid. Use your common sense.
0: But then what happened? Mrs. Butterworth was like, this is real. I wrote about it in Cancel Culture Dictionary. Mrs. Butterworth was like, ooh, we don't want to be the racist pancake people. They whacked Aunt Jemima. I guess Mrs. Butterworth has to walk the plank, and she walked the plank. Okay, and Mrs. Butterworth, which was around nearly as long as Aunt Jemima, portrayed by a black woman, her family lost the royalties. And then, of course, Uncle Ben. Uncle Ben's rice, a long grain of rice grown in Texas. The farmer who actually grew Uncle Ben's rice was a black man, but he didn't want to be the likeness on the box. He didn't see himself as a corporate pitch man. So he made a licensing deal for his recipe, and the two guys who founded Uncle Ben's Rice met an affable waiter at a Chicago steakhouse and were like, this guy would be great to be the face of the brand. And he became the face of Uncle Ben's Rice. But in the summer of 2020, the Democrats decided it was racist to have a black mascot. We're not your mascot! So they canceled all three of these black mascots and screwed all their families out of all of those royalties.
3: That's just how white folks will do you.
0: And that's how they did you.
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9: It's time for the KINS opinion poll question for today. Today's opinion poll question takes a look at kite flying and what is considered to be the biggest kite in the world, according to the Guinness Book of World Records. And over two-thirds of voters yesterday said yes, they believe a point should automatically be added to the driving records of distracted drivers who are caught during enforcement periods. Be sure to vote on today's question by going to KINS1063.com.
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13: The president is not backing down. Elisa Brady, Fox News. He is still predicting complete victory over Iran.
14: The Navy is gone. Their Air Force is gone. Their anti-aircraft is gone. Their radar is gone. Their leaders are gone. They're all gone. Iran will not have a nuclear weapon.
13: This as he heads to China for a two-day summit with President Xi, who gets a lot of oil from Iran. President Trump says he expects a long conversation about Iran, but does not think he needs Xi to intervene. Surging energy prices fueling hotter inflation, with consumer prices hitting a three-year high in April, up 0.6 of a point for the month, 3.8% year over year.
15: Well, first of all, this is a temporary energy shock, and that's very clearly in the data.
13: National Economic Council Director Kevin Hassett said also just telling Fox Business.
15: And I think that the White House's position is this is very close to an end. And when that happens, there's going to be a gusher of oil and a reduction in prices.
13: Senate Minority Leader Chuck Schumer.
16: The American people are hurting, and Donald Trump is to blame.
13: He says the U.S. economy is on life support and that the president's call to temporarily suspend the federal gas tax isn't good enough. A Republican push to draw new congressional maps in South Carolina stalls in the state Senate.
17: Lawmakers debated whether or not to extend their session beyond Thursday to consider redistricting. State Senator Shane Massey said trying to make all seven congressional seats in the state lean Republican could backfire.
18: I've told the press a number of times, I think if you get cute with this, you could end up in a 5-2 scenario. I don't want to go 5-2. I don't want Hakeem Jeffries as the Speaker of the House.
17: Senator George Campson said most other states that engaged in redistricting had much more time to craft their map, calling it almost impossible to get done before the state's primary June 9th.
13: Fox's Jessica Rosenthal. The state House voted in favor of returning after the regular session, but an initial Senate vote fell two votes short of the two-thirds needed. 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
13: The state of Maryland reaches a settlement with the owners of the ship that collided with and collapsed the Key Bridge in Baltimore.
23: Maryland Attorney General Anthony Brown announced the $2.25 billion settlement with the owners of the Dolly, resolving claims as it relates to the bridge collapse itself filed by the state's Transportation Department and entities representing the environment and the Baltimore Port. Attorney General Brown said the collapse in March 2024 caused damage on a scale the state has never seen. Brown also made it clear in his statement that the state's pursuit of justice is not over. Legal claims announced prior to the settlement against the ship's operating company and an employee is continuing.
13: Fox's Gernot Scott. That settlement coming as the ship's owner and operator face federal charges, accusing them of cutting corners at the expense of safety. Synergy accuses the Justice Department of criminalizing a tragic accident. A trade court ruling blocking enforcement of some Trump tariffs is paused by a federal appeals court while the legal fight continues. That case involves two small businesses and Washington State. The Olympics of Music getting underway in Europe with some controversy.
24: Eurovision has begun in Vienna, but divisions over Israel's participation are sparking protests across the host city. This year's theme is United in Music, but five countries, Spain, Ireland, the Netherlands, Slovenia, and Iceland, are boycotting to protest Israel's inclusion. Police from across Austria, along with support from neighboring Germany, have been deployed throughout the capital. The top 10 from each semifinal will advance to Saturday's grand final. Michelle Polino, Fox News.
13: Several pro-Palestinian demonstrations are planned in Vienna. A mixed finish on Wall Street, the Dow up 56 points, but a retreat for the S&P and the NASDAQ. The NASDAQ, the biggest loser, down 185. I'm Lisa Brady, Fox News.
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1: Oh, hot damn, back in action for a third and final hour of this radio tour de force we call Fox Across America with Jimmy Failla. 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Jim Jordan is coming by. He's a congressman from the great state of Ohio, where my wife, Jenny Fail, is from. That's a true story. Jenny grew up on a dairy farm. That's why she didn't have any self-esteem, and she wound up marrying me.
2: I admire your honesty.
1: If she realized how much better she could do, there is no way she'd be 20 years into this marriage.
3: He's a lousy dad, but he's right.
1: But as we get underway, these are not about my flaws. We're going to have an honest conversation about the state of our democracy as Donald Trump gets ready to fly out to China for a high-stakes meeting with Xi Jinping. They're trying to find an off-ramp in Iran. And back here in America, there is no ceasefire in the ongoing race war, which has no basis in fact, but it continues to be the lead story on every left-leaning cable channel when it comes to midterm elections and redistricting.
3: Democrats just call everyone racist so they go along with their stupid ideas.
1: A lot of people feel that way, but I bring it up because I truly hate, as a guy who drove a taxi for a long time in the city and saw how far we were past race, I truly hate the fact that they're bringing us so far backwards in an attempt to weaponize sentiment for the Democratic Party. They're telling you with a straight face that America in 1996, America in 1896, America in 1796 is the same as America in 2026? I'm going to play you a clip from Bakari Sellers. Okay, Bakari Sellers is a race pimp who goes on CNN and just tells you, you know, and in sports, the Yankees 5, the Brewers 2, systemic racism, that's why. And you're like, no, actually, that's not correct. One, because the Yankees don't beat the Brewers. But two, it has nothing to do with race. But no matter what you tell him, his job is to show up and say it's racist. And when the white people like Scott Jennings try to make a counterpoint, he goes, how would you know? You're white. Okay? Easy for you to say.
2: Race is not where the line is drawn. It's God's side and the other side.
1: And we all know that. And we're all so far beyond race in this day and age. The demand for racism so far outstrips the supply that they run with something like redistricting, where down in Memphis, the Supreme Court ruled you cannot draw a congressional district based on the racial composition of the neighborhood. You have to draw it based on population size, what other districts it butts up against, and make sure you're giving us a representative sample of that state that's based on a mix of socioeconomic demographics. Why? Because we had a civil rights movement. And in 1964, the Civil Rights Act said race could not be the determining factor behind any law put on the books in this country. It was the true moment we fulfilled Martin Luther King's dream of living in a world where we judge people by the content of their character and not the color of their skin. But understand, if actual racial divides go away, a lot of people like Bakari Sellers no longer get paid. Okay, that's always the motivation every time somebody gets on your TV and says, these guys are racist.
4: Please give us money.
1: That's how it works. And a lot of gullible, self-hating white people see it and cut the guy a check.
3: Pay up, suckers.
1: So let me give you this clip because they're talking about redistricting. Bakari Sellers says that if someone fell asleep in 1896 and woke up today, the only differences would be that instead of the Klan wearing robes, they're wearing Brooks Brothers suits.
4: That is balderdash and hogwash and
1: I got to be honest. If somebody went to bed in 1896 and they woke up today and found out we had had a black president twice, they'd be like,
5: what in the wide, wide world of sports is going on here?
1: They'd have no idea. They couldn't even wrap their head around it. Okay, in 1896, okay, we were still, sadly, in segregated societies. Okay, eating at separate lunch counters, using separate restrooms. But eventually, civil rights won out. Because in a post-Civil War moment, despite vast efforts by the Democrats, they were called Dixiecrats at the time, to suppress the black vote, they were eventually forced to give them legitimate standing in society, and we fully integrated and killed racism for all intents and purposes. I'm not telling you it doesn't exist. I'm not telling you individuals listening to the show right now haven't had different experiences than I have. Although, to be clear, they were probably the same. You know how many times I've been called a cracker or anything else you can think of as the only white cab driver on the road in New York City? I have been called things you can't even wrap your brain around. Things you'd have to Google.
3: What the hell did you just say?
1: Straight up. Okay, but the point is not that. The point is racism was a byproduct of ignorance. And it was able to endure from generation to generation because we were living in a segregated society. And people learned to fear or hate cultures they didn't understand. When we fully integrated society, we quickly came to realize we were all kind of the same. In that we just wanted to keep our family safe, make a couple of bucks, and hopefully get a little something, something in the sack.
6: I love it when you talk dirty.
1: Okay, but the point is, we got over racism so much so that a black president won the White House twice. And he wasn't even any good at the job.
7: Don't be thick, all right?
1: I mean, listen, all right, fine. He did get awards. He won PolitiFact's Lie of the Year when it came to healthcare. So give him his credit.
8: If you like your doctor, you will be able to keep your doctor. Period.
1: But instead of getting us past race, Obama's victory sent us all the way backwards because pimps like Bakari Sellers got on TV every time there was a political disagreement between Obama and the Republicans and tried to attribute it to his race. They'd go, wow, gee, Obama just gave $50 billion to Iran, the biggest state sponsor of terrorism in the world. Can't believe the Republicans are so mad. You know, what is it so different about Obama? That they do, they'd be mad at something. I mean, time was you could give $50 billion to a country that wanted to kill us and nobody gave you a hard time.
9: That is a fact check false.
1: But that's the point. They were so shamelessly race pimping society, knowing the things Obama was doing were weapons grade stupid. But if you dared criticize it, they said you were racist. Oh, why else would you be mad? Just because Obamacare came along and jacked up your healthcare premiums 300%, you never said a word. If a Republican did that,
8: you're not telling me the truth.
1: Of course they're not telling you the truth, because no Republican ever did that. And any Republican that did would get criticized, because there's no world where any race is going to be immune from driving up the cost of anything 300% and not getting criticized. How many people are giving Donald Trump holy hell for the gas prices right now under the Iranian war? You know, a lot. But here is Bakari Sellers saying there's no difference between now and 1896. I mean, you should get like dragged off the air for this. I'm not saying you should be fired. I don't want to cancel people. The whole point of free speech is I don't agree with what you say, but I'll fight to the death for your right to say it. All of that. But he should still, like, you know, in hockey, if you high stick or you commit a penalty, we should have penalty boxes. Where a guy like this gets taken off the air for a little bit, and they just say, like, hey, come on, man. There are stupid people watching who might believe that you mean this. Like, Bakari Sellers knows he doesn't mean this. In 1896, Bakari Sellers couldn't have been employable in mass media. So that alone renders this whole argument null and void. But listen to the sincerity which with he peddles this sociopathic garbage about race. Clip 23.
10: I want to take a step back and look at this from a 50,000 foot view, to be completely honest. I think Ashley and I have to wrestle with the fact that we are going to be the first generation to actually leave this country worse than the one that we inherited. And I think for black millennials, the progress that our parents and grandparents gave us that we're watching being ripped away from us is something that our generation is going to have to really wrestle with in figuring out how we get out of this conundrum. If somebody fell asleep in 1896 and woke up today in 2026, they would simply say the only difference is now Negroes have a TV show and we wear nice suits. They swapped out Klan hoods for Brooks Brothers suits.
11: What you just said is one of the most insanely idiotic things I have ever heard. Everyone in this room is now dumber for having listened to it.
1: Really wrap your head around that. That's a guy telling you that if you woke up from 1896 to today, okay, the only difference is black people have TV shows and wear nice suits. But is that true? In 1896, could black people go to the same schools as white people?
12: The answer would be no.
1: Same lunch counter?
12: The answer would be no.
1: Same job?
12: The answer would be no.
1: Same bathroom?
12: The answer would be no.
1: Be in elected office? Well, yes, because Republicans. Who's the first black Supreme Court justice? Thurgood Marshall. Who appointed him? the Republicans.
5: Correctamundo.
1: Remember that when the Democrats tell you they're racist. Who's the first black man to serve in both houses of Congress? Tim Scott, South Carolina, a Republican. Okay, all of this disingenuous race baiting garbage. He's saying that in 1896, the only difference is who's on TV and what they're wearing. We just had a black president twice. Really wrap your head around the shamelessness that it takes to get on TV and peddle this divisive garbage. And the average person whose emotions are their facts listen to this and go, yeah, well, the black guy's saying it, so it must be true. I mean, really think about that. Knowing full well we just had a black president and he wasn't good at the job. He's terrible in the post-presidency for dividing Americans along racial lines. He's a guy campaigning against the voter ID law. But do you know what you need to get into the Obama Museum for the previews this week? A voter ID.
3: What a fraud.
1: Think about that. You don't need one to vote, but if you want to come to my museum, I've got to know who's who. I've got to make sure we protect the integrity of our donor list. But if you want to vote in an election without an ID, what's the big deal? It's just our democracy. Shut up, racist. And that's what's going on now. And I'm telling you, it's the biggest challenge we face is there are a lot of people who listen to Bakari Sellers and go, whoa, sheesh, I didn't realize it was that bad. But if the black guy's getting on CNN and saying it, it must be true. Okay.
5: People aren't buying it, CNN, you dumb bastard.
1: Most people aren't buying it, but there, believe me, there are dumb people that are. They're people whose emotions are their facts. Social pressure is the biggest weapon the Democrats have. That's why they keep calling people racist. It's a lot of young voters. Okay. My son wouldn't qualify. He's 17. He can't vote yet. But there are a lot of people in that collective pool who are prone to social pressure in the sense that it's not that they are heavily invested in politics. It's that they want whatever the most convenient path through life happens to be. So if you're telling me I'm a racist, I'm a misogynist, I'm a bigoted transphobe, if I support the Republican Party, then it's a lot easier for me to just walk across the campus quad and say I'm a Democrat, just so I don't have to deal with the attacks and the hate and the division. And that's what makes a lot of people vote Democrat in this day and age, young, impressionable people. The Democrats have successfully created a divide between what people believe to be true and what they're willing to be to say in public. Okay, you can't tell me any self-respecting person believes that America in 2026 hasn't made any progress since 1896. But they have created a divide in that a lot of people won't call that out the way I'm doing on the radio right now. Do you think anybody on that CNN panel was like, actually, Bakari, 1896 was a lot different? No, they're like, they're not going to fight with a black guy. He thinks he has that immunity card in the sense that, like, you're not going to criticize me because I have higher oppression points in the hierarchy of wokeness. And that's what's ultimately insulating a guy like that at a time when he really should just be in timeout. I don't want him fired. I don't want anybody canceled. I don't want to take away your speech rights. But like, that's the kind of shamelessness that really does make people shoot at presidents. That's how someone shot up a congressional baseball game after Trump won the 2016 election. You're like, you know, these guys are all Nazi fascists who colluded with Russia, and gays, women, and blacks aren't going to be able to live peacefully in society anymore. And some guy who worked on Bernie Sanders' campaign ran down to the ball field and opened fire, almost killed my man Steve Scalise. Okay, we saw it replicate itself again in Butler and down at the Trump golf course where that nutbag was laying in wait in a tree. And then, yes, at the White House Correspondents' Dinner, where, again, one in four Democrats believe the Correspondents' Dinner shooting was fake. Ah, hell. I had to call my wife. Be like, hey, Jenny, somebody just got shot outside the frickin' magnometers. Secret Service got the guy down. I don't know what's what, but it doesn't sound like I'm coming on TV at 9. I just don't want you to be nervous. I'm the guy hosting the TV show. If you turn on the TV show and your husband's not on the show with his name on it, sometimes you get a little concerned. Okay, I didn't make that call as part of a grand conspiracy to dupe my wife into believing a fake shooting like everybody else because we needed other money for the ballroom. And I'm only telling you that to wrap your head around the moment you happen to be living in right now politically. Okay, where every single time a Democrat gets on TV, they say the most unfathomably stupid thing, the shamelessly divisive thing. And they tell you at the end of it that they're trying to help the country.
6: These people are crazy. I'm telling you, they're crazy.
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happens, right? 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

0: There it is. Fox Across America with Jimmy Fallon, Jim Jordan in the On Deck Circle. I'm going to play you one clip from the fine ladies over at The View.
1: No, God! No, God, please, no! No! No!
0: Gotta do it. The View, I got to tell you, for all the time we spend trashing it on Fox News because it's an easy show to make fun of, it actually does really well in the ratings because it was started by Barbara Walters, who was an icon, someone who was great friends with Donald Trump. That's why he was on the show so much when she was there. But The View carries a lot of weight with that demographic of older, gassy women, specifically white women, who think they're right about everything because their husbands just nod yes because they want to get laid twice a year. Okay, how they want to, I don't know, but just stick with me. I'm being honest, man. I have a lot of friends who work on that show. I know way too much. And believe me, if you think I'm overtly critical of them, I'm not. What I am showing you day in and day out on the radio is an exercise in restraint because I know a lot about that show. And they're some of the worst people you'll ever meet. Here is Whoopi Goldberg talking about the Virginia Supreme Court saying they just reversed the vote the people took as if they were just a Republican court. Okay, they're predominantly a liberal court, number one. Number two, the ruling was that the redistricting initiative was unconstitutional because they lied on the questionnaire. But here's Whoopi, just throwing the integrity of the court out the window. Clip 24.
2: And then this happened. There was another seismic shift in voting rights last Friday after the Virginia Supreme Court struck down a redistricting map that had been approved by Virginia voters. Okay, they said, this is what we want. They came and said, no, that's not what you want. We're changing it. So the ruling now gives Republicans a big boost as we approach the midterms. And Democrats are a little pissed.
0: Oh, Whoopi. They are pissed. I mean, she's not wrong about that. But she represents this. The Democrats represent this. Is somehow the court's just trying to throw the Republicans a bone. It's a liberal court, number one. Number two, you can't be the party that's protecting democracy if you're upset that a state that voted 50-50 can't be reconfigured to give the Democrats a 90% advantage. Virginia votes 50-50, and they were going to redistrict it so the Democrats would have 90% of the say.
3: That is totally absurd.
0: And so is anybody defending it.
4: From the newsroom, I'm Peter Killeen. PG&E crews surveying by helicopter electrical distribution lines, other equipment, and nearby vegetation to spot and prevent potential wildfire risks throughout Humboldt County. The flights began in late April, continuing through late May. Helicopters equipped with light detection and ranging sensors and high-resolution imagery technology are evaluating PG&E power lines and adjacent trees in rural areas. With news, I'm Peter Killeen.
5: Details. Fox News, I'm Tom Rigotti. Secretary of War Pete Hegseth and Chairman of the Joint Chiefs of Staff General Dan Kane testified before House Appropriations Committee today. Fox's Jennifer Griffin reports.
6: Appropriators from both parties expressed frustration that they don't know how much the Iran war has really cost. The new estimated cost

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2: It's been so nice outside. All I can think about is going to the Toy Box. They have such amazing outdoor stuff that Mama and Papa will play.
3: Yeah, Papa tried the pogo stick. He was pretty good.
2: And Mom throws the giant frisbee super far.
3: Even Grandma came out to play. I didn't know she could hula hoop. 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
6: There it is, Fox Across America with Jimmy Fallon, fired up to get the band back together with this next guest. Superstar congressman from the great state of Ohio, 4th Congressional District to be sure. Jim Jordan, back on the phone and the crowd goes wild. Hey, man.
7: Hey, Jimmy, how are you doing today, man?
6: It's under control. The Link man has one lacrosse game left in his senior season.
7: Wow.
6: Yeah.
7: He's a senior already?
6: It's crazy. Highest level of education in the family.
7: And I knew he was great at that defensive end in football, mm-hmm. but I missed the lacrosse. That's great. That's a great game too. That's not a game for sissies. You got to be tough to play that game too.
6: Yeah, he plays long. He's a defenseman, so he plays long stick D.
7: Okay,
6: and their team is 11-3, but the way they're going to win their conference, but the way seeding works out here on Long Island is they don't make the playoffs as the winner of their conference. Because it's based on population size. There's a little chicanery. It's not the Western Buckeye League.
7: Wait. You don't have like a sectional district tournament and all that before you move on? That doesn't seem right.
6: Lacrosse is weird, but they have, because of their conference size, they're not guaranteed a berth in a play-in game. So they have to win tomorrow, and then they might get to a play-in game. But we don't – I mean, listen, all I'm worried about is who covers the point spread. Let's be honest. I'm trying to bet these games, okay? You come at me with this America stuff and this parental stuff. I'm just trying to pay a mortgage in New York City.
7: What if they win big tomorrow? What if they win big? Like they run up the score and they win big. Does that get them in?
6: Maybe there is a strength of schedule argument. This is something to consider if I'm going to bet the over. I like where your head's at here.
7: Well, that's good. I hope he wins, man. They got like you want to. That's when it's fun. They get in the tournament, mm-hmm. The sectional, the district, the state tournament, all that stuff. That's when it's fun, man. I love that stuff.
6: Yeah, no, love it. It's the best, man. And he's having a phenomenal time. And it really has been.
7: So do you get to all his games?
6: A fair amount. Like if I'm not on the road, I've probably been to this year probably only 6 of his lacrosse games. I did not miss a football game.
7: Good for you.
6: Every game, I took off from touring and comedy and made sure I was at every game. Lacrosse was kind of the last second add-on. That he has ironic because him and his friends, there's not a big program where he goes to school, but a lot of kids that are best buddies that just happen to be good athletes decided to play lacrosse this year.
7: That's fun. Yeah, just having a good time.
6: Exactly.
7: Oh, that's fun.
6: And now they've caught fire and there's a whole nother to do. So I was at a game yesterday. Good. I'll be at a game Thursday.
7: That's fun. Our youngest, both our boys, I'm bragging like a dad now, but both our boys were good on the mat. And our youngest, he wrestled probably 120 some matches in college wrestling. And I bet I saw over 100 of them. I would fly home, we'd get in the car, we'd drive all over to Big Ten. I mean, we loved it. Polly and I just, we loved doing it. So that's fun that you're getting to do all that.
6: It's great. But the difference between the Midwest and New York is if I want to see my kid wrestle, I just got to take him on the subway.
7: maybe so. I was in the airport yesterday, mm-hmm. and I had this guy, the Capitol Police help you out. I had this guy, though, that I'm walking on. He goes, "You're Jim Jordan." And I go, "Yeah, how, I just said that." And he told me to blank off right there. Just one of these young guys. And there's a moment where you're like, But you just

0: like, I try to tell myself I'm always going to say, but I didn't really say anything to him because he kind of turned and went away after, you know, swore at me. But normally I tell him something like, you know, God bless you or Jesus loves you or something. I try to do something like that, but. Uh-huh. Yeah, it's always something. So, but maybe not quite as bad as the subways.
1: No, you're just getting heckled. I mean, come on, man. I'm a comedian. I have no sympathy for the guy getting heckled. Do you want to laugh? A couple weeks ago, I'm in D.C. Yeah. I was at the White House. I wound up alone with the president in the Oval talking about comedy. Yeah. And I explained to President Trump that he is a crowd work comedian. And what that means is a traditional comedian shows up, like Jerry Seinfeld's a traditional comedian. He writes an act and doesn't deviate from his act for an hour. Whereas Donald Trump is more like Donald Rickles. He's Don Rickles. He just looks into the audience and goes, look at this reporter. Nobody, you know, nobody reads a word you write. This is
0: Trump.
1: So he's a crowd work comic.
0: Yeah.
1: So he's like a guy who wants to get heckled. You know what I'm saying? Because he wants to go. He wants to mix it up. That's like his thing.
0: Now, I love that if I'm in a town hall and someone comes at me and I got a debate. Oh, I love that because that's like committee. That's like cross-examination. I love that kind of stuff. But but I don't particularly like when there's just some like random lefty just starts, you know, using the F-bomb in your face. It's like, that's not my favorite thing.
1: Yeah, it's, you know, there used to be a basic decency to political opposition.
0: Yes.
1: And I hate that we're in this other place now.
0: Yes.
1: You know?
0: You know, we would never, like, I would never walk up to some, to, like, some left-wing, you know, who I think got left-wing. I would never walk up. I'd be nice to him. How are you doing? Like, I would never do that. Yeah. I don't get how the left thinks that that's, like, you know, or how anybody thinks that's appropriate.
1: Well, what happened was, we're talking to Jim Jordan. What happened was they manufactured this hysteria around Trump when he entered politics, and they used that as a justification to be unconventional in their approach to political discourse. And it's all manufactured. I mean, every one of the shows calling him an existential threat to our republic was booking him the week before they started saying
0: course.
1: That.
0: Of course.
1: It's something.
0: Yeah, what was Jimmy Fallon like when he like
1: mussed his hair?
0: Touch the president's hair. No kidding.
1: I talked to him about this in the Oval Office. I said, Jimmy Fallon, because we were talking about late night comedy. He obviously loves comedy. And he was talking about me, and he talked about Lincoln and Jenny. It was like very endearing, you know, because you could tell he watches and cares. Yeah, it's very, very funny. So he's a lot of jokes. But we were talking about late night TV and how NBC, he said Kimmel sucks and all these other people. But then he said, Jimmy Fallon, you know, they ganged up on that guy, you know, because he messed up my hair. Because they said he normalized me. And I said, hey, man, you had a show on that network for 15 years. So if they're calling you literally Hitler, they're literally paying Hitler royalties because they employed him for 15 years.
0: He had to love that.
1: I did. He laughed. And we had a funny moment because the media was getting chased out. And he goes, you believe these people say I'm losing the war? And I said, Mr. President, I said, if you're losing the war, somebody should wake up the Ayatollah and let him know. And he goes, that's good.
0: That is good.
1: So funny. But that's the scam of right now is that none of this is good faith. It's like, let me give you a 2-second sidebar because I was just playing a clip to the audience about all of this redistricting stuff. So the Democrats are yelling that we're a bunch of Jim Crow segregationists because Memphis doesn't have a racially drawn congressional map. But in the process, they have a white congressman and they have a black woman running in the Republican Party. So who is erasing black congresspeople? It's crazy. And that's the scam. So that is the scam. It's all performance art, man. And it is hard to take serious. And I hate when elected officials are no better than the person you just talked about in the airport who lost that decorum and just decided to drop an F-bomb on you.
0: Makes no sense. It makes I don't get it. And, the left saying, oh, this redistricting. In New England, there's not one congressman. You probably talked about this. Not one Republican congressman in all of New England.
1: Yeah.
0: And actually, there's only one Republican in federal office, and that's Susan Collins, the senator from Maine. Like, Massachusetts has got, they're a relatively big state. They got 9 members of Congress.
1: Yeah.
0: All nine are Democrat. Yeah. And they're like, I think they 41% of the state voted for President Trump. Like, don't go tell me, like, oh, you can't do this. This is wrong. Yeah. Like, what the heck?
1: Listen, look what they were just doing in Virginia. Virginia votes 50-50. It's literally like 0.6 of a point is the margin in Virginia, and the Democrats were about to gain a 90% advantage.
0: Yeah, that, they're going to go to 10-1.
1: Come on, man. That's ridiculous. So those things, they just jump out at you as so disingenuous, but I really think it's one of the biggest challenges we have right now is they make a lot of emotionalist claims. They're not based in fact, but there are a lot of people whose emotions become their facts. Like, you know, if you tell them these guys are the devil, you go, well, I want to stop the devil, so I guess I'm with these people. And they're the ones screwing everything up. So I just laugh. I read a stat earlier, and you might appreciate this. The cities with the 10 highest rates of crime in America right now have all been led by Democrats for 40 plus years.
0: Yeah.
1: So when I get on TV and they're like, oh, America, they're not helping out. I'm like, if you've been in charge for 40 years, you don't need America. You need a mirror, dude.
0: Yeah, it's sort of on you. No, this is today's left. We're having a hearing this Thursday. We're bringing this prosecutor from Fairfax County here. And on his website, campaign website, he says this: if two people commit the same crime, but only one's punishment includes deportation, that's a perversion of justice. Now, think about what he's saying there. We're not going to charge the illegal immigrant with the same kind of crime, even though he did the same thing. Mm-hmm. We're going to treat him different. We're going to be more lenient because he's an illegal migrant. That is what the elected guy, the prosecutor in Fairfax County, Virginia, that's what he's been doing. And he's under investigation now by the Justice Department for this ridiculous sanctuary jurisdiction preferential treatment to migrants. Like, this is so stupid, and it leads to bad things. That's why there have been people who he let out, who he did not charge.
1: Yeah.
0: Who went out the very next day and killed someone. That's how bad it is.
1: That is bananas. We're talking to Congressman Jim Jordan from the 4th Congressional District out in Ohio. And no, it's true. We got to this place in our politics where there's now more sympathy for the criminal than there is for the American citizen. And it's so dumb, man. It's just dumb. Like, politics, you used to pick your battles. You know, you could find disagreement here or there, but we used to at least have the common culture of, hey, the criminals are bad and we need less of them.
0: Yeah,
1: do you remember when politics was like a chicken in every pot? And now it's like a migrant gangbanger in every community. I'm like, I don't think that's the selling point you think it is, you know?
0: I don't either. And these guys are dangerous because, you know, there's this plan they've had, and this is what we're going to talk about in this hearing, but there's this plan they've had where for step one, let in 10 million migrants during the Biden administration. Step two, create sanctuary jurisdiction so it's tough to remove those migrants when they commit another crime. Step three, don't fund the guys who do the removing, defund ICE. And now this prosecutor's taken it to a step four. And oh, by the way, when an illegal migrant who's in a sanctuary jurisdiction commits some crime, we're going to let him off. We're just going to release him. Like, that is the dumbest thing I've ever heard. But that is going on in literally almost a third of the country is now in a sanctuary jurisdiction. Because it's 18 cities, 11 states, all these big blue areas.
1: Yep.
0: And it's like a third of the population. Like, that's craziness. But that's what families are having to live with in those communities because you have this crazy left mentality as your DA or as your prosecutor.
1: It's so crazy, though, the world they've created, because traditionally, like, if I'm on Fox Business, the Fox Business Channel, and they're talking about the movers and shakers, it's always like, you know, IBM or Apple. Now, all of a sudden, the hottest stock is U-Haul. You know? Like, wait, what? It's not supposed to be that way, but where the action is. Everybody's moving.
0: Yeah, no kidding. Everyone's moving from great state of New York to Florida, right?
1: Yeah, they're having my whole, you know, it's funny because, like, I'm half Italian, right? So by law, if you grow up in New York as an Italian, you have to legally move to Florida by like the age of 50. I think there's a law. I've never read about it on the books, but they all leave and they go put plastic over the couch and they hang out in Florida and hit the buffet circuit. Half my family's already done it. So they were moving before Mom Donnie made it trendy. But now it's getting really trendy.
0: No kidding.
1: You know, remember back in the day if you were moving and your buddy would, like, offer you beer and pizza? Like, you actually have to sweeten it now. It has to be, like, caviar and champagne. Do you know how many beer and pizza offers are floating around on a Saturday? Nuts. You get it.
0: Do you write all your stuff? Do you come up with all your stuff?
1: Word of my TV show is written by me. I have no writers. I have no assistant writers. I have no producers. I write the whole show.
0: That is amazing.
1: Yeah, we were. I
0: knew you were a talented guy, but that is truly amazing.
1: Well, thank you. But to be clear, that's the drugs. I take no credit. I'm kidding. Stop it.
0: Yeah. Stop. I knew that one wasn't real.
1: Yeah, it's enough. You know what? That's funny. I talked to the president about this too. He is a guy that could do that. He could write a comedy show because if your brain is calibrated to go for the joke first, it's not as hard as it sounds. You just have to remain in that headspace where you're just thinking about like what's funny. About this,
0: you know.
1: You know, that's a nice thing about where I live is you're constantly reminded of what's fun. You know, you're walking through Times Square, there's a guy dressed as Elmo, you know, who's chasing you down the streets. It's, you know, you're always kind of in a fun house if you live here. Yeah. So I think I have home field advantage. Like if you dropped me in your district, I might run out of ideas.
0: No, it's a great place, but it's not quite the same as New York. I'll give you that.
1: Yeah, you guys have low taxes, low crime. Now you have space.
0: Well, especially when you get to Auglaize County, you get to West Central Ohio, which I've represented for, you know, God bless those good folks, for a long, long time. Mm-hmm. Those are some great communities and very little crime, just wonderful families. Yep. Good schools, you know, public schools are safe and good, and you're actually teaching kids. Imagine that.
1: Yep.
0: No, it's all good. Well, I got to go meet. I could talk comedy and everything else.
1: Get your life together.
0: I got to go. I got to go meet with a bunch of chairmen with the majority leader.
1: Right, so save the country. I'll get us through the rest of the radio show, man. You're the best. Be well.
0: Take care, Jimmy.
1: The great Jim Jordan. There he goes. Back after this.
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7: Today's fire update brings good news about the Arcata downtown fire. 4 months after the blaze has happened, cleanup and recovery activities can commence. The city of Arcata had a press release stating that they, as well as the property owners, are identifying qualified contractors to complete the site cleanup. Looks like there'll be a bidding process, and with whoever is selected, it will take about 4 weeks for the contractor to mobilize and approximately 4 weeks for them to complete the work, depending on the specific site conditions. Cleanup operations will involve removing the fire-damaged material and debris from the site, loading them up on trucks for disposal out of the area, and the city of Arcata appreciates the patience and cooperation of the community, property owners, and partner agencies as this work moves forward. The North Coast Unified Air Quality Management District brings you today's fire update, and they remind you that prescribed burning can help avoid wildfires.
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13: 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It's also where you can get tickets to see me live. The next stop on the tour is in Reno. And that's May the 23rd. Then we're on to Hagerstown, Maryland. We're going to sell out both of those shows. So if you want to go, get tickets now at foxacrossamerica.com. The summer dates are up too. We got three dates in California that the fellas are going on vacation. And I'm just going to be doing comedy while I'm off, which is great. I mean, comedy's not work to me. It's what I started out doing. It's my natural habitat. So we're going to be in Monterey, California, July the 17th. Then we're going to be in Napa the next night, July the 18th. Then I'll actually be on vacation for a couple of days. And then we're going down to Anaheim for July the 25th. I will be at the Grove in Anaheim. All three are going to be absolute bangers. The Jackson 3 on tour, me, Jenny, and Lincoln. So I'm pumped up for that. August, you're going to see me in San Antonio, August 15th. And then I'm going to be in Rockford, Illinois, August the 21st. Those are two heaters. And then, of course, the fall is bananas, okay? This is what's on sale now, really quick. Fayetteville, Arkansas, Reading, Pennsylvania, Richmond, Virginia, Clearwater, Florida, Colorado Springs, Colorado, Grand Junction, Colorado, Indianapolis, Indiana, Oklahoma City, Oklahoma, and, of course, Salt Lake City, Utah. I can tell you in confidence that William has me on a lot more dates this fall than that, and those dates are going on sale soon just the same. So if you want to be a part of this movement, and it is very much a movement. Like, everybody who shows up kind of has my vibe. They're funny. You can't offend them. The Q&As are always hilarious. The meet and greets are nuts. And it's really cool in radio, and this is unique to us. People do radio events all the time where the guy's broadcasting from the local car dealership or whatever. But I am the only nationally syndicated radio host who is headlining comedy clubs and theaters around the country, predominantly theaters, because we have too many people to fit in a comedy club, and I don't have as many days available to tour because I have a TV show and a radio show. I'm kind of a big damn deal. But the point, I'm being silly, stop it. But the point is, when you come meet the people that frequent this very unique media ecosystem, that is me on the TV and the radio, you absolutely positively leave with a renewed faith in the world, because you go, oh, there are a bunch of maniacs just like me out there that are kind of in on the joke that you shouldn't take yourself seriously. You should obviously take your American privilege seriously. But the whole point of being alive is to have fun. And it's inspiring because you realize if I can be their headline in the show, you could be like Secretary of the Interior by the time you get done going. But this show's over. Pay up, get out, and I will see you at the next one.
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21: A high
11: high-stakes meeting. I'm Lisa Lucera, Fox News. President Trump on his way to China to meet with its leader, and Iran likely to be a main focus.
21: President Trump says he expects to have a long conversation with President Xi Jinping about the war in Iran.
22: He's been a friend of mine. He's been somebody that we get along with. And I think you're going to see that good things are going to happen. This is going to be a very exciting trip.
21: China is a major buyer of Iranian oil, and the administration has sought to use Beijing to pressure Iran to make a peace deal. Still, before leaving the White House, President Trump said he is not asking for China to intervene in negotiations, adding the U.S. doesn't need any help with Iran.
11: Fox's Jared Halpern of the White House. This is War Secretary Pete Hegseth faces a grilling from lawmakers on the cost of the action in Iran and denies the administration is trying to get around the War Powers Act.
23: The theory of the entire case is to prevent Iran from having a nuclear weapon. And if that has to be done kinetically and militarily, the Department of War is locked and loaded and ready to do that.
11: The cost of the conflict so far, around $29 billion. The World Health Organization says the hantavirus outbreak is at 11 cases. 9 of those are confirmed.
24: All stemming from the cruise ship outbreak in which 3 people died. Of the 18 people brought back to the U.S., 16 are quarantined in Omaha. The Department of Health saying that all are asymptomatic. That 2 others from the ship now quarantined in Atlanta have tested negative for the rodent-borne virus that we're told has an incubation period of 42 days. Officials also say that right now there are no signs of a larger hantavirus outbreak.
11: Fox's Jeff Bonasso, a French woman being treated for the virus after being infected on the ship, is critically ill and on an artificial lung. Wall Street, the Dow gained 56, the Nasdaq off 185, the S&P lost 11 points. Oil prices rose more than 3%. 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
25: My dad passed away unexpectedly. Of course, it was awful in every way, but we are very grateful that he had life insurance. So even after he was gone, he was still able to provide for us. 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
11: Colorado officials identify the man killed by a Frontier Airlines plane in Denver last week.
27: Denver's chief medical examiner, Dr. Sterling McLaren, says Michael Mott, the 41-year-old struck and killed by a plane taking off at Denver International Airport late Friday, intended to end his life.
28: The cause of death is multiple blunt and sharp force injuries. The manner of death is suicide.
27: Officials noting Mott climbed over an 8-foot perimeter fence topped with barbed wire and was hit 2 minutes later. The incident causing a 4,000-foot debris field, and all 231 people on the flight were forced to evacuate.
29: 12 people reported minor injuries, and 5 of those were transported to local hospitals.
27: The airport's CEO, Phil Washington, noting 4 people have since been released. Kristen Goodwin, Fox News.
11: Airport officials say they're conducting a security and safety review. You were paying more for things in April.
30: Inflation rose last month. It was expected to increase, but the annual pace was even hotter than anticipated. The consumer price index rose 0.6% from March to April, up 0.4% for core CPI, excluding food and energy. The CPI for the year ending in April rose 3.8%, up 2.8% for core CPI on an annual basis. Both annual readings were higher than forecast. The Iran conflict pushed prices higher, especially for gasoline, jet fuel, and diesel fuel. The April CPI report was skewed because of a technical change made because some data was not collected during last year's government shutdown. Janico Solda, Fox News.
11: A man has pled guilty to a vehicle break-in in Atlanta that police say resulted in the theft of unreleased music by Beyonce. Kelvin Evans appeared in Fulton County Superior Court to answer to charges of entering an automobile and criminal trespass. He was sentenced to 2 years in prison. I'm Lisa Lucera. This is Fox News.
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5: 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Deep in the bowels of a hidden bunker, somewhere under the brick and steel of a nondescript building, we've once again made contact with our leader, Mark Levin.

0: got a lot to cover tonight. We have this wonderful guest in a few minutes at the bottom of the hour, but Forever Wars. You know why we're involved in Forever Wars? Anybody know why we're involved in Forever Wars? Because we seem to go to war from time to time without finishing them. In other words, without seeking victory. Victory. We hit the brakes. We stick our heels in the dirt. Victory. It's not the simplest thing. It can be done. It's not the prettiest thing. Victory against Iran means not just defeating their military. It means not just choking off their oil. It means destroying the regime. And the people who claim they don't like forever wars don't want us to destroy the regime. You hear them all the time. Destroy that damn regime. I'll be right back. In 2025, global gold demand blew past 5,000 tons and hit a record $555 billion in value. Many central banks are quietly diversifying away from the dollar, adding hundreds of tons to their reserves. Large institutions poured in the second biggest inflow on record, and bar and coin demand hit a 12-year high. Meanwhile, mine supply grew just 1%, new gold can't be printed, and a recent report said it plainly. Gold demand just broke a record, supply can't keep up. 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Should always
1: From the newsroom. I'm Peter Killeen. City of Arcata reminds community members to be aware that the Annie and Mary Trail is still an active construction zone as the project progresses. As construction of the Arcata Annie and Mary Trail advances, it'll eventually connect Valley West, Cal Poly Humboldt, and downtown Arcata to the Mad River, creating a separated active transportation route for both commuting and recreation. Officials ask you respect and follow all trail closure signs and traffic control. With news, I'm Peter Killeen.
2: Fox News, I'm John Saucier. As President Trump's on his way to China, he'll meet with President Xi Jinping. Pennsylvania Senator Dave McCormick telling Fox he wants the two leaders to cooperate on reopening the Strait of Hormuz and ending the war with Iran, claiming China is dependent on Iranian oil.
3: They should want to find a resolution and add more pressure. They also are a supporter of Iran with a lot of military technology, and I would hope the president's going to make them stop assisting Iran with its buildup of ballistic missiles and so forth.
2: DHS Secretary Mark Wayne Mullen tells Fox he wants the president to stick to his promise to make a deal on limiting nuclear armament.
4: It's possible with the pressure that China's putting on. We hopefully can get good agricultural deals moving forward and be able to have a robust economy between both.
2: This week, the president said the ceasefire with Iran is on life support. 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
6: Let's take another look at the weather on the North Coast for today. While there will be more mostly cloudy skies in the forecast going into the early evening hours, there's also going to be a little bit of blue sky and sunshine sprinkled in the afternoon as well. There's going to be a slight possibility of rain showers overnight going into the start of Wednesday, and more 5 to 10 mile per hour winds will be shifting over towards the southwest by this evening. Lows for tonight will once again be from 45 to 55 degrees, and that is another look at the weather for today.
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0: You know, folks, history is unfolding right before our eyes. The President of the United States has delivered consequential on his promises over and over and over again. Consequential outcomes. And he's at it again. He's flying off to China. You know, that's an 18-hour flight, Mr. Producer, one way. Can you imagine? I don't care what jet you're flying on. That would drive me nuts. It just would. Nonetheless, our system is built on we the people. Like I discussed earlier in this hour, we the people, us, millions and millions of us, individual freedom, free will, individual sovereignty. And so it's up to us, millions of us, to make sure this country's protected, to make sure our president gets the backing that he needs. That's what these elections are about. Very, very important. Now, I want you to join AMAC. Now, why AMAC? Because the Association of Mature American Citizens, unlike other senior organizations, is built around our values that we hold dear, and they fight for them in Washington, D.C. And you don't even have to be a senior to join. Right now, you can join for 5 years, just $47. 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It's less than $1 a month. Hello! 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Well, what do you get for all that? You get a ton. 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Folks, I want to strongly encourage you to jump in with both feet. Go to amac.us/Levin, amac.us/LEVIN. Join the Association of Mature American Citizens today. You're going to be glad you did. And by the way, in hour two, we're going to have Steve Hilton on the program. I want to help our folks as much as I can. We'll see what happens in the end. But that's not how I roll. That is, no predictions. And we were in supporting Steve Hilton early on. And just think about it. If we can make some advances, if we can win in a few places, particularly blue states, like in New York or California, governors, maybe some mayor's races and so forth and so on, that'll have a big, big effect. We got to fight at every level, folks. We got to push at every level, on all fronts, or we're going to lose our country. We've got to challenge them on litigation. Challenge the Islamists who are trying to build these segregated Islamist communities. That's not how we roll in this country. The Marxists who are trying to destroy private property rights and steal your hard-earned income. We gotta challenge that. We've got to fight that. And this war on the Jews by the Democrat Party. That's right, I said it. The damn Democrat Party. This needs to be...
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0: administration has sought to use Beijing to put pressure on Iran, though the president said he won't ask China to intervene in negotiations. And Dr. Marty McCarry has resigned as the head of the FDA. 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
0: Some House Democrats say a Republican congresswoman should be censured for agreeing with a radio host's description of House Minority Leader Hakeem Jeffries.
5: During an interview with Virginia Republican Congresswoman Jen Kiggins, a radio host said House Minority Leader Hakeem Jeffries should keep his cotton-picking hands off Virginia. Kiggins said ditto. House Minority Whip Catherine Clark and California Governor Gavin Newsom said Kiggins should resign, that the language was blatantly racist. Kiggins said she does not condone the language, but that it was obvious she was merely agreeing with the idea that Jeffries should stay out of Virginia. Jeffries has been at the center of navigating redistricting wars on behalf of House Democrats. He said in response that Kiggins had her chance to disavow the vile, racist, dehumanizing comments, but doubled down, calling it a stunning failure of judgment and leadership. Jessica Rosenthal, Fox News.
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0: Fox's Hillary Barsky. eBay is rejecting an unsolicited $56 billion takeover offer from GameStop, calling the proposal neither credible or attractive. eBay chairman Paul Pressler sent a letter to GameStop CEO Ryan Cohen. eBay's board says it had completed its review of the GameStop offer and believes eBay is a strong, resilient business. I'm Lisa Lacera. This is Fox News.
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